0: have a local city councilman that has this saying, woke one was crazy.
1: No serious person that I know who is running for office believes in quote unquote defunding the police.
2: But we do believe in taxing the hell out of millionaires. Yeah, absolutely.
3: Well, what does taxing the hell out of them mean?
2: Yeah, you know, I don't have like a solid, but.
4: Hannity's on. 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T-minus 82 days until election.

0: 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Coming up next, our final news roundup and information overload hour.
1: All right, news roundup and information overload hour. Our toll-free telephone number is 800-941-SEAN if you want to be a part of the program. Linda, does every caller want to talk about the fact that you like to go to a wake and touch dead people? I mean, what has happened to this audience? What has happened?
2: I love our audience. They're super supportive. I'm a big fan.
1: There's got to be more people agree with me. We should put a poll on Hannity.com on that. Except for Cheryl. Cheryl kind of, my heart felt for her. I mean, she loved her husband. She was awesome. I feel so bad for her. Anyway, now we have a lot of issues to deal with, and we've gone over this whole radicalization, Democratic Party, and El Sayed, for example, you know, in the pocket of Hassan Piker, campaigning with him even the day before the election. But I want to deal with one issue first. And how is it possible that, like, the last 13, 14 polls heading into this race with Francesca Hung and this guy that actually beat her by 3,000 votes, David Crowley, how is it possible polls after poll, many of them showing Francesca Hung winning by 20 points or more? It was a slam dunk election. How is it El Sayed was winning by double digits, and it became a one-point race? And this is back-to-back failure at a level I've never seen before. You know, Frank Luntz and a lot of pollsters, like I've talked to Matt Towery and Robert Cahaley and John McLaughlin, the people that we trust on this program, because they get it right. Very rarely, occasionally they'll get it wrong. But I've never seen a case where they've ever got it wrong by double digits. I mean, this is a danger to voting. If for example, if you're in favor of a candidate, you see your candidate's up by 23 points. Oh, well, they don't need my vote. We're good. This is a slam dunk. Okay, that's dangerous. That could repress voting. On the other side of it, you know, you're thinking, my candidate's down 23 points. What's the point of going out and voting for him? I'm wasting my time. He's going to lose anyway. This has got to stop. Luntz said, I'm calling for a total, complete shutdown of primary polling in the Midwest until we can figure out what the hell's going on. I think it's bigger than that. I think we have seen this in many elections. The one person that cannot be polled accurately, except with the exceptions of the people that I mentioned, Towery, Cahaley, John McLaughlin, the one exception, you know, they get it, the media gets stopped. They can't poll Donald Trump accurately. They just have not. And all those people nailed 2016, 2020, and 2024. They know how to poll Trump. And there is a difference. You know, John McLaughlin has worked with controversial figures his entire life. Usually don't poll well. Usually are underwater. There's a way to poll it and get an accurate reading. Same with Matt Towery. Same with Robert Cahaley. Anyway, here to shed some light on what the heck went on here is the former governor of the great state of Wisconsin. Scott Walker is with us. Can you explain this? Governor, how are you? Good to have you back.
3: Oh, good to be with you, Sean. Yeah, it's a bunch of things, I think. You mentioned President Trump in Wisconsin in particular. Not only do they have President Trump wrong in each of his elections, I remember in my recall, they called me Dead Man Walker because the polls had us so far down 20 points at the beginning of the recall. We ended up winning with more votes than we did the first time. I think there's a whole wave of disenfranchised, upset voters out there that have in the past voted for me, for Donald Trump, not just in Wisconsin, but across the country. And who in these primaries, it's not just younger voters, it's voters that may not be traditional voters, but who show up for big elections that aren't showing up in the polls.
1: You know, I saw your X account, and you put up there about David Crowley, who beat Francesca Hung by 3,000 votes. You say he's not a moderate. He's a tax and spend leftist from Milwaukee, where the schools are a mess. He was handpicked by Tony Evers because they thought the Democratic Socialists couldn't win, and his policies are not different even if he didn't post about wanting to cancel Thanksgiving. So you know a lot about him. One of the interesting things that came out is I think he underperformed it with the people that knew him best in Milwaukee. Am I wrong in that observation?
3: Oh, Sean, as usual, you're right on it. I mean, he barely carried Milwaukee County, a place he should have just ran the score up. And he's just lucky that outstate Governor Evers saying she couldn't win, I think, helped with older, more traditional Democrats who just wanted to win, who weren't into the Democratic socialism. But in his county,
1: especially in Madison, didn't he outperform in Madison where it was expected Francesca Hong would do better?
3: Yeah, absolutely, and elsewhere in the state. In Milwaukee County, they know. This is a guy who is the absolute undisputed king of raising taxes in the state. He jacked up the sales tax about double what it was before, by far the highest in the state, one of the highest in the country. He said he was going to do it for property tax relief, but the year after, property taxes went up again. Bus fares have gone up. Fees have gone up. The budget is still in deficit, an absolute mess. And he's so screwed up the health care plan there that public employees in the county almost didn't have health care. On top of that, as you mentioned, the schools are an absolute mess, some of the worst in the country in Milwaukee. And the crime rate, particularly violent crime, has gone up dramatically during his tenure. So to me, he may not carry the banner of a Democratic socialist, but he's running on all the same policies. The only difference is, and he has his own, by the way, he has his own social media problem from years ago. That's kind of weird, but at least he didn't say he was going to cancel Thanksgiving. So sadly, many in the media in Wisconsin are falsely trying to call him a moderate. He is not a moderate. There are no moderates left, as you know, in that party. It's just a matter of he's been smarter not to be implode as Francesca Hong did in this campaign.
1: Well, I made a prediction on this radio show yesterday, on my TV show last night, and I think I will be proven right, is, you know, all of the platform items that are in writing on the DSA's website, because now they're, since 2019, 250 DSA candidates have won. And we're going to have well over 40 of them running in this upcoming election. And I, you know, you heard AOC this weekend talk about, we didn't really mean defund the police. We didn't mean any of the stuff we were saying. That was just, you know, version 1.0. What they have determined, I'm sure there's internal polling that is motivating this, quote, let's hide who we really are strategy, kind of like hiding Joe Biden in the basement. The Abigail Spanberger, you know, campaign. But, you know, they're going to take down. They want to eliminate the Senate, the presidency, you know, change the judiciary, amnesty for illegals, abolish borders, abolish ICE, abolish prison and police, defund the Department of War, end deportation, eliminate cash bail, wealth tax, new Green Deal, and public ownership of private corporations. So I don't think they're going to change. What they're going to do is now adopt a strategy is we're going to hide who we really are. That's what they're going to do.
3: That's 100% right. And they're getting better at it. Think about it. I think one of the problems Francesca Hong had this time is she's never run statewide before. She was a state representative. The winners in Michigan, and remember, the winner for the U.S. Senate in the primary in Minnesota are both just as radical Democratic socialists, but they've run statewide before. So they've gotten better at crafting their language, even though they want the same Democratic socialism that's ruining Venezuela, even as we speak. It's one of the things we tell college kids all the time at Young America's Foundation is this doesn't work. It doesn't work anywhere, not just in the past, but today. And we got to get that message out, not just in elections, but we got to take back those young people if we're going to save America.
1: Well, for Republicans and Trump supporters that live in the great state of Wisconsin, let's listen to David Crowley. He's running for governor to stop MAGA extremism.
4: And every one of us has something much bigger to unite around. And that is keeping MAGA extremism from bringing the chaos we see in Washington into our neighborhoods right here in the state of Wisconsin.
1: You see, I'm telling my audience to take this threat of the DSA and the radical socialist communists, whatever you want to call them, seriously. And I don't think people understand that if Democrats get a hold of either the House or Senate, or God forbid both, that this country is going to be transformed in ways you cannot imagine. The amount of time, energy, resources is now only going to be spent to get Donald Trump and anyone close to Donald Trump. Basically, anything that would move the country forward will come to a screeching halt. And we will be debating all the items I just mentioned. Oh, and, you know, of course, they champion the right of men to play women's sports, be in the locker rooms, all the other stuff, too. So what are you telling people in Wisconsin?
3: Oh, I say it's all on the line. I mean, anything. Think about how much safer we are since we have a secure border. They're going to take that away. Think about all this talk about taxing the ultra-rich. They're not going to tax the ultra-rich. We saw this years ago when Maryland did the millionaire tax, and next thing you know, all the millionaires left, and people making just $100,000 or slightly above were being taxed. This will reach the middle class. This will devastate the economy. This will put us back, and it's not just a 2 or 4 year difference. They do the things you're talking about in Washington and in statehouses across America. They're locking this in for generations to come. They're locking their power structure, and that's what it's all about. And we may not have a shot in a state like Wisconsin again if they get control and put in place these democratic socialist radical ideas, particularly the police.
1: You're still a young guy. Would you consider getting back into politics?
3: You know, I'm 25 years younger than Joe Biden, so you never know. I'm hoping 4 years from now I get Tom Tiffany reelected, but God help us if we don't. Maybe that'd be enough to pull me back in.
1: Tom Tiffany would be a great senator. I agree with you. Scott Walker, Governor, it's great to have you back. We appreciate you being on the show. Thank you, sir.
3: God bless. Thank you, Sean.
1: You too. 800-941-SEAN if you want to be a part of the program. All right, quick break, right back. We'll hit the phones when we get back. Toll free is 800-941-SEAN if you want to be a part of the program. And then the final half hour of the show, all calls straight ahead as we continue.
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0: right, let's get to our busy phones. 800-941-SHAWN is our toll-free number. You know, why did I open this Pandora's box? I do this too regularly on this show. I get off on a tangent, and the tangent becomes what people want to talk about. All right, Marshall in Florida. What's up, Marshall? What do you want to talk about?
1: I've been listening to you since your WVNN days in Athens because I was raised in Northwest Alabama. I got ADD and I talk real fast. But, and I get nervous when I talk to you, brother, my Irish brother. My last name starts MCC. So I'm on Team Linda about, I have kissed my grandmother on the head, forehead. I touched her hand and I said goodbye. And so that being said, I'm on Team Linda, and I remember when Katie came on board, and she has made that call board her own. She is Supergirl, and Linda is Wonder Woman. You've got a superhero team with you, dude. I'm telling you.
0: So, well, thanks, number one, for listening since my days in Huntsville, Alabama. That was from 90 to 92. You know, I got a very nice editorial sending me off to Atlanta. And that is, the headline in the editorial was, "Goodbye to the talk show host from hell." And when I left Atlanta in 96, when Fox went on the air, the year-end edition of the Atlanta Journal-Constitution, they were very nice to me, too. Yep. They said, 1996 was a great year. The Olympics came and Sean Hannity left. Oh, I had no idea that I had such an impact on two cities.
1: Oh, yeah. Several years ago, I sent you a Texas Ranger law enforcement badge with a detailed letter of what the badge meant to me. And I only asked one thing. I asked one thing, Sean, and you come through. I ask in the letter, I left you my address and my phone number, and I said, I will never use it for nefarious reasons because I don't have email and I don't do a lot of internet stuff. I said, take a picture with the badge. Send it to me. I'll look at the photo. I'll delete it. I'll delete the number. And you never did. You broke my heart, brother. You broke my heart.
0: All right, Marshall, I got to explain to you and to other people that write me. I do not receive any mail from the post office. And I'm going to tell you why, because it's not fair if I don't. I have had instances where either I or an assistant or somebody that works for me will open the letter where white powder comes flying out. I'm just being very blunt with you. And it is then torture for the person that opened that letter. I'm under very strict security orders not to open any mail that I don't recognize. I used to respond to everybody that wrote me by hand, handwritten notes. I used to email back for years on Fox when I had an email account, people that watch the show. I can't do any of that anymore. I really don't have the time, number one. But number two, more importantly, I have an email account, and I can't open that stuff. And it's actually screened in ways that I'm not going to go into on the show. I mean, it's terrible. People think I'm a jackass and an arrogant jerk. I'm not.
2: I think most people have the common sense and the wherewithal and the awareness of today's environment to know that you're not able to do that. So I don't think that that's an issue. But
0: I hope so, because I mean, Marshall thought I, you know, ignored him, and I obviously hurt his feelings. That was not. I can't. It's unfortunate. 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
4: Fox News, I'm Ann Carrick. A recent Fox News poll indicates a majority of voters disapprove of President Trump's job performance on Iran, due in part to costs, fuel prices, and money spent by the Pentagon.
5: We have a lot of tools at our disposal to compel action. And sometimes we're focused on the energy piece of it because we want Americans to be able to afford the price of oil and gas. Sometimes we're obviously focused on the military nature of it. Sometimes we're focused on the nuclear program.
4: Vice President J.D. Vance on Fox's The Will Cain Show. Some ICE agents are about to be fitted for electric shock gloves.
6: The glove, or generated low-output voltage emitter, is designed to be applied directly to the skin to deliver a pain stimulus of up to 380 volts. The Kentucky company that makes it, Compliant Technologies, says it can help an officer gain compliance in seconds.
4: Fox's Mike Tobin. 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
7: From 21 Alive, I'm meteorologist Liz Bradham with your forecast. Staying partly to mostly cloudy through the day and waiting for some scattered rain and even a few rumbles of thunder by this evening and tonight. Temperatures today get up to 81 degrees. Tonight, slipping down to 67. Tomorrow, a few more isolated showers on the way with a high of 82. I'm meteorologist Liz Bradham from 21 Alive on WoWo 92.3 FM at 1190 AM.
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13: So, you know, that we talk a lot about Hassan Piker. You know, you have El Sayed running against our friend Mike Rogers in the great state of Michigan. And, you know, he's out there campaigning up to the last day with Hassan Piker. You know, America deserved 9/11, you know, wants the streets to run red in the with blood of landlords. Really sick stuff. Now we have new comments. I'd never heard these before. Linda, did you ever F America and, you know, he wants to wipe his backside with the wipe his ass with the Constitution? Did you ever hear that one before?
15: No, these are all new this week.
13: Okay, let's play all the new stuff from this week from Hassan Piker.
16: I f*** the Constitution. I wipe my ass with the Constitution. It's a f- piece of paper, dude. Shut the f*** up. Mother f*** the Constitution and mother f*** this country, okay? You stupid b***.
17: I don't give a f- black people care about. Oh, black people care about this. Black people care about that. Like, shut the f- up. That's not how politics works. Oh, well, Hassan, how dare you? Like it or not, black people care about this issue. It's like, it's such a f- stupid stance. Oh, my God. I can't believe they're walking over the Israeli and the American flag. Like, suck my f- dude. They can do whatever the f- they want with the American flag and the Israeli flag. I wipe my f- American flag.
18: Is. Hell yeah.
19: I don't have any sort of patriotism in my heart
18: for
19: any, yeah, for America, but just in general.
13: Now, El Sayed has defended campaigning with this guy. How does this guy have any shot of winning in Wisconsin? I mean, if you vote for him in Wisconsin, I'm sorry, in Michigan. You vote for him in Michigan, we're losing the country. It's over. Because this is madness on top of the stated, printed on their website, DSA policies that they support, which would upend the entire country, turn it upside down, make it unrecognizable. I mean, there's no excuse for this. There's no excuse for associating with such people. Remember how they tried, you know, they took Charlottesville, you know, when the president said there's some horrible people and actually there were some good people. Well, there were some good people that had good intentions, and there were horrible people there. I want nothing to do with white nationalists, neo-Nazis. I want no part of those people. You know, I could get a high rating of putting on a podcast those lunatics that believe this crap because people want to see the fight and the controversy. I've no interest in platforming lunatics. I just don't. You know what? I'm at a different point in my career. I just like, I'll talk to the DSA people, but that's as far as we're going to go. We did have a wild debate. Did you see the promo last night? You know, have you ever heard of this femosphere movement?
15: I mean, just a little bit in what you and I have talked about, but I'm not actively following it, no.
13: I don't think you would be in agreement with it, do you?
15: No, I am not in agreement with it.
13: You're not, you would not consider yourself a feminist?
15: I am an anti-feminist. I can't stand people who identify by their gender or their sexuality or any of the color of their skin. I'm not about it. It's a meritocracy for me all day, every day.
13: This became a wild podcast, and we played this woman, Kanika Batra, part of the Femosphere, and it makes like a relationship with a guy all transactional, all of it. And it just got out of control. Take a listen.
20: I get a lot of hate from my audience. I hate my audience, though. My audience is...
21: Whoa, stop right there. Did I just hear you say...

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4: On radio that I can think of right now. And you just say,
5: hey, you know, sir, if Linda was single, I think she'd have a lot of eligible guys. She's getting a lot of compliments today.
4: Yeah.
6: I'll tell you what.
5: But I will tell you what. Her husband's awesome. Her husband's really awesome.
4: Yeah. Well, you used to talk like that too, Sean.
5: I know. I remind people. And when I was in Alabama,
4: Esther,
5: every caller in Alabama told me when they called my radio show. But I worked hard at eliminating it. It comes up when I'm tired, which can happen at times.
4: And I'm from Philly, and I used to have a thick accent, but as I live...
5: You certainly don't have an Alabama accent, I can tell you that.
4: No, I'm not going to go that extreme.
5: All right, you got your suck up to Linda calling. Do you feel good about yourself? You feel good? Are you happy?
4: This isn't about me. It's about giving kudos to Linda and knock it off with her accent. Leave her.
5: All right, it's about you sucking up to her, and that's 2 suck up calls in a day, and it's making me nauseous. Okay, I'm tired of it. But I still love you, Robert. God bless you, my friend. I love Alabama too. All right, let's go to Keith in Pennsylvania. Keith, how are you? Glad you called.
7: John, I am excellent. No dead bodies and no sucking up. So
5: thank God.
7: You and I are about the same age. And when we were growing up, roller derby was like the big thing.
5: I remember roller derby big time. I used to watch it. It was on Saturdays, I think, in the morning.
7: Yeah.
5: Or like noon, something like that.
7: Like awesome to watch.
5: It was so kick ass. It's like hockey without a puck and,
7: yeah,
5: you know, all the fighting and all, you know, just clobbering each other. I like warrior sports. I always have.
7: Now, granted, these girls did sign up for that, and they did not in the NBA or the question mark NBA. So, but they do want viewership. So maybe they can adopt a little bit of that.
5: Well, look, I mean, one of the things I never want to see happen, I'm a big hockey fan. It's my favorite sport. And I love my Florida Panthers. And one of the things I love the most about hockey is when the fight breaks out. I'm not going to sit here and be a phony and say I don't like it, because I do. And so does everyone else at the game and watching at home. I mean, it's a part of the sport. You take that part out, it's ridiculous. You know, but I will tell you this. The clotheslining of Sophie Cunningham and the treatment of Caitlin Clark has gotten way out of hand. And, you know, I was going to bring this up earlier.

0: I touched on it earlier, but, you know, the WNBA, I don't know if you've heard the news from yesterday about the WNBA. You know, they cannot define what a woman is. They released this statement, which is just makes them sound even more ridiculous than they are every single day. And, you know, now they're lashing out at fans, saying they're bad faith. They don't want biological men ruining, you know, women's sports. Today's meeting covered a wide range of topics, including the ongoing discussions on transgender athletes and continued hate and vitriol directed at players online. We will continue to engage all league stakeholders in the coming weeks and months. We will approach these important conversations thoughtfully and in alignment with the values of our league. There is no immediate eligibility matters affecting the WNBA. We strongly denounce bad faith efforts to use these topics to demean or to marginalize others. They took a complete escape hatch. They dodged the question, which was pending. And, you know, which is, are you going to let men like Enes Kanter Freedom in the WNBA? That was the question at hand. And you know what? They don't want to answer it. They can't define what a woman is because they're going to sound stupid when they do. And I'm telling you, at the end, they're going to just ruin, you know, what would be a huge opportunity for women to have their own league. And they've now drawn a lot of attention. But I told you, go woke, you go broke. No other way to put it. 800-941-SEAN, our number if you want to be a part of the program. Back to our busy phones. North Carolina, Daniel. What's up, Daniel? How are you?
1: Good, Sean. How you doing? I just want to say God bless you. May the Lord shine his countenance upon you. What you're doing
0: Thank
1: is
0: you.
1: Phenomenal, especially with this election integrity stuff, having Scott Walker on and talking about the polling. Now, what I wanted to talk about was I had a theory. I'm like an analyst that, like, every primary is my Super Bowl. I look at I stayed up to 2:30 in the morning to see the results of the Wisconsin race, and I'm looking over there and I'm thinking they changed from 500 to like almost 800,000 the turnout. Now you get 500,000 in the primary, it's amazing, it's phenomenal. 800,000 people and the groundswell of all the progressives and the young people coming out in Dane County and Milwaukee and all these types of places where you have that type of crowd for Francesca Hunt. They say that there's about 10 places. One of them is Milwaukee, where you have central, where they take all the things, the mail-in ballots, and they go to a central place and they release them at the end of the night. To me, it seemed like they learned from what they did with El Fayed in Michigan, and they got super nervous, the Democrat establishment crowd, because they knew Tom Tiffany would have kicked her, in my opinion, would have.
0: Well, they definitely poured money in, and, you know, they won't speak out publicly because that'll, you know, reverberate back on them. However, but they will do what they did here. And that is, you know, undermined with money, et cetera. But they don't have the courage to say these people are nuts. And so they're sneaky. And now the new strategy is emerging. Hide who we are, lie to the American people, and we'll win on lies, and then we'll govern the way we really want. It's a real crisis because some people will believe the phony rhetoric. It's sad. That's what Abigail Spanberger did in the Commonwealth of Virginia. My friend, appreciate the call. Thank you for joining us. 800-941-SEAN is our number. You're so excited. You've been dreaming about opening the doors to your business. And then all of a sudden, you find out, oh, before you can open those doors, you need this insurance and that insurance and this one and that one and deal with this agent, that agent. 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
0: All right, that's going to wrap things up for today. Hannity tonight, 9 Eastern on the Fox News Channel. The WNBA fiasco. It is a disaster. I don't know why people are loving these debates with DSA supporters. Well, we have comrade Bill de Blasio coming back. Let's see. I'm going to ask him questions in a different way tonight. I'm going to ask it. And I have a good idea. You have to watch to see it. Mary Catherine Hamm, Nancy Grace, our friend, Joe Concha, another friend, all coming up. Set your DVR, Hannity at 9. We'll see you tonight, back here tomorrow. Thank you for making the show possible. I know the headlines changed, the threats facing Israel and their survival, that does remain. Now, I know people move on story to story, news breaks fast. But for Israeli families, they continue to live with the reality of terrorism, uncertainty, and a fight for their survival. 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
12: It's in the hands of the U.S. military. I'm Lisa Lucera, Fox News. President Trump insists the U.S. has total control of the Strait of Hormuz.
13: The U.S. naval blockade is still in full effect. President Trump says, quote, "I think we will keep it. Our naval blockade is being called by everyone a wall of steel, and there is nothing Iran can do about it." Iran shoots back. It can do plenty about it and says, quote, "The Strait of Hormuz, as before, remains under the full management and control of the Islamic Republic of Iran. No commercial vessel or oil tanker can or will be able to transit the strait safely without the authorization and supervision of Iran's powerful armed forces.
12: Fox's Jonathan Hunt in Tel Aviv. Tehran says the strait won't reopen until its demands are met. Meanwhile, the U.S. says George Washington is heading to the Middle East from the Pacific as there are reports of mental health and supply issues aboard the aircraft carrier USS Lincoln, which has been deployed for 240 days. The Kennedy Center Board is moving to restore President Trump's name to the Performing Arts Center.
14: The Kennedy Center would close for 2 years with limited events to allow for major renovation work under a plan approved by the Performing Arts Center's board. The board, made up largely of political allies of President Trump, also approved a resolution that would add lettering to the building's facade, reading the John F. Kennedy Center for the Performing Arts, restored and renovated by President Donald J. Trump. Both decisions test a federal judge's ruling 2 months ago that ordered President Trump's name removed from the building and also blocked plans for the closure.
12: Fox's Jared Halpern at the White House. Today's decision will likely trigger legal challenges. Luigi Mangione expected to plead guilty tomorrow to federal charges in the murder of UnitedHealthcare CEO Brian Thompson. 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
12: A grand jury in Louisiana declined to charge a former police officer accused of plotting to murder black people at a festival in New Orleans.
18: A former police officer from Chapel Hill, North Carolina, was released from custody over the summer after a grand jury declined to indict him on a state terrorism charge. Christopher Gillum was arrested in April with a gun and ammunition. The Okaloosa County Sheriff's Office in Louisiana said he was on his way to commit a mass shooting. His arrest happened right before the New Orleans Jazz and Heritage Festival. But a spokesman for the Louisiana Attorney General's Office says Gillum never actually made it to Louisiana. He was arrested in Florida, and he'd been planning to travel to the Florida Keys during the time he was expected to travel to Louisiana. The spokesman says his family has taken him out of state to a treatment facility, and he's not expected to face any additional charges. Jessica Rosenthal, Fox News.
12: A federal judge in Miami has postponed a hearing over whether controversial social media influencers Andrew and Tristan Tate should remain in custody as they fight against trafficking. Their attorneys have argued that they should be set free, saying their high profile makes it nearly impossible for them to flee to avoid prosecution. Rescuers frantically searching for survivors from the deadly earthquake in Colombia as a community in the U.S. is coming together for help.
19: South Florida's Colombian community offering prayers and support for those who lost loved ones as well as their homes and businesses in the South American country. They rallied at Our Lady of Lourdes Catholic Church in Southwest Miami-Dade. Colombian-born priest Father Freddy Yara led the mass and vigil. Many with and without Colombian ties are teaming up, including in Doral, at the headquarters of the Global Empowerment Mission. Officials say they are delivering critical supplies, emphasizing it's only the beginning, with extensive efforts planned to send more help to Colombia.
12: Fox's CJ Papa. On Wall Street, the Dow gained 69, the Nasdaq plus 214. I'm Lee Silicera. This is Fox News.
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20: From 21 Alive, I'm meteorologist Liz Bradham with your forecast. Staying partly to mostly cloudy through the day and waiting for some scattered rain and even a few rumbles of thunder by this evening and tonight. Temperatures today get up to 81 degrees. Tonight, slipping down to 67. Tomorrow, a few more isolated showers on the way with a high of 82. I'm meteorologist Liz Bradham from 21 Alive on Whoa 92.3 FM and 1190 AM.
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21: He's here. 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
4: 13, go.
5: New Yorkers
4: are
5: horrified.
4: You know what? I just noticed how he speaks, Mr. Producer. You know, New Yorkers and we Ugandans. I mean, New Yorkers, yes. New Yorkers. He speaks for New Yorkers. Turns out we have a poll now. He's hated in New York. Did you see that poll, Rich? He's hated. 69% don't support his policy. Too late, too late. Go ahead.
5: New Yorkers. Are horrified by the actions of ICE.
4: Really?
5: These are actions that are ripping apart the very fabric of communities across the city and
4: no,
5: the state.
4: No, not really. I don't think they are. I really don't. No, they're not. We have a number of... You can't call them illegal aliens. Everybody's a New Yorker. That's what they do. New Yorker. What do you call somebody from Detroit? A Detroiter? I mean, seriously. What do you? I'm not making fun. I don't know what it is. We got a Philadelphian. We got a Pittsburghian. We got... Go ahead.
5: There are neighborhoods today where you can feel the absence of those who do not feel as if they can leave their homes any longer.
4: And tell me, which one of those neighborhoods is it? And have you been to one of those neighborhoods? Go ahead.
5: New Yorkers want a leader like the governor that we have, who can look at that cruelty and name it for what it is, and they know that the choice is Governor Hochul.
4: No, what's the cruelty? What did you call it? This is a guy who undermines the cops, right? All of them, they have their, you know, hey, no cops, defund them, no prisons, defund that, defund ICE, defund all that. And, you know, these are the people who were horrified by the actions of ICE. No, I'm not. I love ICE. I want you folks in ICE to know I love you. Get rid of the illegal aliens. It's okay. You may not be popular among these Democrat mayors and governors, but who cares? Who cares? I'll be right back.
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0: Our guest is Arnold Roth, whose daughter, Malky, was slaughtered with other young people, and some very young children, as a matter of fact, at the Sbarro Italian restaurant. I know exactly where that was. I've been in that location, one of the busiest corners in Jerusalem, in the middle of the day, for maximum effect to kill as many people as they could. And we're talking about now the woman who was the spearheading behind it, helped organize it, helped lead it. Of course, she didn't blow herself up. Somebody else did. Pick up where you left off, Arnold, if you would, please.
1: You're asking me, Ken, what the United States has done to try to take custody of this woman. And the answer is, I don't know, and no one in public knows. What I do know is that in the very little that the officials have shared with us over time, they say, we're trying, it's complicated. And it doesn't seem complicated to me at all. As I mentioned earlier, treaties are there for precisely this purpose. One party says, this is a fugitive we wanted. The other party says, what time did you say? 4:30? We'll have her there. That hasn't happened. Nothing close to it. I can't tell you what is going on a day-to-day basis. I can tell you that none of the people who make the decision about actually taking custody of this woman on behalf of the United States talks to us about what they're doing. I believe that there's a considerable amount of goodwill on the part of the people that I talk to, mostly people from the Department of Justice and the FBI. But there are things going on in the background, and people's faces kind of get closed whenever we talk about those. And it's become clear to my wife and me for years already in this process that we're not going to get anywhere by pressing the people who have to do the job. We need to move public opinion. And that involves two different things. Number one, try to get Congress to get involved in this. And I can quickly wrap that up and say none of my heroes are lawmakers in the U.S. Congress. And it doesn't matter which party they belong to. We've gotten essentially nowhere. Another part is go talk to people. Talk to people who have TV shows and radio shows. Ask people to learn about this. Ask people to sign a petition. We have a petition. The petition is addressing the Secretary of State, and it says, we're upset about this. Please press the Jordanians to fulfill their obligation. But even though the years have gone by, and we're not idiots, and we're not lazy, and we are not distracted by other things, this is really a terribly important issue for us, the thwarting of justice for our daughter, who we loved more than I can describe, has not moved ahead. The reason why this case against Tony exists is because our Malky was one of three Americans, all of them females, who created the conditions necessary for this law, part of the United States Code, Chapter 18, to apply. And yet even so, everyone that I can think of in this story looks at us and says, yes, that's very serious. We must get this woman. And life goes on for years. We must get this woman, and she's still free in Jordan.
0: Did I lose connection, Mr. Producer, when you said 1 minute? All right, good. When we come back, I'd like you to explain this lawsuit that's being brought. We want to talk about this petition where people can find it and see if we can't get a little bit more action.
1: Thank you.
0: I don't know how much action we can get, but so far, now that we know much more about it, this radio audience is a very strong audience, a very large audience, very effective audience. And I can tell you that their hearts are out for you and your wife and your family, because they've never heard of this before. They may have heard generally about the terrorist attack, but they've never heard about anybody who was actually part of the victimhood in this. We'll be right back. For nearly 3,000 years, Homer's epic poem, The Odyssey, has shaped the literary and moral imagination of the West. 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
7: News, and I'm Chris DeMeo. Tens of thousands still without power in Ohio after storms swept through parts of the state on Tuesday.
8: I certainly feel for them. We've been in contact with the utility companies who tell us that they're getting these numbers down. But if you're one of the people who still doesn't have electricity, that doesn't give you much consolation.
7: That's Ohio Governor Mike DeWine. While the storms are over, the region is still experiencing severe floods. Nearly two dozen Democratic-led states suing the federal government over a government effort to remove unqualified foreign truck drivers from the road.
9: What's happening here is you have these liberal states actually siding with an illegal truck driver over the safety of an American citizen. It shows how perverse these radical leftists have become.
7: Transportation Secretary Sean Duffy on Fox's The Ingram Angle. 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
10: From 21 Alive, I'm meteorologist Liz Bradham with your forecast. Staying partly to mostly cloudy through the day and waiting for some scattered rain and even a few rumbles of thunder by this evening and tonight. Temperatures today get up to 81 degrees. Tonight, slipping down to 67. Tomorrow, a few more isolated showers on the way with a high of 82. I'm meteorologist Liz Bradham from 21 Alive on WoWo 92.3 FM and 1190 AM.
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1: Oh, you're damn right it is. Coming through your radio speakers, your smartphone, your Bluetooth, your Alexa. Basically, every one of those devices where people are pushing socialism, the devices were made by a capitalist. We're going to discuss it in great length today on a very busy episode of Fox Across America. Jim Jordan's coming by, superstar congressman from the great state of Ohio. Diamond Dave Landau, comedy's sexiest man, is going to be here as well. I got my white members only jacket on, and I got to be honest, in the year 2026, I'm pretty much the only member, okay, but I am fired up for some new recruits. So 888-788-9910 if you want to be a part of the show. We have the same stupid rule every day, but it's a good way to live, okay? If you're new to politics, if you're somebody who cares about the country, I say this all the time. We do not need more Republicans. I'm a Republican. I don't think we need more Republicans, okay? I don't think we need more Democrats. Good God, no. They'd cancel Thanksgiving at this point. Okay, what we need are less that's what we need. Just a couple less and this country would have a shot. So you're all welcome. Happy Thursday. I am in phenomenal spirits, doing a little radio. And then, of course, if you're watching the Failavision over on the TV side, I will be on tonight with the great Laura Ingraham, who is so excited to have me on.
2: What a fraud.
1: All right. Well, I thought it sounded exciting. But regardless, I am here with you for the next 3 hours. And as we get underway today, I would be remiss if I just did not start the tippy top of the show by wishing my brother Mike, Uncle Mikey, a happy birthday. You don't know if he's listening. My brother Mike just bought a house down in Tennessee, so odds are he is day drunk outside a Cracker Barrel right now, if I had to be honest.
3: Fat, drunk, and stupid is no way to go through life, son.
1: But Uncle Mikey, the funniest guy I knew growing up, he's now a retired NYPD cop, and he is boozing it up down in Tennessee. And he's obviously a fan favorite in our family and probably families he's never even met, because there are so many legendary stories about Uncle Mikey. So if you see Uncle Mikey in the pokey later, wish him a happy birthday. Would you wish him a happy birthday? Other person making headlines in my personal life and yours is Caroline Leavitt. Caroline Leavitt announced yesterday that she was ending her epic run as the White House press secretary to go home and spend time with her newborn kid. She has two kids all in, and she is putting family over career. Yeah, very cool, very admirable to the young women out there in the audience listening. You know, not the ones with the order of protection against Mikey, the ones that are just listening to hear what I have to say. It is very rare that in this day and age where modern feminism is all about your career, you know, go focus on your career. That's where the real happiness is. Making sure you have a big, crazy career, be a girl boss. That's going to be more fulfilling than anything. And I'm not saying there aren't happy, you know, trails out there to people who do prioritize their career first and choose not to start a family. I think, of course, you can go have a phenomenal life. But the point is, modern feminism does not salute women like Caroline Leavitt, who got as high as you can possibly go in a career. White House press secretary, there's nothing left to do. You could be vice president, you could be president, great. But in the annals of careers, we've only had, I don't know, we're up to our 47th president. Okay, but Donald Trump was president twice. Grover Cleveland was president twice. So technically speaking, that puts us down at 45 presidents in total. Some people would say 44, because nobody in their right mind believes Joe Biden was running this country.
4: I agree with that.
1: Okay, nobody. Joe Biden elected to the office in 2020.
5: I don't remember that ever happening.
1: But it did. It did happen, but nobody believes he was in charge. But the point is, Caroline Leavitt, who did something so selfless in that she is putting her family and her young kids ahead of her career, is why she will have an even bigger career than she does now. In the long run, using your family as your compass is actually a gravitational pull towards a lot of selfless acts that add up to something incredible for you. And I don't think anyone in the media knows how to handle this other than to try to turn it into some type of negative about Trump, because they've been calibrated their whole lives by the feminist movement to tell them the family doesn't matter.
2: The media is a bunch of losers.
1: Oh, are they ever? Think about the moment you're in. Caroline Leavitt is the youngest female press secretary to ever hold the job. And not only does she hold the job, but she does it as the visiting team every single time she steps up to that podium. Okay, this is the only administration in history, the Trump administration. So whether you're talking about the first round of press secretaries, Kayleigh McEnany, Sarah Huckabee Sanders, and all 3'7" of, what's his name? Spicer, Shawnee Spicer. Nice guy, I met him, he's a nice guy. But the point is, every one of those press secretaries went up to the podium in their home, the White House, as the away team, because the media was attacking them with every single question.
4: Journalism in this country is dead and buried.
1: Listen, I was at a White House press briefing because of Caroline on the day that I got to meet the president in the Oval Office. And when you sit there and you watch those conversations, I was at a spray where the president has the press in the Oval Office. So I attended a Q&A in the Oval Office where the president was taking live ammo from the press. The dripping hostility coming off of their faces, because the questions are like, President Trump, you're literally Hitler. So when you say like you're going to make a piece and you're like, wait, what the hell did she just say? And it was really funny because Trump was talking to me afterwards about the war. And he goes, you believe these people say I'm losing the war? And I go, I know, sir. I said, if you're really losing, someone should wake up the Ayatollah, tell him the good news. And he's like, oh, that's good. And we had a big laugh about it. But he was really marveling at just how disingenuous and just how bitter the press is towards a Republican administration. And Caroline Leavitt had to deal with that every single day, half of which she was pregnant for, and she still absolutely positively crushed it. So there's nothing to do but tip your hat to her. So there you go. But again, are any of the feminists in the world saluting Caroline Leavitt today?
6: The answer would be no.
1: No. The feminists are not cheering for a woman who did the most empowering thing in the world, which is ascend to the highest heights of a career and still choose to go out on top and go home and play with her kids and be a mom. I mean, truly incredible stuff that this modern world of self-absorption isn't quite ready for. Because we're not living in an America where people keep up with the Kardashians anymore. We are the Kardashians. Do you remember the running joke in like 03? When the Kardashians were a big hit, reality TV was new. And they're like, yeah, we don't need to know what the Kardashians are having for lunch. God, they report the most stupid stuff. Then social media came along and we were like, hey, take a look at my dinner. You know, it's my dog's birthday, by the way. And guys, let me be honest with you. Nobody cares it's your dog's birthday. You want to know why? Because I'll tell you who doesn't know it's your dog's birthday. Your dog. No idea it's his birthday. It doesn't matter. Okay, so yeah, you can humiliate him in a party hat to get some likes on social media, but none of this is necessary. And we're living in an age of such maximum strength self-absorption that seeing somebody like Caroline do something as selfless as she did, most people really don't know how to process it. I mean, think of what the feminist movement is doing right now. They are not cheering on Caroline Leavitt, who did the most empowering thing a woman can do. No, they're cheering on men who want to play in women's sports.
7: What the hell is the world coming to?
1: The WNBA announced last night that they had convened a meeting to determine what a woman is. The meeting ended, and the statement they released was that we're going to have ongoing talks over the coming months so we can arrive at some type of a conclusion.
8: Are you stupid or something?
1: The WNBA, Women's National Basketball Association, does not know what a woman is. And to be clear, of course they know what a woman is. But their ideology prevents them from saying so. Because we are so dug in political animosity, that it's no longer about a factual debate. It's just all about opposing the other side. Look at the Fauci stuff. Fauci's diary revealed that he was telling pregnant women to get vaccinated and he knew it would lead to miscarriages or could lead to miscarriages. To be clear, he knew it could lead to miscarriages.
6: He should be behind bars.
1: Okay, he told us COVID definitively started when someone ate a bat, even though he was flat out journaling from January 2020 onward that all the research pointed toward it coming from the lab.
6: He should be behind bars.
1: But again, people on the left did not watch Fauci plead the fifth 111 times and think he was a garbage human being who literally should be behind bars or at least live the rest of his life in exile shame. They were like, oh, look at these Republicans. What a bunch of losers. Why are they talking about Fauci? That was 2020. I can't believe they're talking about Fauci. Instead of getting into the substance of what it was, they do this condescending act of dismission to just make you change the subject. Okay, but the reality is, because we live in two completely different worlds, and it's more important to oppose the Republican Party than it is to have a actual good faith engagement on this issue that divides us, the WNBA is trying to let men play in their own women's league. I mean, come on, man.
9: This is absolutely gross.
1: And it's not because they don't know what a woman is. Of course they know what a woman is. It's someone who can't pick out a movie. I'm kidding. What are we talking about? Jenny, where are you going? I love you, babe. But the point is they're so dug in and entrenched that they can't actually live in a real moment of truth. Because if truth were within their grasp, the world would be giving Caroline Leavitt a standing ovation right now because she's literally trying to do that thing we all talk about, which is like, oh, remember the 50s and you started a family and your mom was home with the kids and dad worked. And I understand, you know, different people have different financial circumstances. I didn't raise my kid in a house where mom could stay home and dad could work. I didn't have one of those. And I don't know if a lot of you did. Okay, but there was a time when that was a thing. There was a time where having a happy family was the highest point of pride one could take part in. Okay, modern feminism is dedicated to destroying that ideal because a happy family means a mom and a dad. Dun, dun, dun. We can't have that around. That's the patriarchy. We're not going to support the patriarchy. Now, anyway, we've got to go, okay, because we can't have men being so important in the family. And we're going to run now because we want men to play in our women's basketball league. The point I'm trying to make is Caroline Leavitt is an inspiration to any fair-minded, good-hearted woman who understands the highest form of empowerment comes from putting your family first. If that wasn't the case, she would still be your White House press secretary as we speak.
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15: Busy day on Fox Across America with Jimmy Fallon. I've got two more days in New York City that I'm down in San Antonio. Shut up. I'm going to be at the Empire Theater. We're about 9 tickets from a sellout. If you want to see me at the Empire Theater Saturday night this weekend. Next weekend, I am in Rockford, Illinois. That's a big damn deal just the same. And tomorrow, I will remind you incessantly that we just added two more hot ones in February. Good God. Going down to Lexington, Kentucky, February 20th. And then Boise, Idaho, February 27th. Those tickets go on sale tomorrow, 10 a.m. at foxacrossamerica.com. Someone who has attended one of my comedy shows, Caroline Levitt, the outgoing White House press secretary, she came with her parents and her superstar husband, who's a really cool dude. You know what a cool dude is? Like, you just, the minute you meet them, you actually are very just at home. You might laugh, you might, you know, just converse, you know, on a factual basis. You know, I don't know what the thing is, but cool people have a way of putting you at ease on site. He's just one of those people. That being said, because she came to one of my comedy shows, I'm going to bring you to one of hers. This is Caroline Levitt, a montage Josh put together of her dealing with the press. And before I play it for you, I want to understand why I'm actually playing this for you, is I really want to highlight just how hostile this job is for a Republican press secretary. You know, I know a lot of people locally listen to me on WOR here in New York. Every Thursday, I go on with Mark Simone. And Mr. New York, Mark Simone, was asking me about her today, this morning when I was on his show. And I was talking about how you're always the visiting team. Even though it's the White House, you're the people who work there. You're the people who live there. You're somehow the away team because the media shows up to crush you with every single line of questioning.
16: That's why I don't read the newspaper, because it's garbage. And the editor that let it come out is garbage.
15: And here is Caroline Levitt in a lot of ways echoing the sentiment of that Oklahoma State coach in that drop right there. Clip 9.
17: Because you're a left-wing hack. You're not a reporter. You're posing in this room as a journalist. The executive branch. Who's the head of the executive branch? The president of the United States. He has the right to fire people within the executive branch. It's a pretty simple answer.
18: With all due respect, only a reporter from the New York Times would ask a question like that.
17: Of course the president supports peaceful protests. What a stupid question. Raquel.
19: I've now been asked and answered this question 3 times by the both of you, and I've given you my answer. The president feels the same today as he did yesterday.
20: Okay. Phil. And on my, sorry, on my follow-up on what you had just said.
19: Go ahead, Phyllis. I'm not taking your follow-up.
20: I have a follow-up on something you just said, though, Caroline.
19: That's Caitlin.
20: Regarding
19: not taking your follow-up.
17: People are not aligned with the president's vision and the secretary's vision to make our country healthy again, then we will gladly show them the door. My advice to that unnamed low-level French politician would be to remind them that it's only because of the United States of America that the French are not speaking German right now. So they should be very grateful to our great country.
15: I think about this, the French-speaking German may very well make a cameo on Fox News Saturday night this weekend. But a shout out to Caroline Levitt and whoever comes next. I know there's a lot of rampant speculation. The one thing all of them have in common is they're about to be treated horribly by the press. Horribly. And that is so much of the driving force in, you know, the vitriol we experience in everyday politics now. Is this used to be like a civil society where we kind of understood that we might have disagreed on political issues, but we didn't garner support for our side by telling you the other side was Hitler, by telling you the other side was colluding with Vladimir Putin.
21: It was made up by these sick people.
15: I mean, that's been the biggest change in politics in the time that I've covered them and been a part of them as a human being, is we're actually fighting over the same issues now we were fighting over 20 years ago. We're just fighting about them differently because the Democrats no longer run on, here's a way to fix your problems. They run on some type of class warfare and emotional blackmail. The emotional blackmail is like, hey, let 5-year-olds get gender reassignment surgery or they're gonna kill themselves. You don't wanna be responsible for that suicide, do you? And you're like, whoa, this is aggressive. And when it comes to the economic issues, there's no plan. It's just like, tax the rich, they're bad. You don't have as much money as them. Yeah, you also probably didn't work as hard as them. You didn't innovate as much as they did. You know, and that's the reality, is everybody pushing socialism right now is doing shows so in front of a microphone, a camera, a smartphone, a Twitter app, something that was invented by a capitalist. Okay, and that's the be-all, end-all of all of it in a civil, objective society.
0: The champs are back.
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24: Fox News, I'm Ted Lindner. Tropical storm Lala forecast to become a hurricane as it approaches the Big Island of Hawaii on Saturday, bringing with it as much as 2 feet of rain, according to the National Hurricane Center. A hurricane watch is in effect for the Big Island.
25: If it makes a landfall, it'll be only the seventh landfalling storm or hurricane in the Hawaiian Islands in about 75 years.
24: It's Fox Weather's Mike Seidel. And Energy Secretary Chris Wright claims in a post on X that 15 million barrels of oil are flowing through the Strait of Hormuz per day, but shipping data firm Kepler says just 84 vessels crossed the waterway last week, while J.P. Morgan says the real number is closer to 4 million barrels. On Fox Energy, Secretary Wright insists the report he receives indicates 15 million barrels a day are accurate.
26: Every day I get a report of transits in the north and the south and the exact product count and details of what goes through in the south.
24: President Trump claims the Strait of Hormuz is open. Iran says it's closed. 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
27: From 21 Alive, I'm meteorologist Liz Bradham with your forecast. Staying partly to mostly cloudy through the day and waiting for some scattered rain and even a few rumbles of thunder by this evening and tonight. Temperatures today get up to 81 degrees, tonight slipping down to 67. Tomorrow, a few more isolated showers on the way with a high of 82. I'm meteorologist Liz Bradham from 21 Alive on WoWo 92.3 FM at 1190 AM.
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15: There it is. Fox Across America, the main man, Jimmy Fallon. Got a lot going on over here, including more comedy dates. My comedy pimp, William, texting me as we speak. We've got a lot going on. That's all I'm going to say. We've got a lot going on. We just hired a new booker on Fox News Saturday night. That's a big damn deal. Going to give her all kinds of hell in the monologue this weekend. You have to. That's the way this thing works. Listen, if you're listening to this show, we, you know, take the issues seriously. We do not take ourselves seriously. We're trying to make politics digestible so we can have these conversations, but it doesn't, like, turn into, like, we're unfriending each other like a bunch of fat, spoiled, you know, 10-year-olds at a birthday party. Mom, he doesn't vote the way I do. Get him out of here. Like, it's just gross to me. You know, most of America, especially this mid-generation we're dealing with right now, they're just like a bunch of privileged idiots, because the quality of life in this country has actually never been higher than it is right now. It's never been higher, okay? In terms of your access to advances in technology, everybody who wants one has a smartphone. Literally everybody who wants one. Some people have more than one. Okay, the tolerance factor in society, you're living in the best moments so far to be gay, black, immigrant, trans, Muslim, Latino, Asian, whatever the case may be. This is the best time so far in the first 250 years of America. It is to be you. Okay, you have more rights if you are a woman. You have equal rights if you are a minority. Okay, men pretending to be women now have just as many rights as the women do right now. I mean,
4: that's not right.
15: Yeah, almost. Yes, some people have too many rights. You should not have the right as a biological man to walk into the ladies' room.
5: That's true. That is true.
15: Fox News Saturday night this weekend, Paula Scanlon's going to be on. You've heard her on the show before. Paula is the female swimmer at Penn who was in the locker room, the women's locker room, with Leah Thomas, a biological woman, competed her whole life in swimming, got a scholarship at the University of Pennsylvania, only to walk into the girls' locker room and see a guy's dong hanging out. Yeah, really. And then she's told she's a bad person if she's not okay with that. She's an intolerant bigot. But where's the tolerance for her point of view? Where's the tolerance for those people? That's the point. Some people have more rights than others right now. They're called trans people.
6: He knows what he's talking about.
15: I don't want you to get mad at him. I recognize their right to exist. I want them to live long, fruitful lives. It is America, e pluribus unum, out of many, we are one. But everybody complaining to you about life in this country is a privileged idiot. Because you have more upward mobility here in this country than you do anywhere else in the world. You know what the biggest, you know, issue in our country has been for the last 50 years? Immigration. It's the one issue that's managed to stay top three in every single presidential election for 50 years. Why? Because people really, really want to come here.
7: Bingo.
15: Why do they want to come here? Because we have it good. And that's the running joke of America. All these privileged idiots on the left that think it's an oppressive white supremacist hellhole are also simultaneously fighting for the right for every minority to come here, whether they do it legally or not. And they never once stop to go, gee, why do all these minorities want to come here if we're such a white supremacist nation? And I'll tell you why.
8: Democrats are so full of crap.
15: So listen, man, this is a very lighthearted show. I love the media, because they're a bunch of sociopaths. There's no self-awareness. I happen to get into this tent somehow. It's the greatest drinking story ever told. You've all heard it a billion times. I was a cab driver doing comedy. They booked me on Fox, and I worked way too hard. Way too hard. And, you know, appearing on the show became writing a show. Writing a show became doing appearances on the radio to promote the show. Doing appearances on the radio to promote the show led to guest hosting radio shows. Guest hosting them led to hosting my own radio show. Doing TV appearances to promote that radio show led to me getting my own TV show. What an insane story. That started with a fat guy driving a cab with no money in the bank. Okay, now I'm a fat guy hosting a TV show. Okay, but the point is, you can do that in America. And because I am in the tent with these so-called beautiful people, I never purport to be one of them. Are you kidding me? With these cowboy shirts, I look like Clint Eastwood. I look like Clint's brother, Clint Eastwood, you know? But the point is, being in this media tent and knowing all of these people, I've met every time I play you a clip. If it's like, here's Joe Scarborough. Over at MSNBC, Joe Scarborough, everybody.
4: This guy's a serious ass.
15: Oh, God, I've been at parties and met Joe Scarborough. And yes, you know when you know when someone just has awful, just awful energy? You know those people who actually, it could be 21 degrees out, yet there's somehow humidity. The air is thicker around them because they just have this awful negativity. It's like a peripheral that follows them around. Joe Scarborough is totally one of those people. You know who else is one of those people? Lawrence O'Donnell. Lawrence O'Donnell, and I've said this before, every time you hear him talk on a TV set, he looks like he's trying to hold in a fart. Okay, I don't want to deal in that type of subject matter. Okay, this is a family program. We do try to keep it above board. But the point is, when you watch him talk with his clenched teeth, and his performative stupidity. Lawrence O'Donnell last night, I was so funny. I was watching the Yankee game. The Yankees actually scored 10 runs, which is, you know, if you see something, say something. I probably should have called the cops. The Yankees never score more than two a game anymore. But the point is, I'm flipping channels last night. Lincoln has his buddies over, and we're watching the Yankee game. Between commercials, I'm flipping channels. I see Lawrence O'Donnell, and he's, when I say performative stupidity, what I mean is, he likes to throw a lot of emotion behind something that he knows is garbage. Like, he knows it's garbage. To give you an example, everybody's heard the story by now of President Trump leaving Turkey on a different plane than Air Force One. They had him board Air Force One, and then he stepped into a catering van. You know, they have those elevated catering vans on the outside door of the plane that brings the food onto the plane. So he boarded Air Force One, stepped into that catering van. It then drove him over to a different plane that he flew away on. Okay, that's what happened with Trump and Turkey. And of course, the media is now, you forget about this. This is crowd. He used us as decoys. How dare he do that? Put us in harm's way. Okay. And I love this because they're really framing it as if Donald Trump was the guy who made that decision.
7: You can't handle the truth.
15: Okay. You can't handle multiple truths because number one, Donald Trump doesn't devise that plan and say, yes, let's do it. The Secret Service does. And as a guy who is present at one of the most recent Donald Trump assassination attempts, I'm happy to see the Secret Service doing their job. Okay, but it was not Trump's decision. It was the Secret Service division. Okay, but to take it a step further, the real truth that the journalist can't sit with is that Donald Trump's life is a lot more important than theirs happens to be. And it's not news to you, it's not news to me, but it is absolutely news to them. Okay, if you go to a ball game, say the president showing up to the Super Bowl, okay, the president has Secret Service. You know who doesn't? You. You go to the Patriot games the other night. They had the Patriot games. Okay, and all those kids are competing in the Patriot games. The president has Secret Service. You know who doesn't? Everybody else. Unfortunately, if you or me get shot, it's not going to start World War III. If the president gets shot, whole different ball game, and you do not want to have a ticket to that ball game. Okay, but the reality is, to a lot of these journalists, they think they're more important than he is. And they've never made peace with the power dynamic between Donald Trump and them because they think they're better than him and every one of his supporters. But they don't look at the media and their job and their place in your life as an obligation to inform you. They want to enrage people who tune into MSNBC so they can be told what to hate about Donald Trump that day, so they don't have to look inward at the things they hate about themselves.

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2: Did you know that all the chronic inflammation and all the aches and pains it causes is generally due to a simple nutritional deficiency? 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
10: Oh, girl, you know, there's this stereotype that all the cops are a bunch of fat guys who eat donuts all day. But I am here to tell you that this next guest is proof that fat cops eat things besides donuts. There's barbecue where he lives down in Tennessee now. The birthday boy, my brother Mike Fala, calling into the show. What's up, man?
11: Yo, how you doing?
10: Happy birthday. I was actually told,
11: because
10: Lincoln and Jenny saw you more recently than I did. I was actually told you look good. Are you losing weight right now?
11: I'm doing my best every chance I get.
10: Good for you.
11: The barbecue and the donuts, though, they're not helping.
10: Yo, they do feed you in Tennessee. Like, there's so much good food in Tennessee.
11: Hey, listen, it's not like the hazing ritual we grew up in, but they're not. They mean business when they come to town, when you come to town.
10: Well, we're just laughing over here on our side because you actually, like, when you think about it, you're only on this show for, like, big events. The last time you were on the show, you were getting married.
11: That's right. I got Mrs. F here in the middle of a lake on a boat today.
10: Oh, stop it right now. That's what Lacey Peterson and Scott Peterson did on that birthday, and one of them didn't come back, so be careful.
11: We have witnesses. Our friends Dennis and Shane are here. We're on their boat in the middle of Telco Lake, so there'd have to be some weird stories happening for that to go down. But Mrs. F is the best, though, so I wouldn't be here if it weren't for her.
10: Shout out to
11: you could say the same for Jenny.
10: Jenny's all right.
11: That's for sure.
10: Jenny's overrated. Ever since Jenny got the Trump compliment, now she thinks she's Miss Thing. The next time I see the president, I gotta tell him to rein it in a little bit. It's too much, Jenny. It's too much. I was in freaking Anaheim and the crowd was chanting for her to come on stage.
11: I love it.
10: Yeah, they're like big Jenny fans. I mean, but if they got to know her, I'm kidding.
11: Come on.
10: Stop it. We're talking to my brother Mike. It's his birthday. He's on a boat in Tennessee. This is real radio. How have the Tennessee people, who happen to be, they're very hospitable down there. Tennessee people are really nice. So they're probably lapping you guys up. But let me ask you this. Are there people that aren't your friends? You know how I always talk about how people with my accent, when I go on the road, I'm in Boise, they always think I'm in the witness protection program?
11: Absolutely.
10: Do you have that in Tennessee? Like they think you're a mobster in exile?
11: There have been plenty of times when people don't look at me like I have lobsters crawling out of my ears because of my accent. That is a real thing. That is a real thing.
10: Well, if they're liberal, they think the lobsters are crawling out because of climate change.
11: I haven't met many down here, which makes it even better.
10: Is that why your property value is so high? They're like, we don't have anybody. We don't have anybody hanging out doing that. Now, one of my favorite things, because when people don't know this about you, my brother Mike, when he started as a city cop in New York City, he was working 12 to 8s. So he was in the police car every day because you were driving around with your sergeant or your partner or whatever. And 12 to 8s, you started off as a cop listening to Rush Limbaugh from noon to 3.
11: All the time.
10: Then
11: absolutely.
10: You had Hannity 3 to 6. Then you had Levin for the last 2 hours of your shift.
11: Oh, goodness. Yeah, now that's a real story. That's a real thing.
10: So there's so many conversations we have on this radio show that you were having in a police car like 12 years ago, 15 years ago. And it's amazing that nothing has changed. Like whatever you were hearing Rush Limbaugh say about the media, it is absolutely true right now. Is it not? Did you see the thing about Air Force One where they're mad because Trump switched planes?
11: Insane. They're finally coming to speed. The one thing that, like, nothing's changed except for the car that you're driving. You had a cab and you had the screen behind it. We had a squad car with the screen and we were probably having the same conversations with the people in the back.
10: Well, I was talking to them before you picked them up.
11: That's it.
10: It started out with me. They ended up with you, a lot of my people. So what does the birthday look like? A lot of boat work? You guys boating, drinking? What do we got here?
11: So far, well, we started out a good old-fashioned Waffle House breakfast.
10: Because
11: how can you not live in Tennessee and participate in that? Yeah. And it's supposed to be a new brewery opening up later. We're going to go check out. And right now, we were skipping rocks in the middle of a lake and having a couple of frosty beverages, wishing you guys were here.
10: Yeah, well, it's coming soon enough, and you won't wish you were there once we are. Do you know, Jenny and I have never been invited to stay at anyone's house twice.
11: Okay.
10: Do you know that? I'm not kidding.
11: Well, listen, you guys are always invited, no matter how many times, how many dumb things we all do. So
10: you
11: know that.
10: No,
11: but your radio show doesn't know all the stuff that we got into before you started with a microphone. So
10: they know enough.
11: Exactly.
10: Have fun on the lake. Say something nice to Mrs. Failer, okay?
11: Thank you. Will do.
10: Uncle Mikey, there he goes. It's his birthday, everybody. There you go. That is amazing. I got to go tell Lincoln. I got to text him during the break that Uncle Mikey was on the show. Can you imagine? Does anything sound better than fleeing Mom Donnie's New York for a lake in Tennessee? Oh, my God. With some hospitable Southerners who just want to drink beer and feed you. And they like America. And they're never going to tell your kids they're playing hide and seek on stolen land. Like, good gosh, what a time to be Uncle Mikey. My goodness gracious. Meanwhile, I'm sitting over here in Midtown Manhattan and some time traveler has no pants on outside the building. Someone's yelling at me for working at Fox News. All stressful stuff, but we'll handle it. You got to play the teams on the schedule. One of which is Jim Jordan from the 4th Congressional District of Ohio. He is joining us in the very next hour. And the ongoing tributes to Uncle Mikey's birthday will continue like he's a North Korean president.
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10: What's going on with the Strait of Hormuz? I'm Ted Lindner, Fox News. President Trump says the United States has total control over the Strait. Fox's Jonathan Hunt's got the latest from Tel Aviv.
15: The U.S. naval blockade is still in full effect. President Trump says, quote, "I think we will keep it. Our naval blockade is being called by everyone a wall of steel, and there is nothing Iran can do about it." Iran shoots back. It can do plenty about it and says, quote, "The Strait of Hormuz, as before, remains under the full management and control of the Islamic Republic of Iran. No commercial vessel or oil tanker can or will be able to transit the strait safely without the authorization and supervision of Iran's powerful armed forces."
10: Tehran says the strait won't reopen until its demands are met. Oil prices remain elevated this week, floating above $81 per barrel as of Thursday, according to a Fox News poll from late July. 66% of registered voters disapprove of President Trump's job performance on Iran. He's facing federal charges in the killing of UnitedHealthcare CEO Brian Thompson back in 2024. Fox's Brian Yenis.
16: Luigi Mangione's lawyers and federal prosecutors asked for a last-minute conference tomorrow at 11 a.m. at court as the New York Post and the New York Times report Mangione is expected to plead guilty under a federal deal. Mangione faces two federal interstate stalking charges resulting in United Healthcare CEO Brian Thompson's death, carrying a maximum of life in prison without parole. If Mangione accepts the plea deal, it not only cancels the January federal trial, but could also end his state trial set to start on September 8th, the only case where Mangione actually faces a murder charge.
10: A DOJ source tells Fox there's no plea deal. 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
10: Well, the Kennedy Center board is moving to restore President Trump's name to the Performing Arts Center.
28: The Kennedy Center would close for 2 years with limited events to allow for major renovation work under a plan approved by the Performing Arts Center's board. The board, made up largely of political allies of President Trump, also approved a resolution that would add lettering to the building's facade, reading the John F. Kennedy Center for the Performing Arts, restored and renovated by President Donald J. Trump. Both decisions test a federal judge's ruling 2 months ago that ordered President Trump's name removed from the building and also blocked plans for the closure. It is likely today's decisions will renew those legal challenges. At the White House, Jared Halpern, Fox News.
10: A new Fox News poll's got Ohio's Republican senator losing to the Democratic nominee, looking to make a comeback. Fox's Jessica Rosenthal.
7: The latest Fox News poll finds Republican Senator John Houston 8 points behind Democratic former Senator Sherrod Brown, with 97% of Democrats saying they back Brown, 87% of Republicans saying they back Houston. In the Ohio governor's race, Vivek Ramaswamy is at 50%, with the Democrat Amy Acton at 48%. And the polling found a willingness to vote a split ticket, with 14% of those supporting the Democratic candidate Sherrod Brown for Senate willing to vote for Ramaswamy. 6% of those supporting the Republican in the Senate race, John Houston, are willing to vote for the Democrat in the governor's race, Amy Acton. Jessica Rosenthal, Fox News.
2: And tropical storm Lala is forecast to become a hurricane as it approaches the Big Island of Hawaii on Saturday, bringing with it as much as 2 feet of rain, according to the National Hurricane Center. A hurricane watch is in effect for the Big Island.
3: If it makes a landfall, it'll be only the 7th landfalling storm or hurricane in the Hawaiian Islands in about 75 years.
2: That's Fox Weather's Mike Seidel. The center's forecast calls for Lala to become a Category 1 hurricane with sustained winds of 75 miles an hour and higher gusts overnight on August 14th, and that as it moves towards the island. I'm Ted Lindner. This is Fox News.
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4: From 21 Alive, I'm meteorologist Liz Bradham with your forecast. Staying partly to mostly cloudy through the day and waiting for some scattered rain and even a few rumbles of thunder by this evening and tonight. Temperatures today get up to 81 degrees. Tonight, slipping down to 67. Tomorrow, a few more isolated showers on the way with a high of 82. I'm meteorologist Liz Bradham from 21 Alive on WoWo 92.3 FM at 1190 AM.
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1: News. I'm Chris DeMail. 3 executions took place in the U.S. on Thursday.
2: Oklahoma, Tennessee, and Alabama carrying out the death sentences. All 3 of the prisoners convicted of murder. Although unusual, the fact that they occurred on the same day, merely a coincidence.
1: Fox's Gary Baumgarten. It's the first time 3 executions have happened on the same day in 16 years. Nearly 2 dozen Democratic-led states suing the federal government over a Trump administration effort to remove unqualified foreign truck drivers from the road.
3: What's happening here is you have these liberal states actually siding with an illegal truck driver over the safety of an American citizen. It shows how perverse these radical leftists have become.
1: Transportation Secretary Sean Duffy on Fox's The Ingram Angle. More than 280 now dead after a powerful earthquake in Colombia. The search continues for survivors. 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
4: From 21 Alive, I'm meteorologist Liz Bradham with your forecast. Staying partly to mostly cloudy through the day and waiting for some scattered rain and even a few rumbles of thunder by this evening and tonight. Temperatures today get up to 81 degrees, tonight slipping down to 67. Tomorrow, a few more isolated showers on the way with a high of 82. I'm meteorologist Liz Bradham from 21 Alive on WoWo 92.3 FM and 1190 AM.
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6: Good old boy, conservative Christian, but that's not the real Elvis. He was on a level that few mystics have reached.
7: And he liked to surround himself with his friends and staff, didn't he?
6: Yeah, to an extent. I mean, it's not like he had much of a choice. He was so famous. He needed bodyguards. He needed publicists and all that. But he was a loyal person. His bodyguards, friends, people who gave jobs were always people that he met in the army, that he grew up in Memphis, that were poor. So, yeah, he was always surrounded, and privacy was not something that Elvis enjoyed very often. Again, as an introvert, it was sometimes very painful for him because he liked to sometimes be alone. One of his favorite rituals, George, later on, he would sit there with a candle alone in his room, and he could will himself to go back in time into his mother's womb. And perhaps even farther, Elvis believed in reincarnation, and he thought through meditation, he could sometimes recall other lives.
7: Well, when Presley was doing his thing, why did they keep it such a secret about the occult?
6: I don't think they kept it secret because he drove everybody crazy with it. I mean, you can read the bio of Priscilla, his People of the Memphis Mafia. You can read all these mainstream bios that have sold millions of copies, and there's no secret. Well, you know, Ginger Alden will talk about Elvis creating force fields and them doing sex magic and manipulating the clouds. Priscilla will talk about how he could heal arthritis and his grandmother's arthritis and her headache. It's all there, but it's all scattered. And I think with Elvis, people are just, they see what they want to see. They just want the sensationalism, the music, the drugs, the sex. And through all that and all these books, you find, you know, his spirituality. And it was my job to sort of collate all of this. And again, I don't go to YouTube or anything like that. All my information is from these mainstream biographies that shows that he was a mystic. And again, he didn't promote it, but he didn't hide it. He would have meditation circles at Graceland. He would love to talk to people about Khalil Gibran and the Prophet. He would try to meditate with women. Sometimes women wanted to jump his bones, George, and he would say, no, why don't we meditate and see if we can transcend this world and do some, you know, Greek prayers or some Taoist prayers and so forth. So he didn't hide it, but again, he didn't promote it.
7: His daughter died at a young age of 54, almost similarly with what he might have passed on from, right?

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11: A hearing for an accused killer. I'm Chris DeMeo, Fox News. Luigi Mangione, the man accused of killing UnitedHealthcare CEO Brian Thompson, is set to appear at an emergency hearing on Friday. Fox's Chanley Painter has the latest.
12: Luigi Mangione is facing two federal stalking charges resulting in the death of UnitedHealthcare CEO Brian Thompson in December 2024. And the Justice Department is seeking the maximum penalty of life in prison without parole. So in other words, Mangione could choose to plead guilty without anything promised in return. Now the question is why? Strategically for Mangione, pleading guilty to federal charges could also short-circuit the state murder case against him, which is scheduled to start on September 8th, because while the U.S. Constitution allows for separate state and federal prosecution, New York's stricter double jeopardy law could block the state from putting Mangione on trial if he's already federally convicted for the same criminal conduct.
11: Mangione could face life in prison if convicted. Well, the 2026 Field of Dreams game taking place on Thursday night.
13: After a four-year hiatus, baseball returned to Iowa as the Phillies took on the Twins in the third MLB Field of Dreams game, and the balls kept flying into the cornfields beyond the outfield fence, and it all started with the first batter of the game.
14: Schwarber with a shout out to the corn in right. Keyshaw back, and it's gone! What a way to open the ball game!
13: The call on Netflix. Philly slugger Kyle Schwarber with a solo shot. He hit two home runs in this game to bring his total to a major league leading 37 on the year. Four home runs were hit in this one, three by Philadelphia as they win it 7-1. Tony Genualdo, Fox News.
11: Three executions are carried out on the same day in the U.S. on Thursday. The happened in Tennessee, Alabama, and Oklahoma. That's the first time it's happened in 16 years. 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
11: Vice President J.B. Vance is calling for the Department of Justice to investigate several hospitals and clinics following a bombshell report from the Department of Health and Human Services.
27: A brand new report issued by the Department of Health and Human Services accuses some hospitals of incorrectly billing insurers for transgender health care procedures, allegedly altering diagnosis codes that did not match up with the patient, all to make a profit without regard for the patient's health. The report, called Wolves in White Coats, How Doctors and Hospitals Pushed and Profited from Gender Medicine, comes just a couple of days after the Centers for Medicare and Medicaid Services cut off Medicaid funding to hospitals that offer gender-affirming care for minors.
11: That's Fox's Anita Vogel. Maine Democratic Senate candidate Troy Jackson denies a report that he allegedly shoved a longtime partner decades ago.
28: Senate Republicans are calling on Democrats to condemn Maine Democratic Senate candidate Troy Jackson over this violent incident that happened decades ago. So back in 1988, this police report that was uncovered says he kicked open a door, punched a man in the face, he threatened him, and also that same night, his longtime partner told police Jackson had, quote, pushed her around. She actually said she wanted to file a cease harassment order against him that same night. Jackson says, yeah, I got into a fight, but I was never violent toward my partner. That partner is also reportedly a second cousin. You remember that story? Now she denies ever making those comments to the police.
11: Fox's Alexis McAdams in New York. Fox Digital learning President Trump will travel to Long Island on Friday to appear with newly confirmed Attorney General Todd Blanche and FBI Director Kash Patel. The White House says the president will highlight what caused the largest year-to-year drop in violent crime since the FBI began tracking crime statistics. That was back in 1936. I'm Chris DeMeo. This is Fox News.
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29: From 21 Alive, I'm meteorologist Liz Bradham with your forecast. Staying partly to mostly cloudy through the day and waiting for some scattered rain and even a few rumbles of thunder by this evening and tonight. Temperatures today get up to 81 degrees, tonight slipping down to 67. Tomorrow, a few more isolated showers on the way with a high of 82. I'm meteorologist Liz Bradham from 21 Alive on WoWo 92.3 FM at 1190 AM.
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4: Fox News, I'm Ted Lindner. The Kennedy Center Board votes again to add President Trump's name to the building's facade and close it for renovations.
5: Both decisions test a federal judge's ruling 2 months ago that ordered President Trump's name removed from the building and also blocked plans for the closure. It is likely today's decisions will renew those legal challenges.
4: That's Fox's Jared Halpern at the White House. Tropical storm Lala is forecast to become a hurricane as it approaches the Big Island of Hawaii on Saturday, bringing with it as much as 2 feet of rain, according to the National Hurricane Center. A hurricane watch is in effect for the Big Island.
6: If it makes a landfall, it'll be only the seventh landfalling storm or hurricane in the Hawaiian Islands in about 75 years.
4: It's Fox Weather's Mike Seidel. Stay up to date with the latest on the storm. 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
7: From 21 Alive, I'm meteorologist Liz Bradham with your forecast. Staying partly to mostly cloudy through the day and waiting for some scattered rain and even a few rumbles of thunder by this evening and tonight. Temperatures today get up to 81 degrees. Tonight, slipping down to 67. Tomorrow, a few more isolated showers on the way with a high of 82. I'm meteorologist Liz Bradham from 21 Alive on WoWo 92.3 FM and 1190 AM.
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6: Oh, it was just something that, you know, might have been good.
7: How good was Tom Parker, his manager?
6: I know Tom gets a lot of slack. But I think he was perfect for Elvis because Elvis was famous and Parker took him to the stratosphere. They really worked together because Elvis was, as I compare him, Elvis was kind of like, think of alchemy. You've got Mercury, which was Elvis, chaotic energy and artistry and all that. And then you've got Saturn, which is the binding force that keeps Mercury together in the alchemical experiment, because Parker was all about the numbers and scheduling and all that. So they were really good for each other. And we have to remember that they knew each other for 20, they worked together for 20 years. And when things were going well, their relationship was very good and they were very close. When things started going bad with, you know, Parker's gambling and Elvis's relationship and drugs, then yes, there was a lot of tension, but, for 20 years, I would say people disagree with me. I think he was good for Elvis with some mistakes. I think he should have given Elvis more leeway with Hollywood and other decisions. But you also have to remember, is Parker was sort of a mobster himself. You know how the Hollywood and music industry would suck singers dry and throw them aside and bully them. Parker could bully these big record companies and Hollywood studios to give Elvis enough freedom to be, you know, artistically flexible and give him the money he really needed and, you know, open the doors that other managers couldn't have done it. And you see that very much. I mean, Led Zeppelin had Grant. Yeah, the good bands have very sort of mobster type managers because this industry is full of mobsters and corrupt people. So in that way, Parker was very good for Elvis.
7: Let's go to Michael in Toronto, Canada. Hey, Michael, go ahead.
8: Hi there. It sounds like you took a lot of what I was going to say tonight. For instance, did Elvis write two songs? There Will Be Peace in the Valley, Reach Out to Jesus. So that's the Christian part, and that Billy Graham was convinced that he went to heaven.
6: Oh, well, that's good to hear. Again, Elvis, when he was a teenager, believed in reincarnation. He thought people were reincarnated, and he believed that people had a choice. You could be reincarnated, and you either choose to reincarnate and get closer to God every life, or you choose to reincarnate and choose the material world

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8: Total control of the Strait. I'm Ted Lindner, Fox News. That's what President Trump says the United States has. Fox's Jonathan Hunt with the latest from Tel Aviv.
9: The U.S. naval blockade is still in full effect. President Trump says, quote, I think we will keep it. Our naval blockade is being called by everyone a wall of steel, and there is nothing Iran can do about it. Iran shoots back. It can do plenty about it and says, quote, the Strait of Hormuz, as before, remains under the full management and control of the Islamic Republic of Iran. No commercial vessel or oil tanker can or will be able to transit the strait safely without the authorization and supervision of Iran's powerful armed forces.
8: Tehran says the strait won't reopen until demands are met. According to a Fox News poll from late July, 66% of registered voters disapprove of the president's job performance on Iran. Luigi Mangione, the man accused of killing UnitedHealthcare CEO Brian Thompson, said to appear in an emergency hearing later this morning. Fox's Chanley Painter.
10: Luigi Mangione is facing two federal stalking charges resulting in the death of UnitedHealthcare CEO Brian Thompson in December 2024. And the Justice Department is seeking the maximum penalty of life in prison without parole. So in other words, Mangione could choose to plead guilty without anything promised in return. Now the question is why? Strategically for Mangione, pleading guilty to federal charges could also short-circuit the state murder case against him, which is scheduled to start on September 8th. Because while the U.S. Constitution allows for separate state and federal prosecution, New York's stricter double jeopardy law could block the state from putting Mangione on trial if he's already federally convicted for the same criminal conduct.
8: Mangione could get life in prison if convicted. 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
8: The Kennedy Center board's moving to restore President Trump's name to the Performing Arts Center.
12: The Kennedy Center would close for 2 years with limited events to allow for major renovation work under a plan approved by the Performing Arts Center's board. The board, made up largely of political allies of President Trump, also approved a resolution that would add lettering to the building's facade, reading the John F. Kennedy Center for the Performing Arts, restored and renovated by President Donald J. Trump. Both decisions test a federal judge's ruling 2 months ago that ordered President Trump's name removed from the building and also blocked plans for the closure. It is likely today's decisions will renew those legal challenges. At the White House, Jared Halpern, Fox News.
8: A kitchen staple for generations of cooks turning 115 today.
2: Crisco was rolled out in 1911, aimed at cooks looking for an alternative to using animal fat and butter. Their marketing campaign leaned heavily on its all-vegetable claim, reiterated by its catchy ads, some starring a legendary country music voice.
13: You may know me as Loretta Lynn, the country singer, but I'm also Loretta Lynn, a pretty good country cook, ain't
14: I? Won 17 blue ribbons to prove it.
2: Touting its usefulness and dishes like fried chicken.
15: The crisp goes in the chicken because Crisco oil stays in the pan.
2: Over the years, Crisco has expanded to canola, corn, and natural blend oils, as well as baking sticks.
13: Crisco will do you proud every time.
2: Happy birthday, Crisco. Tanya J. Powers, Fox News.
8: Tropical storm Lala forecast to become a hurricane as it approaches the Big Island of Hawaii on Saturday, bringing with it as much as 2 feet of rain, according to the National Hurricane Center. A hurricane watch in effect for the Big Island.
16: If it makes a landfall, it'll be only the seventh landfalling storm or hurricane in the Hawaiian Islands in about 75 years.
8: 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I'm Ted Lindner. 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
17: From 21 Alive, I'm meteorologist Liz Bradham with your forecast. Staying partly to mostly cloudy through the day and waiting for some scattered rain and even a few rumbles of thunder by this evening and tonight. Temperatures today get up to 81 degrees, tonight slipping down to 67. Tomorrow, a few more isolated showers on the way with a high of 82. I'm meteorologist Liz Bradham from 21 Alive on WoWo 92.3 FM and 1190 AM.
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3: Fox News, I'm Chris DeMeo. Luigi Mangione is reportedly expected to change his plea on federal charges of stalking and killing UnitedHealthcare CEO Brian Thompson.
4: It not only cancels the January federal trial, but could also end his state trial because of New York's double jeopardy law, because the state case is where Mangione faces actual murder charges.
3: Fox's Brian Yenis in New York. The New York state trial is scheduled to start September 8th. A new Fox poll gives Republicans the edge in Michigan's Senate race.
5: Republican Mike Rogers with 51% of the vote and far left Democrat Abdul Sayed at 47%. So Rogers has a 4-point edge, which is still within the poll's margin of error among Michigan's registered voters.
3: Fox's Alexis McAdams, President Trump has endorsed Rogers. 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
6: From 21 Alive, I'm meteorologist Liz Bradham with your forecast. Staying partly to mostly cloudy through the day and waiting for some scattered rain and even a few rumbles of thunder by this evening and tonight. Temperatures today get up to 81 degrees. Tonight, slipping down to 67. Tomorrow, a few more isolated showers on the way with a high of 82. I'm meteorologist Liz Bradham from 21 Alive on WoWo 92.3 FM at 1190 AM.
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4: You, from spirit's perspective, from a more whole perspective as well, and you're not in, in judgment. You're looking at it through multiple perspectives, and they're giving you multiple perspectives. So maybe one time you said something, what you thought was justified, but in the review, you notice how badly that hurt the person and how it impacted them in their life, and how your words can hurt and how you could have done something differently. But then they'll also show you the things that you did really well and the impact you made on people, and that maybe you didn't even realize was such a big deal. So I think it's really cool, but it's not bad.
5: What would you say is one of the strangest reviews you've gone through?
4: Do you mean like an actual review or the in-between life regression?
5: Yeah, whatever.
4: Okay. So for me, the strangest in-between life regression that I have gone on is moving from realm to realm, but also noticing how different soul groups handle things. And so one of the lifetimes that we went into, the cool part about the in-between life regressions is we first do past life regression, so we can get into the in-between life regression. And one of my clients, the lifetime we went into was the most wonderful life she experienced. And the guardians wanted her to experience that because they wanted contrast so that she could see that she could have a really good life in this lifetime here in present day moment. And then when we went through the passed into the cosmos, every single way that we go in is unique to the soul and what wants to be revealed. And this particular client that I'm thinking of to share a story about, they were showing something really important with her guides that were there to counsel her, and how they each had something on them to help her remember who she was from different lifetimes. So there was one that had like a

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4: A hearing for an accused killer. I'm Chris DeMeo, Fox News. Luigi Mangione, the man accused of killing UnitedHealthcare CEO Brian Thompson, is set to appear at an emergency hearing today. Fox's Chanley Painter has more.
5: Luigi Mangione is facing two federal stalking charges resulting in the death of UnitedHealthcare CEO Brian Thompson in December 2024. And the Justice Department is seeking the maximum penalty of life in prison without parole. So in other words, Mangione could choose to plead guilty without anything promised in return. Now the question is why? Strategically for Mangione, pleading guilty to federal charges could also short-circuit the state murder case against him, which is scheduled to start on September 8th, because while the U.S. Constitution allows for separate state and federal prosecution, New York's stricter double jeopardy law could block the state from putting Mangione on trial if he's already federally convicted for the same criminal conduct.
4: Mangione could get life in prison if convicted. The 2026 Field of Dreams game taking place last night.
6: After a four-year hiatus, baseball returned to Iowa as the Phillies took on the Twins in the third MLB Field of Dreams game, and the balls kept flying into the cornfields beyond the outfield fence, and it all started with the first batter of the game.
7: Schwarber with a shot out to the corn in right. Keisha back, and it's gone! What a way to open the ball game!
6: The call on Netflix. Philly slugger Kyle Schwarber with a solo shot. He hit two home runs in this game to bring his total to a major league leading 37 on the year. Four home runs were hit in this one, three by Philadelphia as they win it 7-1. Tony Genualdo, Fox News.
4: Three executions are carried out on the same day in the U.S. on Thursday. They happened in Tennessee, Oklahoma, and Alabama. That's the first time it's happened in 16 years. 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
4: Vice President J.D. Vance is calling for the Department of Justice to investigate several hospitals and clinics following a bombshell report from the Department of Health and Human Services.
12: A brand new report issued by the Department of Health and Human Services accuses some hospitals of incorrectly billing insurers for transgender health care procedures, allegedly altering diagnosis codes that did not match up with the patient, all to make a profit without regard for the patient's health. The report called Wolves in White Coats, How Doctors and Hospitals Pushed and Profited from Gender Medicine comes just a couple of days after the Centers for Medicare and Medicaid Services cut off Medicaid funding to hospitals that offer gender-affirming care for minors.
4: That's Fox's Anita Vogel. The aircraft carrier USS George Washington is making its way to the Middle East from Asia as reports have surfaced of supply and mental health issues on board the USS Lincoln, which has been stationed in the Gulf for a record 240 days.
13: Democrat Senator Richard Blumenthal raising concerns of supply shortages, water contamination, plumbing issues, and deteriorating mental health in a letter to Secretary Hegseth, asking, quote, whether the Navy can sustain the operational tempo now being demanded of its carrier force.
4: Fox's Jackie Heinrich at the White House. War Secretary Pete Hegseth says that the claims are completely misrepresented. President Trump visits Long Island later today to meet law enforcement. He'll be joined by Nassau County Executive Bruce Blakeman, who's backed by the president and trying to dethrone incumbent New York Democratic Governor Kathy Hochul.
15: There are a lot of people in New York who disagree with President Trump's policies, but I think they appreciate the fact that they'll have a governor that can pick up the phone and talk to the president and get instant results.
4: Blakeman on Fox's Varney & Company. The latest Siena poll out this week shows Blakeman has cut the governor's lead in half from 20 points to 10 points. I'm Chris DeMeo. This is Fox News.
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16: From 21 Alive, I'm meteorologist Liz Bradham with your forecast. Staying partly to mostly cloudy through the day and waiting for some scattered rain and even a few rumbles of thunder by this evening and tonight. Temperatures today get up to 81 degrees. Tonight, slipping down to 67. Tomorrow, a few more isolated showers on the way with a high of 82. I'm meteorologist Liz Bradham from 21 Alive on WoWoW 92.3 FM and 1190 AM.
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1: News. I'm Ted Linder. Tropical storm Lala forecast to become a hurricane as it approaches the Big Island of Hawaii Saturday, bringing with it as much as 2 feet of rain, according to the National Hurricane Center. A hurricane watch is in effect for the Big Island.
2: If it makes a landfall, it'll be only the seventh landfalling storm or hurricane in the Hawaiian Islands in about 75 years.
1: That's Fox Weather's Mike Seidel. And Energy Secretary Chris Wright claims in a post on X that 15 million barrels of oil are flowing through the Strait of Hormuz per day, but shipping data firm Kepler says just 84 vessels crossed the waterway last week, and J.P. Morgan says the real number is close to 4 million barrels per day. On Fox, Secretary Wright insists the reports he receives are accurate.
3: Every day I get a report of transits in the north and the south and the exact product count and details of what goes through in the south.
1: President Trump claims the Strait of Hormuz is open, while Iran says it's closed. 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
4: From 21 Alive, I'm meteorologist Liz Bradham with your forecast. Staying partly to mostly cloudy through the day and waiting for some scattered rain and even a few rumbles of thunder by this evening and tonight. Temperatures today get up to 81 degrees. Tonight, slipping down to 67. Tomorrow, a few more isolated showers on the way with a high of 82. I'm meteorologist Liz Bradham from 21 Alive on WoWo 92.3 FM at 1190 AM.
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4: I saw him like finger picking on a guitar. And so there's, fiddle can mean many things. Also, we look for meaning in what they're saying, the guardians. And so sometimes our first assumption could be incorrect. And so asking follow-up questions is important, because then we can have a better understanding. And the guardians always say, never take the answer at face value. Always ask more questions.
5: All right, let's go back to Jason for a moment. Does that help, Jason?
6: Yes, sir.
5: All right, good luck to you, my friend. Next up, Joe in Monterey, California is with us. Go ahead, Joe.
7: Thank you for taking my call, George.
5: Sure, Joe.
7: And, George, this has, reincarnation has nothing to do with God or anything divine at all. A friend of mine didn't want to come down here, and they forced her. The life review is one of the biggest guilt trips a person could ever go through. It's destructive. And it's like a prison, George. You don't have much of a choice, and the game is rigged. They give you 3 choices of what you can do down here, and then they erase your mind. You don't have any memory of your past lives or anything. I do this work, by the way, past lives and stuff, and I know people who travel these higher worlds and what they have to say.
5: Amy, your thoughts on that?
4: I think everybody has different experiences within this work, and it just depends on what you've seen and what you've connected to. But any of the in-between life regressions that I have taken my clients on, or my clients have taken their clients on, there's always an option, and they're always able to say no at that time. Now, I haven't been shown a life where someone said they didn't want to come and then they were forced to come. Is that a possibility? Everything's a possibility.
5: Let's go to John in Eugene, Oregon, west of the Rockies. Hi, John.
8: Hi. How's it going?
5: Good, buddy. Thank you.
8: I just had a couple questions real quick. I have a business that I started, and I'm having issues getting clients.
4: Okay.
8: And I'm just wondering if maybe you could see anything for me with that. And also, I have a 16-year-old daughter, and she doesn't seem to be doing very well right now. I'm just wondering if you have any advice to help with me making both of those things succeed.
4: Yeah, so as far as helping your daughter,

0: cars today. They
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10: 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Thanks for starting your day with us. I'm Brian Ford. We have mostly cloudy skies, scattered showers, 69 degrees across WOWO land. Look for a mix of sun and clouds for Friday, an isolated shower possible with a high in the low 80s. You're 21 Alive. 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Luigi Mangione is expected to plead guilty today in the killing of United Healthcare CEO Brian Thompson. Mangione's due in federal court with a hasty scheduled hearing, though he still could change his mind. Previous plea talks broke down in June. His lawyers and federal prosecutors are not commenting. Closer to home, Indiana's officially in disaster mode after severe storms tore across the state. Governor Mike Braun has declared a statewide emergency. That order unlocks emergency resources for damaged homes, roads, power lines, and communities. The National Guard has also been deployed. Meanwhile, Fort Wayne police are pulling the plug on One Flock system, the technology that listens for gunshots, screams, and crashes. The audio detection trial ends this month, according to Wayne TV. The city's still deciding whether to keep Flock's license plate camera readers. And a major Northeast Indiana steelmaker's expansion is bringing a new factory and a fresh batch of high-paying jobs.
11: 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Heather Starr, WoWo News.
10: 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Time saver traffic and weather together every 10 minutes during Fort Wayne's morning news. Well, from the Craigville Appliance Traffic Center, if you're headed out dark and early on this Friday morning, got a few rain showers going on out there. Nothing too heavy, though, isn't checking the radar, so you should be A-OK. We've got no crashes, tie-ups, or major delays across Fort Wayne, Allen County, or the Tri-State region. The big four right now, Washington, Jefferson, Lafayette, and Clinton, looking good getting in, out, and through downtown. Interstates and the majors moving right along at or near posted limits. I-69, your traffic volume right now, normal for a Friday morning. Everything lining up good, though. If you're Indy bound, you're looking at the normal 90 minutes from the 4 to 465. 38 to and from the Michigan line if you're north of Fort Wayne. I-469, normal traffic volume there, moving very well top to bottom in both directions, even through that one-lane construction zone northbound between US 24 and Wheelock Road. And when we take a look at the Indiana Toll Road and the Ohio Turnpike, it's smooth sailing across the top of the Hoosier and the Buckeye State this morning. The next check from the Craigville Appliance Traffic Center comes up in about 10 minutes. Craigville Appliance now with a second location right here in Fort Wayne at 3539 North Clinton Street, just south of the Glenbrook Square Mall. 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
10: And from the 21 Alive First Alert Weather Center, we say a good Friday morning to Liz Braden. Liz, we've certainly had plenty of rain this week, and I mean some record-setting rain, it sounds like, downstate. And it sounds like we are not quite out of the woods with the rain just yet.
7: Yeah, hey, good morning. We are just stuck in this continuous pattern until Sunday. Then I think we'll get a little bit of a break. Right now, as you already mentioned, we do have some light rain across our region. However, flash flood warnings now back in place just to our south over in places that were hard hit the past few days, like Muncie, Newcastle, Anderson. So if you're heading in that direction, be prepared as roads could still have some issues. This morning should be our highest rain potential for the day. Then it becomes more isolated as we go into the afternoon and evening, giving us a little bit of a break. However, I want you to be aware for your weekend plans. Sometime in the afternoon and evening on Saturday and again on Sunday, a line of thunderstorms looks to follow the path we have seen the past few days developing in Iowa, going through northern Illinois, and going through northern Indiana and northwest Ohio. So stay weather aware as some strong winds and heavy rain are a potential yet again. I'm meteorologist Liz Braden from 21 Alive on WoWo 92.3 FM and 1190 AM.
10: And Liz, as always, we thank you so very much. Right now, we've got winds out of the south at 3, mostly cloudy skies, scattered showers across WoWo land. It's 69 degrees in Bluffton, 69 at your severe weather station. 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And the Friday edition of Fort Wayne's Morning News takes off now with Caleb Blakesley and Josh Williams. 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
12: Rain, go away. I know. We're all feeling it after even more rain overnight. We've got rain coming down right now. But WoWo Land, welcome on into Friday. Yeah, I am your host, KB. You are tuned in here to Fort Wayne's Morning News. We do have some rain, but we are officially locked into Friday mode. So at least we got that going for us. Here's the deal. As you just heard from Liz Braden, we are going to get a little break from the rain later on this morning, kind of mid-morning. We'll have a reprieve through the afternoon, but then yes, another round of rain moves in tonight. Then showers and thunderstorms are pretty much possible off and on all weekend long, but there is light at the end of this very soggy tunnel. Next week is looking mainly dry with seasonal temperatures hanging in the low 80s, so hang on to that this morning. And in case I haven't mentioned it yet, it is in fact Friday. So right now we've got rain 69 degrees off the world famous WoWo fire escape. Your top stories this morning. Speaking of the rain, after days and days of severe weather and flooding, Governor Mike Braun has declared a state of emergency to help with disaster relief and recovery efforts all across the Hoosier state. And we are going to go straight to the governor this morning. He'll actually join us live at 7:40 to talk all about the damage, the response, and what help is available for you. So make sure you're tuned in for that at 7:40. Plus, we need to chit chat with him about the Bears stadium announcement. that went down yesterday. Yes, there was an announcement, but hold your horses there because, you know, it's not like deal is done. Bears are moving to Indiana. Okay, we'll get deeper into that with the governor as well. And then remember when we were all told that other communities were not dropping their homeless off in Fort Wayne? Yeah, well, an Indianapolis area hospital just paid a fine for doing exactly that. I'll have the details for you coming up on the show. The fight over flock cameras is about to go national. Tomorrow, protesters all across the country are being called to block the flock. What exactly does that mean, and what are they protesting? I'll share that with you. And then speaking of, here on a more local level, flock cameras, after months and months of testing the technology, Fort Wayne police have made a decision that they're ditching the audio detection portion. And yes, I will tell you why coming up on the show. So clearly a lot of ground to cover on this Friday morning. Let's get after it straight ahead here on WoWo 92.3 FM and 1190 AM.
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14: 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What exactly is happening aboard the USS Abraham Lincoln, and why are families so concerned? We'll talk about that and more Friday, 3 to 6 on WoWo.
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12: It really is your top story if you're just tuning in. Indiana is officially under a statewide disaster emergency after the severe weather that just absolutely hammered parts of the state this week. Governor Mike Braun actually made this declaration yesterday following the storms, all the flooding, and that powerful derecho that tore across Indiana on Tuesday. And some of the numbers, I don't know if you've caught them, some of them are just wild. Northwest Indiana appears to have taken one of the hardest hits. Gary recorded a wind gust of 99 miles per hour. And communities across Lake County, for example, were left with just widespread tree and power line damage. The National Guard has now been deployed, including crews in Munster and Hobart, helping clear trees and debris so utility crews can basically get in and out and start restoring power. But again, then it wasn't just Northwest Indiana either. I mean, parts of Central Indiana experienced catastrophic flooding, with the National Weather Service reporting more than 11 inches of rain in some areas during this multi-day event. So what do you do if you have damage? I have had a lot of you reach out and ask me that very question. This is important. Indiana 211 has been activated for Franklin, Henry, Lake, LaPorte, Madison, Newton, Porter, and Pulaski counties. If you're in one of those counties I just listed and you have property damage, or, you know, your home was damaged, your car was damaged, you name it, report it. So you do so by calling 211 or 866-211-9966. But you can just report that damage through the Indiana 211 hotline. And understand, you know, reporting damage doesn't automatically mean there's a check coming in the mail tomorrow. These reports help the state determine the extent of the damage and what disaster assistance may ultimately be available for you. And that is the one thing that I want to ask the governor about himself. He's going to join us live coming up at 7:40 here on the show. You know, I think the big question is really just what resources are available right now. What resources are available immediately? I also would be curious to know if additional counties could be added to that list that I just shared with you. You know, and for a Hoosier starting to deal with a flooded basement, or if you've got a tree on your roof right now, or just, I don't know, thousands of dollars in damage, what should you do today to get the recovery process started? We're going to have that conversation coming up with Governor Mike Braun at 7:40 right here on the show. So make sure you're tuned in for that. But coming up right now, we got Brian Ford on the show with your top trending stories. 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
10: We have mostly cloudy skies, scattered showers, 69 degrees. I'm Brian Ford. Here's what's trending at 5:19. 7 years, that's how long the farm tied to a massive lettuce-borne illness outbreak went without an FDA inspection. The farm in Mexico was last inspected in 2019, and now nearly 25,000 Americans have gotten sick with cyclospora, with 2 deaths in Michigan. The outbreak has also spread now to 15 states. And don't mess with that bat. A bat in northwest Ohio has tested positive for rabies, with the case reported in Lucas County, prompting an alert across northwest Ohio. And even though it may not look sick, a bat flying during the day, stuck on the ground, or unable to fly could be infected. Residents, if they see one, are asked to keep their hands off of it and call animal control. And finally, the modern workplace has had enough meetings already. Now employers say they're apparently holding parent-teacher conferences. HR managers report parents sitting in on interviews, answering recruiters' questions, negotiating salaries, and calling bosses when their grown children get into trouble. One manager says he fired a 24-year-old and then had to spend part of his afternoon explaining the decision to the employee's mother. At some point, the umbilical cord stopped being medical equipment and became office equipment. WoWo News Time now is 5:20. Time saver traffic and weather together every 10 minutes during Fort Wayne's morning news. From the Craigville Appliance Traffic Center, things looking overall good for a Friday morning. Even though it is a little bit soggy out there, we have got no crashes, tie-ups, or major delays across Fort Wayne, Allen County, or the tri-state region. The big four still looking good. Washington, Jefferson, Lafayette, and Clinton, A-OK getting it out and through downtown. Interstates and the majors, I-69, I-469, everything moving along as it should. Indiana Toll Road and Ohio Turnpike, severe clear across the top of the Hoosier and the Buckeye State. Next check from the Craigville Appliance Traffic Center comes up in about 10 minutes. Craigville Appliance now with a second location right here in Fort Wayne at 3539 North Clinton Street. It's going to be just south of Glenbrook Square Mall, so check them out. 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
2: From 21 and Live, I'm meteorologist Liz Braden with your forecast. Dealing with the chance for a few isolated showers today with partly to mostly cloudy skies and a high of 82 degrees. Tonight, a few more isolated showers with a low of 67. Going into the weekend, Saturday, 83 with the chance for a few strong thunderstorms. By Sunday, still some scattered storms. I'm meteorologist Liz Braden on WoWo 92.3 FM and 1190 AM.
12: Hey, thanks, Liz. Right now, we've got rain 70 degrees off the world-famous WoWo fire escape. WoWo News Time, it's 5:21. Coming up, Josh Williams in the house. Yes, there was a big Bears announcement, but let's just say hold your horses. He's got the full scoop coming up 60 seconds from right now here on WoWo 92.3 FM and 1190 AM.
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12: Well, sports time. It's 5:21. Josh Williams, good morning.
25: Yes, good morning, KB, and good morning, WoWo Land. Well, we did get an update yesterday on the Bears Stadium. The Chicago Bears are apparently doubling down on their push to build a new stadium in Hammond, Indiana, but the team says a final decision has not been made. So president of the team and CEO, Kevin Warren, says that the team has shifted its focus to a potential Lake site after initially studying the Lost Marsh location. That's where the golf course is. Now, the team is conducting environmental, geological, and soil studies with and working with Indiana officials on financing. Warren says that the Bears' focus now is on Indiana while conversations with Illinois continue. But right now, with Illinois, there is currently nothing in writing and no formal offer from the state of Illinois. Just like what we're seeing from Indiana, there's a formal offer, there's legislation, there's money backed behind this. It's crickets from Illinois. And when Bears chairman George McCaskey was asked whether the team hopes to remain in Illinois, his response was blunt: hope is not a strategy. McCaskey also put to rest one other question. Regardless of where the stadium is going to be built, guess what? The team will remain the Chicago Bears. No Hammond Bears, no Gary Bears. But the Bears are going to say that they're going to make a final decision once the due diligence is complete and financing is in place. So that is what happened. As I left you yesterday morning, I said that we probably need to be at a 3 expectation level for what this conference was, and we all ended up being about a 10. done. You know, we thought the deal was going to get done. We thought maybe the Bears would get named the Hammond Bears. But no, it's a whole lot of nothing right now. Sounds like a tactic to maybe wake up the echoes in the old Spring Hall state legislator. I don't know. But we'll see you back at 5:50 right here on your home for Indiana Hoosiers football.
12: All right. Thanks, Josh. Old news time. It's 5:24 coming up in about 2 minutes from right now. We want to get you updated on your time saver traffic. Once again, we had rain pretty much all night long early this morning. So we'll get you everything you need to know before you go. Next up here on Whoa Whoa.
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5: Can we talk about how every single time it rains in Indiana, homeowners suddenly become part-time meteorologists? Hey, it's Wobo's KB here. 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
12: Mobile News Time, it's 5:26 as promised. Brian Ford has the update on our time saver traffic. Brian, we've got rain, I know, so what else is new, but how are we faring on the roads?
10: You know, Kayla, overall not too bad. Right now we've got no crashes, tie-ups, or major delays across Fort Wayne, Allen County, or the tri-state region as we lock in on that 5:30 mark. Let's hope things keep looking just as good as they are right now all morning. Next check from the Craigville Appliance Traffic Center comes up in about 8 minutes. Craigville Appliance now with a second location right here in Fort Wayne at 3539 North Clinton Street, just south of the Glenbrook Square Mall. 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
11: From 21 Alive, I'm meteorologist Liz Braden with your forecast. Dealing with the chance for a few isolated showers today with partly to mostly cloudy skies and a high of 82 degrees. Tonight, a few more isolated showers with a low of 67. Going into the weekend, Saturday, 83 with the chance for a few strong thunderstorms. By Sunday, still some scattered storms. I'm meteorologist Liz Braden on WoWo 92.3 FM and 1190 AM.
26: The business and supplier strategist at Bex says keeping seed costs in check remains a priority for the industry. Corey Bex says rising input costs have created significant financial pressure for many farmers, but he says one key input has remained relatively stable.
27: You look at the last 10 years, on the low side, back in 2022, farmers spent about 10% of their revenue on seed. On the high side, it's about 16%, so a pretty narrow band there, and especially as you look at the last 4 years, that's even tighter.
26: Across crop protection specialist says the ag industry can't afford to repeat the mistakes that have led to widespread herbicide resistance. Dennis Christie with Winfield United tells Brownfield.
0: We used less than lethal rates. We sprayed when the weeds were too big. We sprayed with just very haphazardly.
26: And the USDA says alfalfa and mixtures production was down 5% on the year. I'm Brent Barnett, Brownfield.
7: When a loved one passes.
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10: We have mostly cloudy skies. Scattered showers, 69 degrees across WoWo land. The outlook for Friday, calling for a mix of sun and clouds. Scattered showers are possible with a high in the low 80s. Good morning, I'm Brian Ford. Glad you're with us. Coming up in the news at the half hour on WoWo, 92.3 FM and 1190 AM. Governor Braun has activated the National Guard and declared a state of emergency in the Hoosier State in the wake of this week's storms. A violent crash shut down I-69 for nearly 2 hours yesterday and left the driver seriously hurt. A Northwest Ohio hospital was evacuated yesterday morning. We'll tell you why. And they said it wasn't happening until it was. Michigan's Attorney General has charged several people over alleged voter fraud. Details on these stories and more coming up right now. National and global coverage continues at 5:31 with the latest from Fox News.
15: Fox News, I'm Ted Linder. Tropical storm Lala forecast to become a hurricane as it approaches the Big Island of Hawaii Saturday, bringing with it as much as 2 feet of rain, according to the National Hurricane Center. A hurricane watch is in effect for the Big Island.
16: If it makes a landfall, it'll be only the seventh landfalling storm or hurricane in the Hawaiian Islands in about 75 years.
15: That's Fox Weather's Mike Seidel. And Energy Secretary Chris Wright claims in a post on X that 15 million barrels of oil are flowing through the Strait of Hormuz per day, but shipping data firm Kepler says just 84 vessels crossed the waterway last week, and J.P. Morgan says the real number is close to 4 million barrels per day. On Fox, Secretary Wright insists the reports he receives are accurate.
17: Every day I get a report of transits in the north and the south and the exact product count and details of what goes through in the south.
15: President Trump claims the Strait of Hormuz is open while Iran says it's closed. America's listening to Fox News.
10: WoWo News time is 5:32. Indiana is bringing out the full emergency response after severe storms damaged homes, roads, and infrastructure and knocked out power. Governor Mike Braun has declared a statewide disaster emergency, activating state resources for 30 days. The National Guard was deployed in northwest Indiana to clear down trees and power lines. Elsewhere, Tuesday's storm set a record, but not one anybody wanted.
18: The utility reported around 300,000 outages at its peak, including roughly 21,000 in the LaPorte and Michigan City areas. NIPSCO says restoration could still take several days in some areas. Indiana Michigan Power also reported outages around LaPorte and South Bend, with crews working through Wednesday to restore electricity. Heather Starr, WoWo News.
10: A rollover crash forced the closure of I-69 in both directions near Waterloo Thursday afternoon. The wreck happened just outside the State Road 6 interchange. Both northbound and southbound lanes later reopened. The driver was airlifted with serious injuries. A Fort Wayne man disappeared before his child molestation trial, then got arrested and convicted on 6 felony charges. Stephen Bush faces up to 178 years in prison when he's sentenced next month. Well, a gas station staple is now at the center of a growing addiction fight in Ohio.
19: Nearly 59,000 bottles of feel-free Kratom drinks were sold in Ohio each day, according to company data filed in court. One Northeast Ohio doctor says he's treating almost as many Kratom withdrawal patients as fentanyl cases. The state has now banned processed Kratom products. Victor Garcia, WoWo News.
10: And that ban is being challenged in court. Well, too much booze, then a violent attack. Police found a Muncie man scratched, bitten, bleeding with marks around his neck. Daniel Bollinger faces felony battery and strangulation charges after telling police he couldn't remember what he'd done. The News Watch continues now at 5:34. A gas scare at Mercy Health St. Rita's in Lima sent patients and employees into the parking lot Thursday morning. Several buildings were evacuated at about 10:15 as crews checked for the source of that odor. Michigan could be staring at a fresh road funding hole, with lawmakers weighing a move that could pull hundreds of millions from the pavement.
1: A state lawmaker wants to scrap Michigan's 24% wholesale marijuana tax, which was projected to raise $420 million a year, ironically, for roads and infrastructure. Road officials warn they already face a $2.3 billion annual shortfall just to maintain existing roads, and losing that money could mean fewer local projects. Tommy Lee, WoWo News.
10: The tax has brought in less than $34 million so far this year. Kick a stranger's door for social media clout, get hauled in by the cops. Nine Johnson County juveniles have been detained amid a viral door-kicking spree that's now spreading across the region due to social media. Sheriff's deputies have stepped up patrols, warning that the quote-unquote prank can end with property damage, injury, or criminal charges. Do you think that birth order is just family trivia? Well, a massive new study says it may well be tied to your health.
2: Researchers studied 10 million American siblings over two decades and found birth order was linked to 150 health conditions. Firstborns had higher rates of autism, ADHD, and allergies, while secondborns showed more migraines, shingles, and substance use disorders. The study was published in Nature Health. Laura Smith, WoWo News.
10: The researchers stress those are statistical links, not proof that the birth order actually causes any such disease. WoWo Flight Watch at Fort Wayne International. All flights currently showing on schedule. Your TSA wait time's about 15 minutes. Six people are now charged in Michigan over alleged non-citizen voting. Five non-citizens and one U.S. citizen. The cases range from false voter registration claims to allegedly casting ballots while ineligible. 32 other cases remain closed or under review. WoWo News Time is 5:36 news brought to you by the O'Daniel Automotive Group, where you can get big cash for your car from O'Daniel. It's quick and easy. 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Time saver traffic and weather together every 10 minutes during Fort Wayne's morning news. From the Craigville Appliance Traffic Center, not really staring at too many problems right now on the roads. We are crash, tie-up, and delay-free across Fort Wayne, Allen County, and the tri-state region. The big four right now, Washington, Jefferson, Lafayette, and Clinton, severe clear getting you in out and through downtown. Interstates and the majors moving along at or near posted limits region-wide. Drive times are right on target. Checking the jam cams right now. I-69, your traffic volume, very much normal for a Friday morning. Everything lining up as it should, though. If you're indie, you're looking at the normal 90 minutes in both directions from the 4 to 465, 38 minutes to and from Pure Michigan if you're north of Fort Wayne on the I-469, normal traffic volume there, moving very, very well top to bottom in both directions, even through that one-lane construction zone right now northbound between US 24 and Wheelock Road. Do keep in mind, though, that as traffic volumes build in out there, so do the traffic jams, and they do come at you fast and very furious. Have an alternate plan in mind. And as we take a look at the Indiana Toll Road, the Ohio Turnpike smooth sailing across the top of the Hoosier and the Buckeye State. You're rolling out good Chicago to Toledo and back again. 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That's going to be just south of the Glenbrook Square Mall. 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
7: From 21 Alive, I'm meteorologist Liz Braden with your forecast. Dealing with the chance for a few isolated showers today with partly to mostly cloudy skies and a high of 82 degrees. Tonight, a few more isolated showers with a low of 67. Going into the weekend, Saturday, 83 with the chance for a few strong thunderstorms. By Sunday, still some scattered storms. I'm meteorologist Liz Braden on WoWo 92.3 FM and 1190 AM.
10: And right now, we have winds out of the south at 3, mostly cloudy skies. Scattered showers across WoWo land. It's 68 degrees in cold water, 69 at your severe weather station. WoWo News Time is 5:38. And the Friday edition of Fort Wayne's Morning News continues now with Caleb Blakesley and Josh Williams. 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
12: Hey, thanks, Brian. Good morning. Well, we'll land. Welcome on in here to our Friday. I should say our soggy Friday edition of Fort Wayne's Morning News. I am your host, KB. And yeah, we've still got some rain coming down. So here is the deal. We're going to have some rain here this morning. It'll move out mid-morning and then we'll get a little reprieve this afternoon. But yeah, more showers moving in tonight, and pretty much rain and thunderstorms are going to be off and on all weekend long. But did I mention it's Friday? Also, come next week, we can just kind of push ahead. We've got drier weather headed our way next week with seasonable temperatures pretty much for the majority of the week, hanging out in the low 80s. So overall, we just got to push ahead and look to next week weather-wise. Again, did I mention it's Friday? So we got that going for us. Right now, we got some light rain, 70 degrees off the world-famous WoWo fire escape. Coming up this morning, there was a huge Bears Stadium announcement yesterday. Oh, wait, it really wasn't that big of a deal. Definitely hold your horses on that one. It was not the big rumored, you know, deal is done, the Bears are moving to Indiana announcement that we were all expecting and anticipating. I will tell you what was said, though. Coming up 2 minutes from right now here on WoWo 92.3 FM and 1190 AM.
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21: Braden Lewis was born to play hockey. Since he was two, he loved watching his dad play for the Fort Wayne Comets. By the time he was 16, he was playing junior hockey for the Metro Jets in Detroit. But in 2022, Braden was diagnosed with a brain tumor, and Braden lost his battle the following year. To carry on his legacy, his family started the Play Like Bray Foundation to financially assist young adults to play the game they love. 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
12: Yes, there was a Bears Stadium announcement yesterday, but it was not the, you know, huge deal is done, Bears are moving to Indiana announcement that had been rumored that we were all, you know, anticipating. And I know, a lot of us were kind of waiting around yesterday for this big announcement. But what the Bears did say is still, I would say, you know, kind of significant. Bears president and CEO Kevin Warren says the team's, quote, sole focus right now is Northwest Indiana. Not just one of their options. He used the words sole focus, specifically Hammond. So the Bears technically are looking at two potential sites there. One is the Lost Marsh property, which the team says has already gone through its due diligence and it is considered viable. And then the other is the Wolf Lake terminal site. We just learned all of this from Josh in his sports update. Meanwhile, Warren says conversations with Illinois are now basically minimal and occasional. So, you know, Chicago. I don't know how many more hints you need here. Now, before we start ordering our Indiana Bears jerseys, Josh, there is no final deal yet. And that's really the moral of the story, right? No final site has been selected. There's no construction date. And Warren would not give it even a timetable, even a hint for when an official decision is coming. Josh, did you see anything else in relation to a timetable? Because I got nothing.
5: No, there's no timetable. Okay. For this. I mean, they brought up the fact that for Minnesota, they fought for 11 years do their stadium. So, and he didn't say it's going to take that long, but he just wanted to point out that sometimes these things are not just on over 1 year span or 2 year span. They can take up to a decade.
12: We're not waiting that long. I hope we don't wait that long.
5: We'll see. It's Illinois we're talking about.
12: True that. Very, very true point. I will say this too. The Bears chairman yesterday, he also made one thing clear. He said that if the team does in fact cross the state line, they would still be the Chicago Bears, which I think we all knew that. Yes, hallelujah, in the words of Josh. But the Bears chairman confirmed that. So yesterday was not this big blockbuster announcement that some of us were expecting. But, I mean, I would say, I guess technically it's a little bit of a baby step closer, you know, because when the president of the Chicago Bears says Indiana is now the team's sole focus, yeah, I mean, that's a big deal. And Illinois should probably be paying attention. Mobile News Time, it's 5:45. Coming up, Brian Ford. Hopefully he's paying attention because he's up next with your top trending stories. Stay with us here on Fort Wayne's Morning News.
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1: We have mostly cloudy skies. Scattered showers, 69 degrees across Wawa Land. Good morning, I'm Brian Ford. Here's what's trending at 5:46. 7 years without an inspection, and now we're talking about nearly 25,000 sick people. That's a record for the Mexican farm linked to the cyclospora outbreak from contaminated lettuce. The FDA last inspected it in 2019. Two people have died in Michigan, and the outbreak has spread now across 15 states. Well, here's one bat you definitely don't want to pick up. A bat in Lucas County has tested positive for rabies in northwest Ohio, prompting warnings across that entire region. The scary part? A rabid bat can look perfectly harmless. If it's on the ground out during the day or it can't fly, just don't touch it. And finally, helicopter parenting used to mean hovering over homework. Now it's hovering over HR. Employers around the country say they're fielding phone calls from parents who want to negotiate offers, explain absences, question discipline, and smooth over workplace problems for their adult kids. One staffing manager says firing a 24-year-old wasn't the hard part. The hard part was explaining it to his mother a few hours later. Apparently, some people don't just bring baggage to work. They bring the parents right along with them. WoWo News Time now is 5:47. Time saver traffic and weather together every 10 minutes during Fort Wayne's morning news. From the Craigville Appliance Traffic Center, looking overall good as we head toward the 6 o'clock mark and the start of our Friday morning commute. We remain crash tie-up and major delay-free across Fort Wayne, Allen County, or the tri-state region. The big four right now, Washington, Jefferson, Lafayette, and Clinton, still looking good getting in, out, and through downtown. Interstates and the majors moving right along. The Jam Cam show I-69 traffic volume normal. Everything lining up good there. I-4

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5: Well, it's sports time. It's 5:51. Josh Williams, that would be your cue.
6: All right. Good morning, KB. Good morning, Wo-Wo Land. Well, we got to have our taste of football last night, although I bet it was preseason and not.
5: You know, I said to my husband last night, we got to sit on the couch. I was like, hey, babe, what are we watching tonight? He's like, football's on. I'm like, what? Well, I didn't even know that there was football on last night.
6: Yeah, there was football on last night. I'll tell you what, after the first drive, it was a rather long one for the Patriots. I was bobbing for apples.
5: So you look like you stayed up and watched the game, friend.
6: I did. But I was still bobbing for apples. I just fought all the way through. But speaking of fighting all the way through, so did the Colts and the Patriots. The final score was 13-13, an absolute barn burner. Anthony Richardson played the whole first half at quarterback, threw for 145 yards and an interception. He also had 53 yards rushing. Now, Riley Leonard, he played the second half overall. The team had 4 turnovers, which head coach Shane Steichen says that they'll have to clean up. The Colts have Atlanta next week in week 2 of the preseason. Also, speaking of pro leagues here, the NBA yesterday released its full schedule for the upcoming season. Now, the Pistons open up the year when they host the Boston Celtics on October 20th. Hard to believe we're already talking about basketball season, but Detroit, they'll wrap up the year on the road when they visit the Washington Wizards on April 11th. The Pacers, on the other hand, they'll tip off the season October 21st when they visit the New Orleans Pelicans. Indiana will finish up the year on the road with the New York Knicks on April 11th. Of course, as we get a little bit closer to that, we will inform you of what the Pacers' schedule will be. For right now, though, all eyes are going to be focused on football. Coming up in our next look at sports, we'll talk about a little more what happened yesterday with the Bears' announcement. No stadium deal done, but maybe an inch closer. We'll see. We'll see you back at

0: 6:20 for another look at sports right here on your home for Indiana Hoosiers football.
1: Hey, thanks, Josh. Well, news time. It's 5:53. Coming up in about 2 minutes, we want to get you updated on your time saver traffic. Of course, localized flooding still a concern. We've got numerous flood watches and flood warnings in effect through different parts of the WoWo listening area. So we're going to get you everything you need to know before you go. Coming up next here on WoWo.
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5: Stocks losing steam heading into the closing bell on Wednesday with the major averages ending mixed following a cooling CPI inflation report for July. The tech-heavy NASDAQ gained as AI stocks rallied. Inflation declined slightly last month as the cost of gas and groceries fell, though prices still rose more quickly than before the Iranian war. The Dow falling 22 points, the NASDAQ higher by 143, S&P 500 up 20. Matt Orton, Chief Market Strategist at Raymond James Investment Management, remains bullish on the market and says when stocks go lower,
6: I think dips are very viable, and that's exactly what we're doing. Our playbook is to use downside opportunistically and make sure that you're leaning into the key bottlenecks and long-term durable growth themes of this market going forward.
5: The producer price index report for July will be released this morning. That's your Fox Business Report. I'm Hillary Barsky, invested in you.
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1: Well, news time. It's 5:56. We've had some rain overnight. We've still got some rain coming down this morning. So, Brian Ford, how are we doing on the roads?
9: Yeah, Kale, I got to tell you, the rain's a little bit more gentle this morning than it has been all week. So, it's not really causing us any super serious issues out there right now. May want to just allow yourself a little bit of extra time. Pavement can still be slippery. Other than that, though, we are crash tie-up and major delay-free across Fort Wayne, Allen County, and the Tri-State region. 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
11: From 21 and Live, I'm meteorologist Liz Braden with your forecast. Dealing with the chance for a few isolated showers today with partly to mostly cloudy skies and a high of 82 degrees. Tonight, a few more isolated showers with a low of 67. Going into the weekend, Saturday, 83 with the chance for a few strong thunderstorms. By Sunday, still some scattered storms. I'm meteorologist Liz Braden on WoWo 92.3 FM and 1190 AM.
12: Rise in our nation's soybean production this marketing season, offset slightly by lower beginning stocks in USDA's August bean supply and demand estimate. There is still an increase in supply year over year, according to World Agricultural Outlook Board Chair Mark Jankanowski, who adds,
13: the demand side for U.S. soybeans is strong as well, particularly regarding domestic crush. We raised our domestic crush forecast for both current crop year that's just finishing up and the new crop year. Very strong global and domestic demand for soybean meal and strong demand for soybean oil to be used as a biofuel feedstock, combined with some small changes in seed and residual, lead to just a 10 million bushel increase in ending stocks for soybeans this month relative to where we were last month.
12: The season ending average price estimate at $11.40 a bushel remains unchanged from the previous month. I'm Rod Bain reporting for the U.S. Department of Agriculture in Washington, D.C.
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21: 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WoWo.
22: He says this is what makes the Iran conflict even more difficult. I'm Dave Anthony, Fox News.
23: The Iranians sometimes make commitments that they don't honor. They make a deal, they don't honor the deal.
22: And Vice President Vance tells Fox, in addition to making sure Iran does not get a nuclear weapon, lowering fuel prices is a big goal. And the ongoing standoff over Strait of Hormuz shipping with the U.S. and Iran both insisting they control the key waterway. And as American forces remain in the region, conditions on a warship that's been at sea since November, the USS Abraham Lincoln getting more attention.
24: Democrat Senator Richard Blumenthal raising concerns of supply shortages, water contamination, plumbing issues, and deteriorating mental health in a letter to Secretary Hegseth, asking, quote, whether the Navy can sustain the operational tempo now being demanded of its carrier force.
22: Fox's Jackie Heinrich. War Secretary Hegseth says conditions on the ship have been misrepresented, but another ship is reportedly headed to the Middle East, the USS George Washington, that could relieve the Lincoln and its crew. Luigi Mangione returns to court later this morning in New York City for a hearing in the federal case against him, where he's facing stalking charges related to the 2024 shooting death of United Healthcare CEO Brian Thompson.
25: According to a senior Justice Department source to Fox News, there is no plea agreement reached between federal prosecutors and Mangione's defense team. However, Mangione is at any time allowed to plead guilty in open court if he so chooses. So that source telling us that if Mangione does in fact plead guilty today, the DOJ would ask the judge for the maximum penalty of life in prison.
22: Fox's Chanley Painter reports from outside the court. Mangione is
25: hoping that with his cooperation, his lack of criminal history, his education, his background, he will get something less than a life sentence.
22: Also, a guilty plea in the federal case could upend the state murder case against Mangione because of New York's double jeopardy laws. A hurricane warning just issued for Hawaii's Big Island as Tropical Storm Lala approaches this weekend. 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
28: 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Heroes like U.S. Army Sergeant William Bernard McKenna, exposed to burn pits. McKenna later died from T-cell lymphoma, leaving his wife, Dina, and two daughters. 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
9: 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Thanks so much for starting your day with us. I'm Brian Ford. We have mostly cloudy skies, some showers, 69 degrees across WOWO land. Look for a mix of sun and clouds for Friday, an isolated shower possible with a high in the low 80s. Your 21 Alive First Alert forecast comes up at about 6:07. 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Indiana's officially in disaster mode after severe storms tore across the state. Governor Mike Braun has declared a statewide emergency. That order unlocks emergency resources for damaged homes, roads, power lines, and communities. The National Guard has also been deployed. Meanwhile, Fort Wayne police are pulling the plug on one Flock system, the technology that listens for gunshots, screams, and crashes. The audio detection trial ends this month, according to Wayne TV. The city's still deciding whether to keep Flock's license plate cameras. A major Northeast Indiana steelmaker's expansion is bringing a brand new factory and fresh batch of new high-paying jobs.
0: Volcraft plans to invest more than $59 million in St. Joe, building a 127,000-square-foot manufacturing facility for steel grading. The project is expected to create up to 20 new jobs by the end of 2027, with average pay topping 150% of the DeKalb County average. Heather Starr, WOWO News.
9: Volcraft already employs more than 300 people in Northeast Indiana. A rollover crash shut down I-69 in both directions near Waterloo Thursday afternoon. That wreck happened between mile markers 329 and 334 near the State Road 6 interchange. Both directions later reopened. The driver was airlifted with serious injuries. An Indy police officer allegedly used a Flock license plate tracking system for his own purposes hundreds of times. He's now suspended without pay, with the police chief recommending termination and a criminal investigation now underway. The Newswatch continues now at 6:05. Well, the storms didn't just leave a mess on the ground, they left wildlife fighting to survive.
1: Humane Indiana Wildlife Rehab Center took in more than 40 animals Wednesday after severe storms, including an adult bald eagle, baby birds, and young mammals. The Indiana DNR helped rescue the injured animals and get them to the center for care. 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
9: The center is asking for donations to help with their treatment. Ohio State Representative Elgin Rogers was arrested overnight in Northwest Ohio on drunk driving and firearm charges Thursday. Rogers was booked into the Ottawa County Jail shortly before 1 o'clock in the morning, later released on his own recognizance. Cancer may be leaving a warning in your DNA years before a routine blood test even sees it.
2: Researchers followed 30 people with blood cancers and found genetic changes sometimes appeared years before routine tests showed the disease getting worse. 9 patients eventually developed acute leukemia, but the study was small, and doctors say the findings point to closer monitoring, not a new treatment or a cancer diagnosis. Laura Smith, WOWO News.
9: 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Michigan's Attorney General has charged 6 people in the alleged non-citizen voting cases tied to the 2024 election. 5 are accused of voting or registering illegally. A U.S. citizen is accused of registering her non-citizen husband. WOWO News Time is 6:06. 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Time saver traffic and weather together every 10 minutes during Fort Wayne's morning news. From the Craigville Appliance Traffic Centers, we head into the 6 o'clock hour and kick off this finally Friday commute. We do so crash, tie-up, and major delay-free across Fort Wayne, Allen County, and the entire tri-state region. The big four right now, Washington, Jefferson, Lafayette, and Clinton, looking very good getting you in, out, and through downtown. Interstates and major highways moving at or near posted limits region-wide. We are green on the traffic map side-to-side and top-to-bottom. Checking the jam cams right now, I-69, your traffic volume building in a little bit, still about normal for a Friday morning. Everything lining up as it should, though. If you're Indy bound, you're looking at the normal 90 minutes in both directions from the 4 to 465, 38 minutes to and from pure Michigan if you're north of Fort Wayne on the I-469, normal traffic volume for you settling in very nicely, moving well top to bottom in both directions. Even through that one-lane construction zone right now, that's going to be northbound between US 24 and Wheelock Road. Do be aware, though, that as traffic volume, especially commercial volume, builds in throughout the day, the jams are going to come at you fast and furious. Use your traffic traffic happen, definitely have an alternate traffic route in mind, or you're going to have to pack your patience and do a lot of sitting. And when you take a look at the Indiana Toll Road, the Ohio Turnpike, things looking good across the top of the Hoosier and the Buckeye State. You are rolling out massively well, Chicago to Toledo and back again. 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
9: And from the 21 Live First Alert Weather Center, we welcome in Liz Braden. Liz, we've had a lot of rain over the past week. Looks like we're still not out of the woods just yet.
3: Yeah. Hey, good morning. We are just trapped in this pattern right now with daily rain chances at least through Sunday. It does look as we go into the new work week next week, we'll at least have a few dry days to kind of even things out just a little bit, but it won't be a totally dry week for next week. This morning, we are seeing exiting rain, although it's now pushing into hard hit places the past few days, just south of us where there's flash flood warnings in place, closer to places like Muncie and Newcastle. So that's where you'll want to keep an eye out if you are traveling outside of the region. Otherwise, for today, we look to be partly to mostly cloudy, temperatures in the low 80s with an isolated rain chance. As we go into the weekend, we do have a few scattered thunderstorm chances we'll want to keep an eye on, mainly in the afternoon and evening. I'm meteorologist Liz Braden from 21 Alive on WoWo 92.3 FM and 1190 AM.
9: And right now, we've got winds out of the south at 3, mostly cloudy skies, scattered showers, thunderstorms across WoWo land. It's 69 degrees in Salina, 69 at your severe weather station. 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Be sure to ask about their move-in specials now at Homestead Village. And the Friday edition of Fort Wayne's Morning News continues now with Kayla Blakesley and Josh Williams. From the anchor desk, I'm Brian Ford on WoWo, 92.3 FM and 1190 AM.
4: Who's shocked? We got rain. Yeah, more rain if you're just waking up and tuning in. Good morning, WoWo Land. I am your host, KB. But you know what? It is Friday, so we got that going for us. But here is the deal with the rain. We're going to get a little break from the rain this morning, probably about mid-morning here, before another round moves in tonight. Then showers and thunderstorms will be possible off and on through the weekend. Okay, that's kind of the bad news. But the good news, there is light at the end of this very soggy tunnel. Next week is looking mainly dry with seasonable temperatures in the low 80s. So hang on to that this morning. And oh yeah, did I mention it is in fact Friday? Right now we got some light rain, 69 degrees off the world famous WoWo fire escape. Hey, speaking of the rain, after days of all of the severe weather that we had, all of the flooding that we got going on, Governor Mike Braun did in fact declare a state of emergency to help with disaster relief and recovery efforts really throughout multiple counties here in the Hoosier State. If you need to get hooked up with some of that information, you can just call 211. We will also have Governor Mike Braun here on the show coming up at 7:40. So make sure you're tuned in for that. We'll talk about the damage, the response, and really what is available for you. If you've got a flooded basement, if you've got a tree on your home, if you suffered damage to your car, you name it, we'll find out what is available to you coming up at 7:40 with Governor Mike Braun. So make sure you're tuned in for that. Now, coming up right now, remember when we were all told that other communities were not dropping their homeless off in Fort Wayne? Remember, we were all told that? That's not happening, KB. Well, an Indianapolis area hospital just paid a fine for doing exactly that. Yeah, I got all the details coming up next here on WoWo. But first, you know what I think's funny, aside from that? The second it starts pouring down rain like it has been here in the Hoosier State, homeowners all do the same thing. We worry about our basements, right? And rightfully so. I mean, the rain comes down, the thunder gets louder, and before you know it, you are headed downstairs just to make sure everything still looks okay. And I know for a lot of you, that has not been the case with all of this recent severe weather. So that's why you need to call up Du Hadway. They don't just dry things out for you and call it a day. They're going to figure out why all that water got into your basement and fix it the right way. 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
4: Okay, help me out here because I thought this wasn't happening. Remember, I'd say probably more than a year ago, when we started talking about people being transported into Fort Wayne from other communities and being dropped off at local homeless shelters, services. Yeah, I even had on Councilman Raciel to confirm it. We talked about it on the air. Others confirmed it as well. And still, I cannot tell you how many times I heard, that doesn't happen here. People aren't being shipped to Fort Wayne. Where's the proof? Well, here we are. Hendricks Behavioral Hospital in Plainfield has now agreed to pay the city of Fort Wayne $2,500 to resolve violations regarding patients being transported more than 100 miles to the rescue mission here in Fort Wayne. And we're not talking about someone, you know, supposedly just hitching a ride to Fort Wayne. No. According to the city's notices, the hospital arranged the transportation. In one case, police body camera footage obtained by our partners in news at ABC 21 showed a man saying that the hospital released him while he was still experiencing suicidal thoughts. In another case, a man told police that the hospital paid for an Uber to take him roughly 140 miles here to Fort Wayne. The rescue mission reportedly wasn't contacted ahead of time to accept these individuals either. So yeah, apparently this was and is happening. And that's really important right now because we are simultaneously debating spending millions of taxpayer dollars on a new low barrier homeless rescue resource center. Councilman Nathan Hartman raised exactly this concern earlier this week. You know, are we building something to serve Fort Wayne's homeless population? Or could we increasingly become the destination for other communities' problems? The mayor's office says the Anchor Resource Center, as it's being called now, this is the proposed homeless resource center for 333 East Washington. But the mayor's office says this will serve local residents and says it does not believe the facility will attract more people from outside of Fort Wayne. All right. But I do think taxpayers are perfectly justified in asking what safeguards are in place to make sure this doesn't happen. Because we can officially, you know, retire the old argument that these out-of-town drop-offs simply aren't happening, because they are. And we now have the $2,500 receipts to prove it. Well, news time at 6:16. Brian Ford up to the microphone with your top trending stories. 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
9: We have mostly cloudy skies, scattered showers, 69 degrees across Wobo Land. I'm Brian Ford. Here's what's trending at 6:19. 7 years, that's how long the farm tied to a massive lettuce-borne illness outbreak went without an FDA inspection. The farm in Mexico was last inspected in 2019, and now nearly 25,000 Americans have gotten sick with cyclospora, with two deaths in Michigan, and that outbreak has now spread to 15 states. Don't mess with that bat. A bat in Northwest Ohio has tested positive for rabies with a case reported in Lucas County, prompting an alert across Northwest Ohio. And even though it may not look sick, a bat flying during the day, stuck on the ground, or unable to fly could be infected. If you see one, keep your hands off of it and call animal control. And finally, the modern workplace has had enough meetings already. Now employers say they're apparently holding parent-teacher conferences. HR managers report parents setting in on interviews, answering recruiters' questions, negotiating salaries, and calling bosses when their grown kids get into trouble. One manager says he fired a 24-year-old, then had to spend part of his afternoon explaining the decision to the employee's mother. At some point, the umbilical cord stopped being medical equipment and became office equipment. Wobo News Time now is 6:20. Time saver traffic and weather together every 10 minutes during Fort Wayne's morning news. From the Craigville Appliance Traffic Center, we continue crash, tie-up, and delay-free on this Friday morning across Fort Wayne, Allen County, and the tri-state region. The big four right now, Washington, Jefferson, Lafayette, and Clinton, still looking good getting you in, out, and through downtown. I-69, I-469, all the majors moving along as they should for a Friday morning. The Indiana Toll Road, the Ohio Turnpike, looking good too. 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Craigville Appliance, now with a second location right here in Fort Wayne, at 3539 North Clinton Street, just south of the Glenbrook Square Mall. 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
8: From 21 Alive, I'm meteorologist Liz Braden with your forecast. Dealing with the chance for a few isolated showers today with partly to mostly cloudy skies and a high of 82 degrees. Tonight, a few more isolated showers with a low of 67. Going into the weekend, Saturday, 83 with the chance for a few strong thunderstorms. By Sunday, still some scattered storms. I'm meteorologist Liz Braden on WoWo 92.3 FM and 1190 AM.
4: Hey, thanks, Liz. Right now, we still got some scattered showers. 69 degrees off the world-famous WoWo fire escape. WoWo News Time, it's 6:21. Josh Williams, he's in the house with an update on the Bears. A spoiler alert, there's really no update, but he'll get you the latest coming up in about 60 seconds. But first, isn't that funny how that works? You walk through the same room in your house every single day, and you never really notice it until one day you do. For us, it was the carpet in our living room. One day, hubby and I just looked at each other and said, yep, it's time. So we called up Three Kings Flooring, and honestly, I wished we'd done it sooner. 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
4: 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Josh Williams, where do you want to start?
11: Well, it's been the talk of the town here, that's for sure. The Chicago Bears doubling down on their push to build a new stadium in Hammond, Indiana. The team saying the final decision has not been made yet. We got to hear from Bears president and CEO Kevin Warren, who says that the team has shifted its focus to a potential Wolf Lake site after initially studying the Lost Marsh location. Now, the team is conducting environmental, geological, and soil studies and working with Indiana officials so far on financing. However, Warren says that the Bears' focus is now on Indiana. While conversations with Illinois continue, there is currently nothing in writing and no formal offer from the state of Illinois. Now, the Bears' chairman, George McCaskey, he was asked whether the team still hopes to remain in Illinois, and his response was blunt. Hope is not a strategy. McCaskey also put to rest one of the biggest questions out there. Regardless of where the stadium is built, McCaskey says the team will remain the Chicago Bears. No Indiana Bears, no Gary Bears, no Hammond Bears. Just
4: man,
11: the
4: I really
11: Bears.
4: Wanted Gare Bears.
11: I did it. I wanted it for Gary Dick, honestly.
4: Yeah.
11: But the Bears say they will make a final decision once due diligence is complete and financing is in place. And once again, I might remind you that Kevin Warren also brought up the fact that it took the Minnesota Vikings 11 years to get their new stadium. So strap in, folks, if you thought this was going to happen before we all, you know, get gray and old.
4: Hopefully you didn't buy any of your Indiana Bears gear just yet.
11: No.
4: I don't know if you will be buying that gear,
11: no, I will
4: Josh.
11: Not.
4: Well, news time at 6:24. Coming up in 2 minutes from right now, a live look at your time saver traffic. Stay with us here on WoWo.
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4: 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Brian Ford, he's got the update on our time saver traffic for us. 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
9: Hey, Kayla, I got to tell you, I'm feeling pretty bad for this guy right now. We have got a Coliseum Boulevard and Goshen Road. We have got a semi broken down there, disabled. Police on scene waiting on the hook to get that thing taken out of there. But right now, if you're in the area of Goshen Road and Coliseum, do want to plan for some slight slowdowns as you come through there. 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
15: From 21 and Live, I'm meteorologist Liz Braden with your forecast. Dealing with the chance for a few isolated showers today with partly to mostly cloudy skies and a high of 82 degrees. Tonight, a few more isolated showers with a low of 67. Going into the weekend, Saturday, 83 with the chance for a few strong thunderstorms. By Sunday, still some scattered storms. I'm meteorologist Liz Braden on WoWoWo 92.3 FM and 1190 AM.
16: Hello, I'm Kellen Havikin with the latest ag headlines on Brownfield. Members of the Trump administration say work continued to reduce regulatory uncertainty in agriculture. SBA Administrator Kelly Loeffler tells Brownfield excessive federal regulations are creating challenges for the ag industry.
17: Farmers were being crushed by a massive regulatory overreach. That's why at the SBA we fought for diesel exhaust fluid rollbacks. Those are underway, eliminating the burdensome requirements that our farmers, truckers, construction workers, heavy-duty industries are facing.
16: An Extension grain market economist is confident a floor has been set under corn prices. Ed Usset with the University of Minnesota says new crop contracts are moving towards $5 a bushel.
18: We're not going to sink below $4 again this fall.
16: Tyson Foods has announced a restructuring to its beef operations with several changes in the central U.S. plains. You can find more on this story at brownfieldagnews.com. I'm Kellen Havikin for Brownfield.
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9: We have mostly cloudy skies, scattered showers, 69 degrees across WoWo land. The outlook for Friday calling for a mix of sun and clouds, scattered showers possible with a high in the low 80s. Good morning, I'm Brian Ford. Glad you're with us. Coming up in the news at the half hour on WoWo, 92.3 FM and 1190 AM, Governor Braun has activated the National Guard and declared a state of emergency in the Hoosier State in the wake of this week's storms. A violent crash shuts down I-69 for nearly 2 hours yesterday and leaves the driver seriously hurt. A Northwest Ohio hospital was evacuated yesterday. We'll tell you why. And they said it wasn't happening until it was. Michigan's Attorney General has charged several people over alleged voter fraud. Details on these stories and more coming up. Right now, national and global coverage continues at 6:31 with the latest from Fox News.
23: Fox News, I'm Chris DeMeo. War Secretary Pete Hegseth saying the U.S. military is maintaining the blockade of the Strait of Hormuz and can do so indefinitely.
24: The U.S. naval blockade is in full effect. It is designed, of course, to prevent Iranian or Iranian-linked vessels from transiting the Strait. And as a result of that blockade, President Trump says, quote, the USA has total control over the Strait of Hormuz. I think we will keep it.
23: Fox's Jonathan Hunt. Three executions taking place in the U.S. on Thursday.
25: Oklahoma, Tennessee, and Alabama carrying out the death sentences. All three of the prisoners convicted of murder. although unusual, the fact that they occurred on the same day, merely a coincidence.
23: Fox's Gary Baumgarten. 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
9: WoWo News Time is 6:32. Indiana's bringing out the full emergency response after severe storms damaged homes, roads, and infrastructure and knocked out power. Governor Mike Braun has declared a statewide disaster emergency, activating state resources for 30 days. The National Guard was deployed to Northwest Indiana to clear down trees and lines. Well, Tuesday's storm set a record, but not one that anybody at NIPSCO wanted.
0: The utility reported around 300,000 outages at its peak, including roughly 21,000 in the LaPorte and Michigan City areas. NIPSCO says restoration could still take several days in some areas. Indiana Michigan Power also reported outages around LaPorte and South Bend, with crews working through Wednesday to restore electricity. Heather Starr, WoWo News.
9: To DeKalb County, where a rollover crash forced the closure of I-69 in both directions near Waterloo yesterday afternoon. The wreck happened just off the State Road 6 interchange. Both north and southbound lanes later reopened. The driver was airlifted with serious injuries. A Fort Wayne man disappeared before his child molestation trial, then got arrested and convicted on 6 felony charges. Stephen Bush faces up to 178 years in prison when he's sentenced next month. A gas station staple is now at the center of a growing addiction fight in the state of Ohio.
1: Nearly 59,000 bottles of feel-free Kratom drinks were sold in Ohio each day, according to company data filed in court. One Northeast Ohio doctor says he's treating almost as many Kratom withdrawal patients as fentanyl cases. The state has now banned processed Kratom products. Victor Garcia, WoWo News.
9: And that ban is being challenged in court. Too much booze, then a violent attack. Police found a Muncie man scratched, bitten, bleeding, and with marks around his neck. Daniel Bollinger faces felony battery and strangulation charges after telling police he couldn't remember what he'd done. The Newswatch continues now at 6:33. A gas scare at Mercy Health St. Rita's in Lima sent patients and employees into the parking lot Thursday morning. Several hospital buildings were evacuated at about 10:15 as crews checked for the source of that odor. Michigan could be staring at a fresh road funding hole, with lawmakers weighing a move that could put hundreds of millions into the pavement.
2: A state lawmaker wants to scrap Michigan's 24% wholesale marijuana tax, which was projected to raise $420 million a year, ironically, for roads and infrastructure. Road officials warn they already face a $2.3 billion annual shortfall just to maintain existing roads, and losing that money could mean fewer local projects. Tommy Lee, WoWo News.
9: The tax has brought in less than $34 million so far this year. Think birth order is just family trivia? Well, a massive new study says it may be tied to your health.
3: Researchers studied 10 million American siblings over two decades and found birth order was linked to 150 health conditions. Firstborns had higher rates of autism, ADHD, and allergies, while secondborns showed more migraines, shingles, and substance use disorders. The study was published in Nature Health. Laura Smith, WoWo News.
9: The researchers stress these are statistical links, not proof that birth order actually causes disease. WoWo Flight Watch at Fort Wayne International. We're still showing all flights on schedule and your TSA wait time's about 15 minutes. Six people are now charged in Michigan over alleged non-citizen voting, five non-citizens and one U.S. citizen. The cases range from false voter registration claims to allegedly casting ballots while ineligible. 32 other cases remain closed or under review. And finally, kick a stranger's door for social media clout, get hauled in by the cops. Nine Johnson County juveniles have now been detained amid a viral door-kicking spree that's spreading across the country. Sheriff's deputies have stepped up patrols, warning that the prank can end with property damage, injuries, or criminal charges. WoWo News Time now is 6:36. 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Time saver traffic and weather together every 10 minutes during Fort Wayne's morning news. From the Craigville Appliance Traffic Center, we've got one problem spot we're watching for you right now. This is going to be northwest. Got a broken down semi that is going to be blocking some of the traffic up right there at Coliseum Boulevard and Goshen Road. Do prepare for slight delays if you're headed in that way. And right now, the big four, Washington, Jefferson, Lafayette, and Clinton, still looking good getting you in, out, and through downtown, interstates, and major highways. Moving at or near posted limits region-wide, we have total green on the traffic map side-to-side, top-to-bottom. Checking the jam cams right now, I-69, your traffic volume definitely building in and settling for a Friday morning. Everything looks as it should, though. If you're Indy-bound, you're looking at the normal 90 minutes in both directions, from the 4 to 465, 38 minutes to and from pure Michigan if you're north of Fort Wayne. I-469 looking good for you, too. Normal traffic volume moving very well top to bottom in both directions. Even that one-lane construction zone northbound between U.S. 24 and Wheelock Road looking A-OK for now. And as we check the Ohio Turnpike, the Indiana Toll Road, you are severe clear Chicago to Toledo and back again. Next check from the Craigville Appliance Traffic Center comes up in about 10 minutes. Craigville Appliance now with a second location right here in Fort Wayne at 3539 North Clinton Street, just south of Glenbrook Square Mall. 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
15: From 21 and Live, I'm meteorologist Liz Braden with your forecast. Dealing with the chance for a few isolated showers today with partly to mostly cloudy skies and a high of 82 degrees. Tonight, a few more isolated showers with a low of 67. Going into the weekend, Saturday, 83 with the chance for a few strong thunderstorms. By Sunday, still some scattered storms. I'm meteorologist Liz Braden on WoWo 92.3 FM and 1190 AM.
9: And right now, we've got winds out of the south at 3, mostly cloudy skies, showers across. Across Wobo Land, it's 70 degrees in Shipshawana, 69 at your severe weather station. 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Whatever the forecast, rain, snow, or sunshine, you'll sleep better and live better on a Cloud 9 Mattress because perfect rest never depends on the weather. Cloud 9 Mattress Company at Jefferson Point. And the Friday edition of Fort Wayne's Morning News continues now with Kayla Blakesley and Josh Williams. 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
4: Hey, thanks, Brian. Good morning, WoWo Land. It is Friday. Yes, TGIF, y'all. We have made it through this soggy work week together. I am your host, KB. And yeah, spoiler alert, we've still got rain. But hey, we are officially locked into Friday mode, so we got that going on for us. But here's the deal. We are going to get a little bit of a break from this rain later on this morning, probably about mid-morning, before another round moves in tonight. Then showers and thunderstorms will be possible off and on pretty much all weekend long. But there is light at the end of the soggy tunnel. Next week is looking to be pretty much dry with seasonal temperatures hanging out in the low 80s. So hang on to that this morning. And in case I haven't mentioned it yet, it is Friday. Right now, we've got some light rain, 69 degrees off the world-famous WoWo fire escape. Coming up this morning, the fight over flock cameras is going national. Tomorrow, protesters all across the country are being called to block the flock. What exactly does that mean? What are they protesting? How can you get involved? It's all coming up straight ahead here on Fort Wayne's Morning News.
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4: The debate over flock cameras is officially going national. So a group that started protesting these license plate reader cameras here in Indiana is now calling for a nationwide block flock protest this Saturday, so tomorrow, from 11 a.m. to 4 p.m. So the organizers are basically asking people all across the country to also peacefully participate and non-destructively, keywords, block the view of surveillance cameras as a protest against what they argue is warrantless government surveillance. And look, whether you agree with their tactic or not, the bigger conversation here is one we have been having, quite frankly, in Fort Wayne for months and months and months. How much surveillance are Americans willing to accept in the name of public safety? Because flock cameras don't just take a little pretty picture of your license plate. These systems can capture vehicle information and create searchable records that law enforcement can use during investigations. Supporters say, exactly, that's the point. It helps police find stolen vehicles, ID suspects and solve crimes faster. Critics say, okay, but where's the line? Who gets access to that information? How long is it stored? Who is it shared with? And when does a tool used to catch criminals become a system capable of tracking people who haven't committed a crime? Those are legitimate questions, and they matter, because Fort Wayne's own flock camera debate is far from over, y'all. City Council is expected to revisit the roughly $120,000 annual renewal later on this month. In fact, on August 25th, to be exact. So tomorrow's, Saturday's, block flock protest may be national, but this debate over privacy concerns versus public safety is happening right here in Wobble Land. And I don't think that conversation is going away anytime soon. Wobble News time at 6:44. I need to go to the Wobble newsroom. Brian Ford is there with your top trending stories. Stay with us here on Fort Wayne's Morning News.
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9: We have mostly cloudy skies, scattered showers, 69 degrees. I'm Brian Ford. Good morning. Here's what's trending at 647. 7 years without an inspection, and that's how long or what we're talking about with nearly 25,000 sick people. That's a record for the Mexican farm linked to the cyclospora outbreak from contaminated lettuce. The FDA last inspected it in 2019. Two people have died in Michigan. The outbreak now spread across 15 states. Well, here's one bat you definitely don't want to pick up. A bat in Lucas County has tested positive for rabies, prompting a warning across northwest Ohio. The scary part? A rabid bat can look perfectly harmless. If it's on the ground, out during the day, or can't fly, don't touch it. And helicopter parenting used to mean hovering over homework. Now it's hovering over HR. Employers around the country say they're fielding phone calls from parents who want to negotiate offers, explain absences, question discipline, and smooth over workplace problems for their adult kids. One staffing manager says firing a 24-year-old wasn't the hard part. The hard part was explaining it to his mother a few hours later. Apparently, some people just don't bring baggage to work. They bring parental representation. WOBO News Time now is 6:48. Time saver traffic and weather together every 10 minutes during Fort Wayne's morning news. Well, from the Craigville Appliance Traffic Center, we're dealing with one problem spot northwest right now. Still got that semi broken down at Coliseum Boulevard and Goshen Road. Kind of jamming things up just a bit there. They should have the hook on scene and get that cleared out shortly. But until then, do be aware. Other than that, though, the big four, Washington, Jefferson, Lafayette, and Clinton, looking good getting in, out, and through downtown. Interstates in the majors, I-69, I-469, the Indiana Toll Road, the Ohio Turnpike, all moving along in great shape this morning for now. Next check from the Craigville Appliance Traffic Center comes up in about 10 minutes. Craigville Appliance, now with a second location right here in Fort Wayne at 3539 North Clinton Street, just

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4: Well, the sports time at 6:51. Josh Williams, that would be your cue.
7: All right. Well, the Chicago Bears, they're going to be still pushing for a new stadium in Hammond, Indiana. This all after a press conference that was called yesterday, where the team says a final decision has not been made yet. But we did hear from Bears president and CEO Kevin Warren, who says the team has shifted its focus to a potential Wolf Lake site, which is virtually right across the highway from where the initial study was being done at Lost Marsh location. Now, the team is conducting environmental studies, geological studies, and soil studies, and working with Indiana officials on financing. But Warren says that the focus now is on Indiana. Conversations with Illinois, they continue, but there's currently nothing in writing, no formal offer from the state of Illinois just yet. Bears chairman George McCaskey said that he questioned the rest. I think all of us were wondering, is regardless of where the stadium is built, if they were to come to Hammond, would they change the name to the Indiana Bears, or would they become the Hammond Bears, or heaven forbid if it went to Gary, would they be the Gary Bears? McCaskey, he put that to bed, and he said the team will remain the Chicago Bears, regardless of what side of the state line that the stadium is going to be built on. Now, the Bears are saying that this a final decision will be made once their due diligence is complete and financing is in place. But right now, if we were betting on this, I would say that it's fair to put some money on Indiana. However, I want to bring this up to you. I don't know if you have looked at both this Wolf Lake site, the Lost Marsh location. It is right across from a large, large refinery. That makes me tend to think that if you're going to build a mecca where at one point hoping to host a Super Bowl, a national championship for college, I don't know if that is the ideal location for somebody to put a billion-dollar stadium right across from a refinery. Can you imagine the smells?
4: So what are you saying there, Josh? You don't think they're coming?
7: I think that this is the biggest hook and ladder play that a team can run, and they are trying to bait and switch Illinois and Chicago to give them what they want with the threat of moving to Hammond.
4: So they're using us.
7: I would say so.
4: That's what a lot of people have called from the beginning.
7: Well, this one is pretty obvious.
4: I just hope we don't have to wait a decade to find out.
7: No, it did 11 years for Minnesota.
4: Mm-mm. I ain't waiting that long. Thanks, Josh. Well, news time at 6:54. Coming up in 2 minutes. That's all I'm waiting for Brian Ford so he can pass along the update on our time saver traffic. That's next up here on WoWo 92.3 FM and 1190 AM.
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3: Well, news time at 6:56. Brian Ford, he's got the update on our time saver traffic for us. Brian, with all this rain, what are we seeing on the roads?
4: Kayla, right now things not looking overall too bad. We've got no crashes, tie-ups, or major delays across Fort Wayne, Allen County, and the tri-state region, setting up a great Friday morning rush hour so far. Next check from the Craigville Appliance Traffic Center comes up in about 10 minutes. Craigville Appliance now with a second location right here in Fort Wayne at 3539 North Clinton. That's going to be just south of Glenbrook. 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
6: From 21 and Live, I'm meteorologist Liz Braden with your forecast. Dealing with the chance for a few isolated showers today with partly to mostly cloudy skies and a high of 82 degrees. Tonight, a few more isolated showers with a low of 67. Going into the weekend, Saturday, 83 with the chance for a few strong thunderstorms. By Sunday, still some scattered storms. I'm meteorologist Liz Braden on WoWo 92.3 FM and 1190 AM.
7: Atlanta inclusion, $96.7 million, was raised 1.5% or nearly 1.4 million acres from what was estimated in the June acreage report. However, acreage is down 2.1% from last year. Harvested area for grain is forecast at nearly 88.6 million acres. That is up 1.3% from the previous forecast, but 2.9% lower than last year. This year's planted total is down from last year, but still represents the third highest planted area on record. And if realized, this will be the second highest harvested acreage for grain since 1944. As of August 1st, yield is forecast at 180.7 bushels per acre. That is down 3.1% or 5.8 bushels from the previous year. Even though yield is forecast to be down from last year, if realized, it would represent the second highest U.S. corn yield on record. And then production is forecast at 16 billion bushels. That is down 5.9% from 2025. If realized, this will be the second highest production total on record.
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12: This could be a big day for Luigi Mangione. I'm Dave Anthony, Fox News. When the accused killer in the shooting death of UnitedHealthcare CEO Brian Thompson goes to federal court this morning,
13: this is expected to be a plea change, not a plea deal.
12: Though that guilty plea is not for murder, the federal charges are stalking Brian Thompson, and Mangione could get less than a life sentence. Fox's Chandley Painter also reports from outside the court in New York City.
13: His team wants to use a resolution in this federal case to attack his state case, where he faces murder charges. They argue he is unconstitutionally being tried twice for the same crime in violation of double jeopardy. And here in New York State, there are stricter laws when a defendant has already been convicted federally for the same criminal conduct.
12: There are three empty cells on death row in Alabama, Oklahoma, and Tennessee the morning after executions in each of those states on the same day, and that hasn't happened in 16 years. The standoff with Iran continues over Strait of Hormuz shipping, and Vice President Vance tells Fox.
14: Goal number one, keep oil and gas cheap for Americans all over our country. And then obviously goal number two is ensure that Iran never gets a nuclear weapon. I feel confident we're accomplishing both of those goals.
12: There are new Fox Senate polls. A week after progressive Abdul El-Sayed won the Democratic primary in Michigan, he trails Republican Mike Rogers by 4 points. As for Ohio,
15: the latest Fox News poll finds Republican Senator John Houston 8 points behind Democratic former Senator Sherrod Brown. In the Ohio governor's race, Vivek Ramaswamy is at 50%, with the Democrat Amy Acton at 48. And the polling found a willingness to vote a split ticket.
12: Fox's Jessica Rosenthal. A hurricane may hit Hawaii this weekend. For now, it's Tropical Storm Lala.
16: It is likely and a high probability that this will be a Category 1 storm as it approaches the Big Island and scoots south of the rest of the islands.
12: Fox weather meteorologist Craig Herrera. 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
4: 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Thanks so much for starting your day with us. I'm Brian Ford. We have mostly cloudy skies, scattered showers, 69 degrees across WOWO land. Look for a mix of sun and clouds for Friday, an isolated shower possible, with a high in the low 80s. Your 21 Live First Alert forecast comes up at about 7:07. 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Indiana is officially in disaster mode after severe storms tore across the state. Governor Mike Braun has declared a statewide emergency. The order unlocks emergency resources for damaged homes, roads, power lines, and communities. Meanwhile, Fort Wayne police are pulling the plug on One Flock system, the technology that listens for gunshots, screams, and crashes. The audio detection trial ends this month, according to Wayne TV. The city is still deciding, though, whether to keep Flock's license plate camera readers. And a major Northeast Indiana steelmaker's expansion is bringing a brand new factory and a brand new batch of high-paying jobs.
20: Volcraft plans to invest more than $59 million in St. Joe, building a 127,000-square-foot manufacturing facility for steel grading. The project is expected to create up to 20 new jobs by the end of 2027, with average pay topping 150% of the DeKalb County average. Heather Starr, WoWo News.
4: Volcraft already employs more than 300 people in Northeast Indiana. Elsewhere, a rollover crash shut down I-69 in both directions near Waterloo yesterday afternoon. The wreck happened between mile markers 329 and 334 near the State Road 6 interchange. Both directions later reopened. The driver was airlifted with serious injuries. An Indy police officer allegedly used a Flock license plate tracking system for his own purposes hundreds of times. He's now suspended without pay, and the police chief recommending termination and a criminal investigation underway. The Newswatch continues now at 7:05. Well, the storms didn't just leave a mess on the ground. They left wildlife fighting to survive.
21: Humane Indiana Wildlife Rehab Center took in more than 40 animals Wednesday after severe storms, including an adult bald eagle, baby birds, and young mammals. The Indiana DNR helped rescue the injured animals and get them to the center for care. John Simney, WoWo News.
4: The center is asking for donations to help with their treatment. Ohio State Representative Elgin Rogers was arrested overnight in Northwest Ohio on drunk driving and firearms charges. Rogers was booked into the Ottawa County Jail shortly before 1 Thursday morning, later released on his own recognizance. Cancer may be leaving a warning in your DNA years before a routine blood test sees it.
22: Researchers followed 30 people with blood cancers and found genetic changes sometimes appeared years before routine tests showed the disease getting worse. 9 patients eventually developed acute leukemia, but the study was small, and doctors say the findings point to closer monitoring, not a new treatment or a cancer diagnosis. Laura Smith, WoWo News.
4: WoWo Flight Watch at Fort Wayne International. All flights still showing on schedule, and your TSA wait times 15 to 20 minutes. Michigan's Attorney General has charged 6 people in alleged non-citizen voting cases tied to the 2024 election. 5 are accused of voting or registering illegally. A U.S. citizen's accused of registering her non-citizen husband. WoWo News time is 7:06. 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Time saver traffic and weather together every 10 minutes during Fort Wayne's morning news. From the Craigville Appliance Traffic Center, we've got plenty of fresh trouble to kick off the Friday rush hour, all of it on the north side. Inbound Lima Road just north of Ludwig, you're on the brakes due to a 2-vehicle crash. Coldwater Road at Washington Center jamming up because of a 2-vehicle crash. We have that one partially blocking in the intersection. And Huguenard Road at Wallen, a 2-vehicle crash partially blocking there as well. And we are still dealing with that broken down semi. That's going to be Goshen Road at Coliseum Boulevard. The big four right now, Washington, Jefferson, Lafayette, and Clinton looking good getting in, out, and through downtown. Interstates and the major highways outside of the Fort Wayne Metro moving at or near posted limits. Drive times exactly where you would expect them. Checking the jam cams right now. I-69 traffic volume definitely built in for your Friday morning drive. Everything lining up as it should, though. If you're Indy bound, you're looking at the normal 90 minutes. From the 4 to 465, 38 minutes to and from pure Michigan if you're north of Fort Wayne on the I. I-469, normal traffic volume continuing there still, moving well top to bottom in both directions. That one lane construction zone northbound between US 24 and Wheelock Road, not giving us any serious delays yet, but do keep an eye on your traffic app. We'll watch it too. As that traffic volume and commercial volume builds in, the traffic jams will be coming at us. And it is smooth sailing across the top of the Hoosier and the Buckeye State. The Indiana Toll Road, the Ohio Turnpike in great shape. You're looking good Chicago to Toledo and back again. Next check from the Craigville Appliance Traffic Center comes up in about 10 minutes. Craigville Appliance now with a second location right here in Fort Wayne at 3539 North Clinton Street, just south of the Glenbrook Square Mall. 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
6: From 21 Alive, I'm meteorologist Liz Braden with your forecast. Dealing with the chance for a few isolated showers today with partly to mostly cloudy skies and a high of 82 degrees. Tonight, a few more isolated showers with a low of 67. Going into the weekend, Saturday, 83 with the chance for a few strong thunderstorms. By Sunday, still some scattered storms. I'm meteorologist Liz Braden on WoWo 92.3 FM and 1190 AM.
4: And right now, we've got winds out of the south at 3, mostly cloudy skies, scattered showers across Wobo Land. It's 69 degrees in Marion and 69 at your severe weather station. 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Ask about their move-in specials now at Homestead Village. And the Friday edition of Fort Wayne's Morning News, well, that continues now with Caleb Blakesley and Josh Williams. 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
3: Hey, thanks, Brian. Good morning, WOWO Land. We've got rain. Yes, I know. Rain, go away. Welcome on in here to this Friday, this soggy Friday edition of Fort Wayne's Morning News. I am your host, KB, and let's talk about this rain, shall we? Here's kind of the deal. We're going to get a little break from the rain later on this morning, so about mid-morning, and then another round will move in tonight. Then showers and thunderstorms are possible off and on pretty much through the entire weekend. That's the bad news. But there is light at the end of the soggy tunnel. Next week's looking primarily dry with seasonal temperatures in the low 80s, so hang on to that this morning. And in case I haven't mentioned it yet, it is, in fact, Friday. So we got that going for us. Right now, we got some light showers moving through the area. 69 degrees off the world-famous WOWO fire escape. Your top stories this morning, after days of all of this severe weather and the flooding, Governor Mike Braun has declared a state of emergency to help with disaster relief and recovery efforts all across the state. We are going to go straight to the governor this morning. Mike Braun will join us live at 7:40. To talk about the damage, the response, and what help is actually available to you. Plus, we need to chat about the Bears Stadium with the governor as well. There was a big Bears Stadium announcement yesterday, but hold your horses. Indiana, you know, was all the big rumor, the big talk that a deal was going to be done. But that's not exactly what happened. We will fill you in on what did happen. And then remember when we were told other communities weren't dropping their homeless off in Fort Wayne? Well, an Indianapolis area-based hospital just paid a fine for doing exactly that. I'll have the details ahead. And then the fight over flock cameras is going national. Tomorrow, protesters across the country are being called to block the flock. What exactly does that mean? And what are they protesting? Yes, we'll have the latest for you. And also on that note, speaking of flock, after months of testing out the technology, Fort Wayne police have made a decision. They're going to be ditching the audio detection portion, and we'll tell you why coming up here on the show. So a lot of ground to cover on this Friday morning, so let's get after it straight ahead here on WOWO. But first, there is something I've noticed about hosting in my home. You know, the person who does all of the prep, all of the cleaning, all of the cooking usually misses half the party. That's one of the reasons I have come to love Salvatore's Catering. They take one of the biggest jobs off your plate, quite literally. They catered our annual Federated Media Party here at work. 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They have catered multiple birthday parties and get-togethers in my home. And let me tell you, the food is always incredible. Fluffy breadsticks, fresh pasta, and the salad. 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
3: It is your top story this morning. Indiana is officially under a statewide disaster emergency after all of the severe weather that has just absolutely hammered parts of the state this week. So Governor Mike Braun issued the declaration yesterday in response to all the flooding, the severe storms, the tornado activity, and that derecho that ripped across Indiana. And this isn't just, you know, this isn't just a piece of paper. The governor has also mobilized the Indiana National Guard and directed state agencies to get people, equipment, and resources where they are needed most as communities are dealing with lots of flooding, widespread damage, and still lots of power outages. And some areas really were hit especially hard. Northwest Indiana took a major hit, for example, including Lake County, where Gary recorded a wind gust, get this, of 99 miles per hour. The National Guard has been helping with debris removal in many communities like Gary, Munster, Hobart, just to name a few. Central Indiana was also hit really hard by flooding, with more than 11 inches of rain reported in some locations during this kind of multi-day storm event. So this disaster declaration basically gives the state more flexibility to respond, coordinating state resources with local communities, and basically just getting assistance and help where it is needed most. It also puts Indiana in position to pursue additional federal disaster assistance if the damage warrants it. So if you're one of the Hoosiers dealing with damage, I mean, what do you do about it? Well, you definitely want to take pictures and take video, what have you, even before you report it. And then Indiana has activated damage reported for several of the affected counties. You can simply call 211 to learn more about that. And that is important because those reports help the state understand just how extensive the damage is and ultimately determine what additional disaster assistance might be available. So, I mean, we have seen the pictures, we have seen the videos, we've talked about cleanup all week long, and for some Hoosiers, this wasn't just, you know, a nasty thunderstorm that rolled through the area. We are talking flooded homes, trees through roofs, widespread power outages, cars gone, you know, communities that have quite frankly, a pretty long road now ahead. So, you know, the question really does become, what help is coming? How quickly can I get it? And what do I need to know to help out right now? So we're going to ask the man making all of those decisions, the guy in charge, Governor Mike Braun. He's going to join us live coming up at 7:40 here on the show. You know, I want to know what he's seeing on the ground, where the greatest need is right now. And most importantly, what Hoosiers hit hardest by these storms need to know about getting help. That's coming up at 7:40. Don't miss it right here on Whoa Whoa. Whoa Whoa News Time at 7:15. I don't want to miss Brian Ford. He's standing by with your top trending stories. Next up on Fort Wayne's Morning News.
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4: We have mostly cloudy skies, scattered showers, 69 degrees. Good morning, I'm Brian Ford. Here's what's trending at 7:18. 7 years, that's how long the farm tied to a massive lettuce-borne illness outbreak went without an FDA inspection. The farm in Mexico was last inspected in 2019, and now nearly 25,000 Americans have gotten sick with cyclospora, with two deaths in Michigan. That outbreak has now spread to 15 states. And don't mess with that bat. A bat in Northwest Ohio is tested positive for rabies, with the case reported in Lucas County, prompting an alert across the area. Even though it may not look sick, a bat flying during the day, stuck on the ground, or unable to fly at all could be infected. If you see one, keep your hands off of it and call authorities. And the modern workplace has had enough meetings already. Now employers say they're apparently holding parent-teacher conferences. HR managers report that parents are sitting in on interviews, answering recruiters' questions, negotiating salaries, and calling bosses when their grown kids get into trouble. One manager says he fired a 24-year-old, then had to spend part of his afternoon explaining that decision to the employee's mother. At some point, the umbilical cord stopped being medical equipment and became office equipment. WOBO News Time now is 7:19. Time saver traffic and weather together every 10 minutes during Fort Wayne's morning news. From the Craigville Appliance Traffic Center, plenty of trouble to go around this morning, all of it on the north side. Inbound Lima Road, just north of Ludwig, you're going to be tapping the brakes there. That's due to a two-vehicle crash partially blocking. Coldwater Road at Washington Center, jamming up because of a two-vehicle crash in the intersection. And Huguenard Road at Wallen, we've got a two-vehicle crash partially blocking there as well. The Big Four, Washington, Jefferson, Lafayette, and Clinton, looking okay getting in, out, and through downtown. Interstates and the majors, I-69, I-469. The Indiana Toll Road and the Ohio Turnpike all looking good across WOBO land for now. Next check from the Craigville Appliance Traffic Center comes up in about 7 minutes. 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That's going to be just south of Glenbrook Square. 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
6: From 21 Alive, I'm meteorologist Liz Braden with your forecast. Dealing with the chance for a few isolated showers today with partly to mostly cloudy skies and a high of 82 degrees. Tonight, a few more isolated showers with a low of 67. Going into the weekend, Saturday, 83 with the chance for a few strong thunderstorms. By Sunday, still some scattered storms. I'm meteorologist Liz Braden on WOWO 92.3 FM and 1190 AM.
3: Thanks, Liz. Right now, we've got some scattered showers, 69 degrees off the world-famous WOWO fire escape. 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Coming up, Josh Williams. He's got the update on everything going on in the sports world, including this latest announcement about the Bears. We'll check in with him in about 60 seconds. But first, kids are headed back to school. Routines are changing. And before we know it, we'll be talking football, hoodies, and fall. But let's be honest, we've still got plenty of hot Indiana weather left. 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
3: Well, it's sports time. It's 7:23. Josh Williams, what is going on?
13: Well, we had some football last night. That's right. Not regular season football, but some preseason. And that was enough to hold us over. Just a little snack before we get the main entree coming up here in September. I know. But it was a tie game last night between the Colts and the Patriots out in Foxborough for their preseason action. The final score was 13-13. Anthony Richardson, well, he played the whole first half at quarterback. And, well, he looked like Anthony Richardson threw for 145 yards, an interception, had a fumble. He also had 53 yards rushing. Riley Leonard played the second half, and, well, overall, the team had four turnovers. Head coach Shane Steichen says they will have to clean that up for sure. The Colts will have Atlanta next week in the week two of the preseason. Talking about seasons here, the NBA has also released the full schedule for the upcoming regular season, and the Pistons there in Motown, they'll open up the season when they host the Boston Celtics on October 20th. Detroit will wrap up the year on the road when they visit the Washington Wizards on April 11th. Now, our Indiana Pacers, they'll tip off the season October 21st. They will be down in the Bayou, New Orleans. They'll take on the Pelicans. Indiana will finish the year on the road when they visit the New York Knicks, and that'll be on April 11th. Boy, we're really talking about wishing the rest of the summer months that we have here away by talking about some basketball. Coming up in our next look at sports, we will head to Hammond, Indiana. That's where the Bears had an announcement yesterday. What they had to say? Well, we'll tell you coming up 7:50 right here on your home for Indiana Hoosiers football.
3: Thanks, Joshua. Well, news time at 7:24. Coming up in 2 minutes from right now, we definitely want to get you updated on your time saver traffic with all of this standing water that we still have going on. So we've got everything you need to know before you go. Next up here on WoWo. Well, Land, it's KB here. 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
14: Well, news time. It's 7:26 as promised. We've got a live look at our time saver traffic for you. Brian, what are you seeing?
4: Yeah, Kayla, north side of Fort Wayne is still a mess right now. Plenty of trouble. Inbound Lima Road just north of Ludwig. You're still slow on the go there due to a two-vehicle crash. Coldwater Road at Washington Center getting in on the act as well, jamming up because of a two-vehicle crash. Have that as partially blocking. And Huguenard at Wallen, a two-vehicle partial blocking crash as well. Next check from the Craigville Appliance Traffic Center comes up in about 9 minutes. Craigville Appliance now with a second location right here in Fort Wayne at 3539 North Clinton Street. That's just south of the Glenbrook Square Mall. 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
24: From 21 Alive, I'm meteorologist Liz Braden with your forecast. Dealing with the chance for a few isolated showers today with partly to mostly cloudy skies and a high of 82 degrees. Tonight, a few more isolated showers with a low of 67. Going into the weekend, Saturday, 83 with the chance for a few strong thunderstorms. By Sunday, still some scattered storms. I'm meteorologist Liz Braden on WoWo 92.3 FM and 1190 AM.
12: The business and supplier strategist at Bex says keeping seed costs in check remains a priority for the industry. Corey Bex says rising input costs have created significant financial pressure for many farmers, but he says one key input has remained relatively stable.
15: You look at the last 10 years, on the low side, back in 2022, farmers spent about 10% of their revenue on seed. On the high side, about 16%. So a pretty narrow band there, and especially as you look at the last 4 years, it's even tighter.
12: A crop protection specialist says the ag industry can't afford to repeat the mistakes that have led to widespread herbicide resistance. Dennis Christie with Winfield United tells Brownfield,
16: "We used less than lethal rates. We sprayed when the weeds were too big. We sprayed with just very haphazardly."
12: And the USDA says alfalfa and mixtures production was down 5% on the year. I'm Brent Barnett, Brownfield.
17: Now's the time of year when you're...
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4: We have mostly cloudy skies, scattered showers, 69 degrees across WoWo land. The outlook for Friday, calling for a mix of sun and clouds eventually. Scattered showers are possible with a high in the low 80s. Good morning, I'm Brian Ford. Glad you're with us. Coming up in the news at the half hour on WoWo, 92.3 FM and 1190 AM, Governor Braun has activated the National Guard and declared a state of emergency in the Hoosier State in the wake of this week's storms. A violent crash shut down I-69 for nearly 2 hours yesterday afternoon and left the driver seriously hurt. Northwest Ohio Hospital was evacuated yesterday. We'll tell you why. And they said it wasn't happening until it was. Michigan's Attorney General has charged several people over alleged voter fraud. Details on these stories and more coming up right now. National and global coverage continues at 7:31 with the latest from Fox News.
26: News. I'm Gianna Gelosi. Accused United Healthcare CEO killer Luigi Mangione going to be back in federal court. He's expected to plead guilty to federal stalking charges without a plea deal on the table. Fox's Brian Yenis tells us why.
27: So if Mangione pleads guilty to federal crimes, a legal fight could then play out over the fate of the New York State case. The Manhattan DA's office would have to successfully argue that the federal stalking charges are different enough from the state second-degree murder charges to move forward.
26: Democratic senators are concerned about the USS Abraham Lincoln at sea for nearly 9 months supporting operations in the Middle East.
28: Democrat Senator Richard Blumenthal raising concerns of supply shortages, water contamination, plumbing issues, and deteriorating mental health in a letter to Secretary Hegseth.
26: It's Fox's Jackie Heinrich. The Navy sending the USS George Washington to relieve the Lincoln. 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
4: WoWo News Time is 7:32. Indiana is bringing out the full emergency response after severe storms damaged homes, roads, and infrastructure and knocked out power. Governor Mike Braun has declared a statewide disaster emergency, activating state resources for 30 days. The National Guard was deployed in northwest Indiana to clear downed trees and power lines. Tuesday's storm set a record, but not one anybody at NIPSCO wanted.
0: The utility reported around 300,000 outages at its peak, including roughly 21,000 in the LaPorte and Michigan City areas. NIPSCO says restoration could still take several days in some areas. Indiana Michigan Power also reported outages around LaPorte and South Bend, with crews working through Wednesday to restore electricity. Heather Starr, WoWo News.
4: A rollover crash forced the closure of I-69 in both directions near Waterloo yesterday afternoon. The wreck happened just off the State Road 6 interchange. Both north and southbound lanes later reopened. The driver was airlifted with serious injuries. A Fort Wayne man disappeared before his child molestation trial, then got arrested and convicted on 6 felony charges. Stephen Bush faces up to 178 years in prison when he's sentenced next month. A gas station staple is now at the center of a growing addiction fight in Ohio.
1: Nearly 59,000 bottles of feel-free Kratom drinks were sold in Ohio each day, according to company data filed in court. One Northeast Ohio doctor says he's treating almost as many Kratom withdrawal patients as fentanyl cases. The state has now banned processed Kratom products. Victor Garcia, WoWo News.
4: And that ban is being challenged in court. Too much booze, then a violent attack. Police found a Muncie man scratched, bitten, bleeding, and with marks around his neck. Daniel Bollinger faces felony battery and strangulation charges after telling police he couldn't remember what he'd done. The Newswatch continues now at 7:34. A gas scare at Mercy Health St. Rita's in Lima sent patients and hospital employees into the parking lot Thursday morning. Several buildings were evacuated around 10:15 as crews checked for the source of that odor. Michigan could be staring at a fresh road funding hole, with lawmakers weighing a move that could pull hundreds of millions of dollars from the pavement.
2: A state lawmaker wants to scrap Michigan's 24% wholesale marijuana tax, which was projected to raise $420 million a year, ironically, for roads and infrastructure. Road officials warn they already face a $2.3 billion annual shortfall just to maintain existing roads, and losing that money could mean fewer local projects. Tommy Lee, WoWo News.
4: That tax has brought in less than $34 million so far this year. Well, do you think birth order is just family trivia? A massive new study suggests it might be tied to your health.
5: Researchers studied 10 million American siblings over two decades and found birth order was linked to 150 health conditions. Firstborns had higher rates of autism, ADHD, and allergies, while secondborns showed more migraines, shingles, and substance use disorders. The study was published in Nature Health. Laura Smith, WoWo News.
4: WoWo Flight Watch at Fort Wayne International. All flights still showing on schedule. TSA wait times right around 15 minutes. Six people are now charged in Michigan over alleged non-citizen voting. Five non-citizens and one U.S. citizen. The cases range from false voter registration to claims to allegedly casting ballots while ineligible. 32 other cases remain closed or under review. And finally, kick a stranger's door for social media clout, get hauled in by the cops. Nine Johnson County juveniles have been detained amid a viral door-kicking spree that's spreading nationwide. Sheriff's deputies have stepped up patrols, warning that the prank can end with property damage, injuries, and criminal charges. WoWo News Time now is 7:36. 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Time saver traffic and weather together every 10 minutes during Fort Wayne's morning news. From the Craigville Appliance Traffic Center, still dealing with plenty of trouble on the north side of Fort Wayne. Right now, inbound Lima Road, just north of Ludwig. Still seeing delays there. That's going to be due to a two-vehicle crash. Then we've got a wreck, Coldwater Road at Washington Center Road, jamming things up. Huguenard at Wallen cleaning up a two-vehicle partial blocking crash there as well. The Big Four still looking decent, getting you in, out, and through downtown. Washington, Jefferson, Lafayette, and Clinton pretty much issue-free. Interstates in the majors moving out or near posted limits region-wide. As we we take a look at the jam cams once again. I-69 traffic volume still running about normal for a Friday morning. Everything looking overall decent, though. If you're Indy bound, you're 90 minutes from the 4 to 465, 38 to and from the Michigan line if you're north of Fort Wayne. I-469, normal traffic volume there, moving well top to bottom in both directions. At one lane construction zone, seeing some minor slowdowns. That's going to be northbound between US 24 and Wheelock Road. And as we check the Indiana Toll Road and the Ohio Turnpike, smooth sailing across the top of the Hoosier and the Buckeye State. Next check from the Craigville Appliance Traffic Center comes up in about 10 minutes. Craigville Appliance now with a second location right here in Fort Wayne at 3539 North Clinton Street, just south of Glenbrook Square Mall. 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
7: From 21 Alive, I'm meteorologist Liz Braden with your forecast. Dealing with the chance for a few isolated showers today with partly to mostly cloudy skies and a high of 82 degrees. Tonight, a few more isolated showers with a low of 67. Going into the weekend, Saturday, 83 with the chance for a few strong thunderstorms. By Sunday, still some scattered storms. I'm meteorologist Liz Braden on WoWo 92.3 FM and 1190 AM.
4: And right now, we've got mostly cloudy skies, scattered rain across WoWo land. It's 68 degrees in Adrian, 69 at your severe weather station. WoWo News Time now is 7:38. And the Friday edition of Fort Wayne's Morning News continues now with Kayla Blakesley and Josh Williams. 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
3: Hey, thanks, Brian. Good morning, WoWo Land. It is Friday. Yes, we're still dealing with some light rain here and there throughout the WoWo listening area. But the good news, we're going to get a break from the rain midday, even pushing into your afternoon. Bad news, the rain returns tonight, and we're going to have thunderstorms and showers pretty much off and on all weekend long. However, as we push into next week, we should start to dry out and be hanging out in the low 80s for the bulk of next week. So we just got to get through today and this weekend in terms of the rain. So right now we've got a little bit of rainfall, 69 degrees off the world famous WoWo fire escape. Coming up, because of all of the severe weather that we've had really over the last, I'd say, handful of days, Indiana is now under a statewide disaster emergency after all those severe storms and after all the flooding just hammered communities across the state. So here's the deal. Governor Mike Braun has mobilized the National Guard, and he's going to join me live coming up in about 2 minutes to share what help is available to Hoosiers. Don't miss it. That's straight ahead here on WoWo 92.3 FM and 1190 AM.
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3: It really is your top story. Indiana now under a statewide disaster emergency after severe storms and flooding just hammered so many communities across Indiana. So Governor Mike Braun has also mobilized the National Guard, and he's joining us live right now to tell us what help is available for you. So with that, Governor, good morning.
10: Good morning, Kayla.
3: It has definitely been a really rough week across Indiana. We've had these severe storms, the flooding, widespread power outages, down to trees, and just, you know, some communities dealing with a lot of significant damage. So yesterday, you officially declared a statewide disaster emergency. As I mentioned, you mobilized the Indiana National Guard, and you've directed state agencies to get resources where they're needed most. So, Governor, let's just start there. When you declare a statewide disaster emergency, what exactly does that unlock?
10: So when you do it as a statewide, as opposed to generally these are around tornadoes, unless there's a water event with it as well, which would be maybe a county or two. Here, we could see it coming, just not the severity of it. Started in northeastern Illinois, but by the time it hit Gary, Indiana, there were straight-line winds of right at 100 miles an hour. So I was up there on Wednesday, and we've still got over 200,000 people without electricity homes. Debris removal is going to be just a significant task up there, and it's going to take probably weeks to get it all done. Yesterday, I was at Cambridge City, a small community in South Central, and then it moved down into some southeastern counties as well. Record flooding. I mean, some places got over 10 inches of rain in a short period of time. The only thing that made this less impactful, and it's about as bad as we've seen it in a long time, is we had enough forewarning, just not the severity of it. So, for instance, a stretch of I-70 was taken out 125 feet, one of the busiest in the country. Our Department of Transportation has already fixed it permanently, and they did that over 2 days right after it was taken out. That's the kind of speed at which we're addressing it. And they did get another 1 to 4 inches of rain, which is going to complicate it because the water had nearly completely receded, but the ground is saturated. So we're on top of it. Department of Natural Resources, Indiana Department of Homeland Security, State Police. Special shout out to the local first responders, law enforcement. That is who's going to be generally getting that first call. The state was prepared simply because we could watch it go down through the state as it was occurring. So we were ready immediately the next day, and it's made a big difference. But it's going to take a while to get through it all, and I've been pleased with our response to date. National Guard, especially, I called them into action when I saw the damage in the Northwest. That Black Hawk helicopter is there for rescue or search on call as well. A lot of resources. We'll compile all the damage and get with the feds as soon as we get that together.
3: Well, let's say then, Governor, that I am a Hoosier. I'm listening right now, and I have got a flooded basement or just, you know, some major property damage. What really is step one? Who do I call, and how do I make sure my damage is documented with the state?
10: So call your local authorities because they are in touch with us, and we're the backup to them. And there are emergency shelters established in the impacted communities. We got utility crews working, you know, nonstop, especially in the Northwest. For instance, in Cambridge City, there were a couple thousand homes without electricity. Half of that has been restored. They expected the remaining homes to be restored. Where you could not live within your homes flooded or businesses, that displacement, that's going to be a longer term. But all your local authorities are working with the state, so go where it's easiest. They're expecting your calls. A lot of it has been addressed due to the quick response up front. But with more weather moving through, we could get a second round of it. Hopefully it's not going to be as severe.
3: You know, and I think this is also important to point out because, you know, just because you report damage doesn't necessarily mean you'll automatically, you know, be getting a check in the mail the next day. I mean, Governor, what has to happen before state or even federal disaster assistance actually becomes available to an individual homeowner?
10: Well, that's a longer term process. Homeowners will first look, you know, if they've got insurance, to their insurance companies, and we'll be watching to make sure there's a quick response there as well. Uninsured homes would be where you may get some federal help there. I remember when a tornado took out a good portion of Sullivan, Indiana, on its south side, many of those homes did not have insurance. That's a different level. That is where broader resources come into play. But your first probably reaching out there would be to your own insurance agent. The state is going to be there mostly removing debris, making sure infrastructure gets fixed, and having emergency shelters where you are displaced. And a lot of that is already in motion.
3: Governor, real quick, before we kind of switch gears here, are you anticipating Indiana seeking federal disaster assistance from FEMA?
10: We definitely will, but it'll take us 4 to 5 days to compile that, to get it to the feds. But part of a statewide emergency declaration gives you a little bit of a leg up to where that process is speeded up. And the reason there is when it has that wide an impact, they give it a little different level of priority as well.
3: So, and just to be clear, as you said, for someone listening right now who has major property damage, flooding, or what have you, your best advice is for them to contact local authorities first, because those individuals are already in contact with the state, correct?
10: And they've done an amazing job, and we immediately got with them and had our own agencies and support system there on site as soon as daylight, on Wednesday.
3: Wow.
10: So, and in both the Northwest and when I was in Cambridge City yesterday, that's apparent and very proud of the local response.
3: Governor, before I let you go, I definitely want to switch gears while I have you and talk about the Bears, because yesterday we were all waiting, you know, for this really big Chicago Bears stadium announcement. And then womp womp, we didn't exactly get the Bears are officially moving to Indiana announcement that we were hoping for. Kevin Warren did say that the sole focus right now is on Hammond, Indiana. So, Governor, I mean, what did you make of yesterday's announcement? Were you as let down as producer Josh and I?
10: No, because we're in contact with them a few times weekly. And here's where it's at. There was urgency when they had no response from their own state for about 5.5 years. So they started in 2020. They called me about 9 months ago, and it moved quickly. And we got the accommodating legislation. I wanted a strong public statement from them. That was early February. And then when their legislature gaveled out on May 31st, that's not too long ago, that's when their entire board unanimously voted to focus on Hammond. Mayor McDermott's been doing a great job. They're actually looking at additional acreage

0: Should I take Social Security at 62 or defer it until later? When should my wife take Social Security?
1: Can I afford to safely retire today?
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4: When you don't have the urgency, when you're focusing on a place, you're wanting to come to, and we're in the typical stuff that happens in large real estate deals that have to be checked off before you formally ink the deal.
5: Governor, I know you're a busy guy. You're obviously dealing with all of the disaster relief going on and obviously this news with the Chicago Bears, but have you had a chance to get to the Indiana State Fair?
4: I opened it up last Friday. First Lady and I, we were at the pork breakfast at 6:30 in the morning. I overate there, definitely.
5: Hopefully you wore your stretchy pants.
4: Later that morning, we opened it up, and the state fair is amazing. The guy that's been running the rides and attractions part of it from Farmland, Indiana, Danny Houston and his family, just put $3.5 million into a train that especially, a miniature train track that takes you through the entirety of the fair. A really nice addition.
5: That's incredible. Have you, aside from the breakfast, have you tried any of the other kind of different foods there? Like, for example, the Flamin' Hot Cheeto Oreo or anything crazy like that?
4: I had enough sausage and scrambled eggs and biscuits and gravy to last me for those 2 days that we were there, Friday and Saturday. And we'll be spending more time there. And I intend to eat a big tenderloin sandwich minimally.
5: Well, I expect at least a selfie. And like I said, Governor, if you don't have a pair of stretchy pants, you might want to get yourself a pair before you head out to Indiana State Fair. Sir, thank you for all of your quick work when it comes to all of these storms moving through Indiana. Best of luck. I'm sure we'll talk to you soon.
4: Thank you, Kayla.
5: That's Governor Mike Braun joining us live here on WoWo. Coming up, we're going to be joined live by Brian Ford. He's standing by with your time saver traffic. We've got everything you need to know before you go. Next up here on WoWo.
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0: Global Outlook Board Chair Mark Jankanowski, who adds,
1: the demand side for U.S. soybeans is strong as well, particularly regarding domestic crush. We raised our domestic crush forecast for both current crop year that's just finishing up and the new crop year. Very strong global and domestic demand for soybean meal and strong demand for soybean oil to be used as a biofuel feedstock, combined with some small changes in seed and residual, lead to just a 10 million bushel increase in ending stocks for soybeans this month relative to where we were last month.
0: The season ending average price estimate at $11.40 a bushel remains unchanged from the previous month. I'm Rod Bain reporting for the U.S. Department of Agriculture in Washington, D.C.
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6: Cases in two high-profile murders back in court in two states. I'm Dave Anthony, Fox News. One's a federal case in New York City.
7: In a few hours, we could see Luigi Mangione stand in front of the judge and admit to the two federal stalking charges that resulted in the death of UnitedHealthcare CEO Brian Thompson.
6: But it's not a plea deal with federal prosecutors, who could still push for a life sentence for Mangione. Fox's Chanley Painter also reports from outside the court his lawyers may later use that plea to avoid a state trial because of New York's double jeopardy laws.
7: Prosecutors will have to successfully argue that the federal stalking charges are different enough from the state second-degree murder charges for their case to move forward.
6: In South Carolina, a hearing for Alec Murdaugh before a new trial, months after an appeals court overturned his convictions in the 2021 murders of his wife and son.
8: Some pretrial motions the judge is expected to consider include requests to move the trial to Charleston. Murdaugh's defense is arguing that intense media saturation and his family ties to the local legal system could sway the jury pool.
6: Fox's Nate Foy. The fight isn't over at the Kennedy Center in Washington after a judge ordered President Trump's name be removed, an attempt to put it back on and close the center for 2 years to renovate it.
9: Under a plan approved by the Performing Arts Center's board, made up largely of political allies, President Trump also approved a resolution that would add lettering to the building's facade, reading the John F. Kennedy Center for the Performing Arts, restored and renovated by President Donald J. Trump. Both decisions test a federal judge's ruling 2 months ago that ordered President Trump's name removed from the building and also blocked plans for the closure.
6: That's Fox's Jared Halpern. While the U.S. and Iran both keep insisting they control the Strait of Hormuz shipping waterway, drones fired today at two more oil tankers in the strait, but nobody was hurt. 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
14: 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Thanks so much for starting your day with us. I'm Brian Ford. We have mostly cloudy skies, scattered showers, 69 degrees across WoWo land. Look for a mix of sun and clouds for Friday, and isolated showers possible with a high in the low 80s. You're 21 Alive. 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Indiana is officially in disaster mode after several storms tore across the state. Governor Mike Braun has declared a statewide emergency. That order unlocks emergency resources for damaged homes, roads, and power lines, as well as communities. The Indiana National Guard has also been deployed. Meanwhile, Fort Wayne police are pulling the plug on One Flock system, the technology that listens for gunshots, screams, and crashes. The audio detection trial ends this month, according to Wayne TV. City still deciding whether to keep Flock's license plate camera readers around. A major Northeast Indiana steelmaker's expansion is bringing a brand new factory and a fresh batch of high-paying jobs.
15: Volcraft plans to invest more than $59 million in St. Joe, building a 127,000-square-foot manufacturing facility for steel grading. The project is expected to create up to 20 new jobs by the end of 2027, with average pay topping 150% of the DeKalb County average. Heather Starr, WoWo News.
14: Volcraft already employs more than 300 people in Northeast Indiana. Elsewhere, a rollover crash shut down I-69 in both directions near Waterloo Thursday afternoon. The wreck happened between mile markers 329 and 334 near the State Road 6 interchange. Both directions later reopened. The driver was airlifted with serious injuries. An Indy police officer allegedly used Flock license plate tracking systems for his own purposes hundreds of times. He's now suspended without pay, and the police chief's recommending termination amid a criminal investigation that's already underway. The Newswatch continues now at 8:05. The storms didn't just leave a mess on the ground. They left wildlife fighting to survive.
16: Humane Indiana Wildlife Rehab Center took in more than 40 animals Wednesday after severe storms, including an adult bald eagle, baby birds, and young mammals. The Indiana DNR helped rescue the injured animals and get them to the center for care. John Simney, WoWo News.
14: The center is asking for donations to help with their treatment. Ohio State Representative Elgin Rogers was arrested overnight in Northwest Ohio on drunk driving and firearms charges. Rogers was booked into the Ottawa County Jail shortly before 1 Thursday morning, later released on his own recognizance. Cancer may be leaving a warning in your DNA years before a routine blood test sees it.
17: Researchers followed 30 people with blood cancers and found genetic changes sometimes appeared years before routine tests showed the disease getting worse. 9 patients eventually developed acute leukemia, but the study was small, and doctors say the findings point to closer monitoring, not a new treatment or a cancer diagnosis. Laura Smith, WoWo News.
14: WoWo Flight Watch at Fort Wayne International. 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Your TSA wait time's about 15 minutes. Michigan's attorney general has charged 6 people in an alleged non-citizen voting case tied to the 2024 election. 5 are accused of voting or registering illegally. A U.S. citizen is accused of registering her non-citizen husband. WoWo News time now is 8:06. 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Time saver traffic and weather together every 10 minutes during Fort Wayne's morning news. Well, from the Craigville Appliance Traffic Center, our previous crashes have all cleared up, and right now we've got no new crashes, types, or major delays across Fort Wayne, Allen County, or the tri-state region. Right now, the big four, Washington, Jefferson, Lafayette, and Clinton, still looking A-OK, getting you in, out, and through downtown. Interstates and the majors moving out or near posted limits region-wide. We are green on that traffic map all the way, top to bottom, wall to wall. Checking the jam cams right now, I-69, your traffic volume very much normal for a Friday morning. Everything moving along good, though. If you're Indy bound, you're looking at the normal 90 minutes from the 4 to 465 in both directions, 38 minutes to and from the Michigan line if you're north of Fort Wayne. I-469, still normal traffic volume to a little bit heavier than normal for right now. Moving along well, though, even through that one-lane construction zone northbound between US 24 and Wheelock Road. And it's smooth sailing on the Indiana Toll Road and the Ohio Turnpike, severe clear across the top of the Hoosier and the Buckeye State. Next check from the Craigville Appliance Traffic Center comes up in about 10 minutes. Craigville Appliance, now with a second location right here in Fort Wayne at 3539 North Clinton Street. That's going to be just south of the Glenbrook Square Mall. 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
19: From 21 and Live, I'm meteorologist Liz Braden with your forecast. Dealing with the chance for a few isolated showers today with partly to mostly cloudy skies and a high of 82 degrees. Tonight, a few more isolated showers with a low of 67. Going into the weekend, Saturday, 83 with the chance for a few strong thunderstorms. By Sunday, still some scattered storms. I'm meteorologist Liz Braden on WoWo 92.3 FM and 1190 AM.
14: And right now, we've got winds out of the south at 3, mostly cloudy skies, a few scattered showers around WoWo land. It's 70 degrees in LaGrange, 69 at your severe weather station. 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
20: Hey, thanks, Brian. Good morning, WoWo Land. Welcome on in to our Friday edition of Fort Wayne's Morning News. I am your host, KB, and it looks like the rain slowly but surely starting to move out of the listening area. But here's the deal. It's not going to stay gone for long. We're going to anticipate some rain for later on tonight and then off and on storms and showers pretty much all weekend long. But did I mention it's Friday? Yeah, we got that going for us. And quite frankly, as we look into next week looks primarily dry with temperatures hanging in the low 80s for the bulk of next week. So, I mean, overall, we just kind of got to get through this weekend when it comes to the rain. Right now, we still have some spotty showers, 69 degrees off the world famous WoWo fire escape. Coming up this morning, from disaster recovery across Indiana to the Bears potentially coming to Indiana to apparently the Lieutenant Governor's form on the leg press. Yes, my friends, we are covering it all. Lieutenant Governor Micah Beckwith joins us live coming up in about 2 minutes from right now. But first, cars today. They are basically spaceships on wheels, which is great until somebody backs into you in the Kroger parking lot. 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
18: 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Depend on it.
20: I want to go ahead and run right to our phone lines this morning because we just have that much to cover. Joining us live, as he usually does every Friday at this time, we've got our Lieutenant Governor, Micah Beckwith. Good morning, Micah.
22: Hey, good morning, Kayla. How you doing?
20: I'm doing well. So glad you're here because, like I mentioned, we've got a lot to get to because it has been quite a week here in Indiana. For starters, Governor Mike Braun, he has declared a statewide disaster emergency following all of these severe storms that we've had. All of, you know, the flooding, the widespread damage that we've seen across the state. The Indiana National Guard has been mobilized. And now the focus really turns from surviving the storms to helping Hoosiers recover. On top of that, we also have to get to the Bears. in just a minute. And then, Micah, apparently we're going to have to discuss your Planet Fitness workout routine because apparently the internet has decided that that's breaking news. But let's start with what's obviously the most important here. You've been watching the damage unfold across the state. I mean, we all have. We're all hearing stories about those who are hardest hit. But what are you hearing at this moment? Where are you seeing the greatest need after all these storms ripped through?
22: That's a good question, Kayla. I don't know where the greatest need is. I know there's a whole lot of great need out there, though. I mean, we've just gotten hammered with this rain over the last few days. And, I mean, I've seen roads that have been washed away. Thankfully, we've got the state of emergency declared, like you mentioned, with Governor Braun doing that. I mean, he's been surveying a lot of the damage, as have I. And now that will open up federal funding. I think that's really going to be the key, is how do we get federal funding back into the hands of small local communities to rebuild these roads, to help people rebuild their homes and their lives. After they've been wrecked. I mean, just north of us here in Pendleton, they just got hit super hard over the last few days. And so they've had massive floodwaters. I mean, record floodwaters, and we just have to we've got to be there to help them. And if you can help your neighbors, if you're at church and can open up your church to let people come who have been displaced by the floods, we'd really encourage you to do that. We've got a couple churches, and like I said, in the Pendleton area that have been doing that already. And it's just going to take all of us to pull through this one.
20: Well, for the Hoosier listening right now who maybe has damage to their home or, you know, just to their property in general, what can they do today, Micah? What should be their first steps?
22: Well, the first step is just make sure you're safe. Make sure that we can fix the homes later, but get to areas that are safe. Don't try to, push it through just because you think that there might be a chance you could you can make it through this flood. If there's high waters rising, you don't want to mess with that. So get to a safe area. Secondly, you let your local officials know. I mean, it's going to be one of those things where over the next week or so, you'll be able to assess the damage. Get to your mayor, get to your councilman, let them know that you've had damage on your property, and then they'll get to us at the state level, and then we can start working with grants and where that federal funding is going to be, how it's going to be distributed to local communities to get into their hands.
20: Yeah, that's really good advice this morning. First, contact the local authorities, because as you just said, Micah, they are already in touch with the state. So Wobbleland, if you're listening right now and you have damage, definitely contact your local authorities first. So, okay, Lieutenant Governor, I want to give you a slightly less serious topic. It is Friday, and, we were promised this big announcement from the Chicago Bears yesterday, and we didn't exactly get the news that I think a lot of us were hoping for. I think we were all hoping that the Chicago Bears were going to be packing the moving trucks to head here to the Hoosier State. But what did you make of yesterday's announcement? Because that is not, in fact, the case. In fact, things are pretty much just still at a standstill.
22: Well, I think the sole focus is Northwest Indiana, right? So that's the it was like you said, it was like, oh man, here we go, and then all of a sudden it's like, oh, that's everything we already knew to be true. Well, thank you for that one, right? And but I think it's still good. I mean, I think what I heard yesterday in the press conference was they really have no other options other than Northwest Indiana, which we all know. I mean, there's nothing Illinois can offer them for a new stadium. And Indiana has already rolled out the red carpet. We've given them so much because of our good fiscal discipline over the decades. We now have the ability to be able to help them out. And I think it's funny that over the last year and a half, Illinois has spent $2 billion with a B on serving illegal immigrants who are here illegally with all of these social programs. They've spent $2 billion. We in Indiana are basically going to provide a $2 billion stadium for them. So if Illinois had just been governing properly, they wouldn't even be in this boat right now. But we have been governing properly, so we've got money to be able to do stuff like this, and I think they're going to come eventually.
20: Yeah, that was my big takeaway from yesterday. It was Illinois, you better pay attention and see what Indiana is doing here. Lieutenant Governor, we really also need to make sure we get to some hard-hitting journalism this morning because the internet has discovered that you work out at Planet Fitness. And there's video. There's video proof of this. And apparently, everybody on social media has become certified personal trainers overnight because they are all, Micah, critiquing your reps, your form. I've even even seen some commentary about your leg press technique, you know, so I wanted to give you the opportunity to respond. Micah Beckwith, do you or do you not know how to use the leg press?
22: First of all, I am offended that you think I work out at Planet Fitness, because that is a liberal rag of an institution. I would never give my money to Planet Fitness. So no, that's not a Planet Fitness. I work out at the Y, okay? I like the Y and the good people.
20: That's the real story.
22: Yeah, get it right. Get it right. Good night. And then as far as my form goes, I feel like I'm getting better. I'm not perfect at my form, but because I have one of my security detail guys, that you may know him, his name is Stefan. We do a segment called Driving with Stefan. That guy is ripped out of his mind, and he knows how to keep the form right. So he'll tell me when I'm doing things wrong, and that's pretty much every day. So, yes, I need to get better at my form for sure, but I do not work out at Planet Fitness, so let's get that one straight right away.
20: Be honest here. When you saw somebody had filmed you working out and the internet, they'd like to critique everything, and the internet starts analyzing your form, was your first thought, this comes with being lieutenant governor, or was it like, hey, can a guy just get a workout in? What was your honest reaction to that?
22: Well, the first, I was trying to think when that was. Like, I thought it was a few days ago, I think, because I was like, what was I wearing? And I think it was probably four or five days ago. And so I remember seeing this guy sitting on the bench press, and he was just kind of looking at me, and he was probably like late 20s. He had the liberal uniform. He looked like he just came out of his mom's basement, probably didn't have a job, all this stuff. And I saw him looking at me, but I never saw him with his phone up. And I think that was the guy. Now, this is what they do. They're cowards. They post on anonymous sites, right? And so this is an anonymous Facebook, or it was a Twitter account, I think. And so I wanted to kind of figure out who it is, because I want to address it at the gym next time I see him and say, hey, you think I'm soft? I'll take you in an arm wrestling contest right now, man. Let's go. But they're cowards. They'll never come up to you in person. They'll just like,
20: of course not.
22: They'll hide behind their phones, and they think they're big and tough behind a screen. But the moment you address them in real life, they fold like a cheap suit, man. So,
20: well, all I'm saying is, if you're going to bring the Chicago Bears to Indiana, apparently the internet expects you to be able to work out like one. So just take that note of advice this morning.
22: There we go.
20: As always, hey, we appreciate you joining us this morning. You have a great weekend and a great workout.
22: All right. Hey, thanks so much, Kayla. Have a good weekend.
20: You too. That's Lieutenant Governor Micah Beckwith joining us live here on Wobble. He does not work out at Planet Fitness. So keyboard warriors, get it right. Wobble News time. It's 8:20 coming up. Josh Williams in the house with an update on everything going on with the Chicago Bears. If you missed the big announcement yesterday, spoiler alert, it really wasn't that big. We get to it straight ahead here on Wobble 92.3 FM and 1190 AM.
0: Hey, Wobble Land. 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
20: Well, with sports time, it's 8:22. Josh Williams in the hot seat. I feel like the big bad Bears announcement yesterday was much ado about nothing.
4: Well, I mean, we were talking about it after the show, and I had made mention that, you know, the tempo of where everybody's expectation was about a 10, and I was hearing from folks inside his organization that said that realistically we should all be at a 3, and now it makes a whole lot of sense, right? So in case you missed it, the Bears did double down yesterday on their push to build a new stadium in Northwest Indiana, specifically Hammond, but the team says the final decision has not been made. We did get to hear from Bears president and CEO Kevin Warren. He says that the team has shifted its focus to potential Wolf Lake site after initially studying that Lost Marsh location. That's where the golf course is. The team is conducting environmental, geological, and soil studies and working with Indiana officials on financing. But Warren says that the Bears' focus is now on Indiana, although conversations with Illinois will continue. But important to note, there is currently nothing in writing and no formal offer from the state of Illinois. Now, when we got to hear from Bears chairman George McCaskey, he was asked whether the team still hopes to remain in Illinois. And, well, his response was pretty blunt. He said, hope is not a strategy. So McCaskey also put to rest another question. Regardless of where the stadium is built, the team will remain the Chicago Bears. No Hammond Bears, no Gary Bears, no Indiana Bears.
20: Man, I really wanted Gear Bears.
4: Only for Gary Dick would that be acceptable. But the Bears will make a final decision once their due diligence is complete and a financing plan is in place. So we're just going to have to see how everything progresses. But that was the big hoo-ha tomorrow.
20: Right. Much ado about nothing. Yeah. Thanks, Josh. Well, news time. It's 8:24. Coming up in 2 minutes, we want to get you updated on our time saver traffic. Hopefully, there's not a lot going on there, but we'll find out with Brian Ford straight ahead here on WoWo. But first, it's back to school season here in Northeast Indiana. And whether you have kids headed back to class or not, this time of year always just feels like a reset. 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
6: 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It's 8:26 as promised. We got Brian Ford popping up to the microphone. Brian, how are we faring on the roads?
14: Yeah, Caleb, we've got a very serious situation going on right now. This is going to be Coliseum Boulevard jamming up in both directions as you approach Vance Avenue. This is going to be due to a multi-vehicle crash, a pedestrian hit as well in the southbound lanes is how we have it. Once again, Coliseum Boulevard, as you approach Vance Avenue, you are jammed up completely. Best off to use an alternate and avoid that altogether. 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
19: From 21 Alive, I'm meteorologist Liz Braden with your forecast. Dealing with the chance for a few isolated showers today with partly to mostly cloudy skies and a high of 82 degrees. Tonight, a few more isolated showers with a low of 67. Going into the weekend, Saturday, 83 with the chance for a few strong thunderstorms. By Sunday, still some scattered storms. I'm meteorologist Liz Braden on WoWo 92.3 FM and 1190 AM.
8: Hello, I'm Kellen Havikin with the latest ag headlines on Brownfield. Members of the Trump administration say work continued to reduce regulatory uncertainty in agriculture. SBA Administrator Kelly Loeffler tells Brownfield excessive federal regulations are creating challenges for the ag industry.
9: Farmers were being crushed by a massive regulatory overreach. That's why at the SBA we fought for diesel exhaust fluid rollbacks. Those are underway, eliminating the burdensome requirements that our farmers, truckers, construction workers, heavy-duty industries are facing.
8: An Extension Grain market economist is confident a floor has been set under corn prices. Ed Usset with the University of Minnesota says new crop contracts are moving towards $5 a bushel.
23: We're not going to sink below $4 again this fall.
8: Tyson Foods has announced a restructuring to its beef operations with several changes in the central U.S. plains. You can find more on this story at brownfieldagnews.com. I'm Kellen Havikin for Brownfield.
24: Hey, Whoa Land, it's Mark Bailey.
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14: We have mostly cloudy skies, 69 degrees across WoWo Land. The outlook for Friday, calling for a mix of sun and clouds, scattered showers possible, with a high in the low 80s. Good morning, I'm Brian Ford. Glad you're with us. Coming up in the news at the half hour on WoWo, 92.3 FM and 1190 AM, Governor Braun has activated the National Guard and declared a state of emergency in the Hoosier State in the wake of this week's storms. A violent crash shut down I-69 for nearly 2 hours yesterday and left the driver seriously hurt. A Northwest Ohio hospital was evacuated yesterday. We'll tell you why. And they said it wasn't happening until it was. Michigan's Attorney General has charged several people over alleged voter fraud. Details on these stories and more coming up right now. National and global coverage continues at 8:32 with the latest from Fox News.
26: News. I'm Roxanne Evans. Luigi Mangione is expected in federal court this morning where he could plead guilty in the killing of United Healthcare CEO Brian Thompson.
27: Any sentence would be up to the judge in this case.
26: Fox's Chanley Painter outside the courthouse in New York. Serious concerns about poor living conditions aboard the USS Abraham Lincoln. It's been at sea for more than 250 days supporting operations against Iran. The USS George Washington now heading to the Middle East to replace it. In Ohio, Democrat Sherrod Brown leading Republican John Eustead in the latest Fox News poll by an 8-point lead, with inflation being the defining issue.
5: Brown has more enthusiasm, with 97% of Democrats saying they'll vote for him. 87% of Republicans say they'll vote for Houston.
26: Fox's Jessica Rosenthal. 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
14: Wobo News time is 8:33. Indiana is bringing out the full emergency response after severe storms damaged homes, roads, and infrastructure and knocked out power. Governor Mike Braun has declared a statewide disaster emergency, activating state resources for 30 days. The National Guard was deployed to Northwest Indiana to clear downed trees and lines. Well, Tuesday's storm set a record, but not one anyone at NIPSCO wanted.
10: The utility reported around 300,000 outages at its peak, including roughly 21,000 in the LaPorte and Michigan City areas. NIPSCO says restoration could still take several days in some areas. Indiana Michigan Power also reported outages around LaPorte and South Bend, with crews working through Wednesday to restore electricity. Heather Starr, Wobo News.
14: A rollover crash forced the closure of I-69 in both directions near Waterloo yesterday afternoon. The wreck happened just off the State Road 6 interchange. Both north and southbound lanes later reopened. The driver was airlifted with serious injuries. A Fort Wayne man disappeared before his child molestation trial, then got arrested and convicted on 6 felony charges. Stephen Bush faces up to 178 years in prison when he's sentenced next month. A gas station staple is now at the center of a growing addiction fight in Ohio.
11: Nearly 59,000 bottles of feel-free Kratom drinks were sold in Ohio each day, according to company data filed in court. One Northeast Ohio doctor says he's treating almost as many Kratom withdrawal patients as fentanyl cases. The state has now banned processed Kratom products. Victor Garcia, WoWo News.
14: That ban is being challenged in court. Too much booze, then a violent attack. Police found a Muncie man scratched, bitten, bleeding, and with marks around his neck. Daniel Bollinger faces felony battery and strangulation charges after telling police he couldn't remember what he'd done. The Newswatch continues now at 8:34. A gas scare at Mercy Health St. Rita's in Lima sent patients and employees into the parking lot yesterday morning. Several hospital buildings were evacuated at about 10:15 as crews checked for the source of the odor. Michigan could be staring at a fresh road funding hole, with lawmakers weighing a move that could pull hundreds of millions from the pavement.
12: A state lawmaker wants to scrap Michigan's 24% wholesale marijuana tax, which was projected to raise $420 million a year, ironically, for roads and infrastructure. Road officials warn they already face a $2.3 billion annual shortfall just to maintain existing roads, and losing that money could mean fewer local projects. Tommy Lee, Wobo News.
14: The tax brought in less than $34 million to date this year so far. Well, if you think birth order is just family trivia, you might want to think again. A massive new study suggests it might be tied to your health.
17: Researchers studied 10 million American siblings over two decades and found birth order was linked to 150 health conditions. Firstborns had higher rates of autism, ADHD, and allergies, while secondborns showed more migraines, shingles, and substance use disorders. The study was published in Nature Health. Laura Smith, WoWo News.
14: The researchers stress these are statistical links, not actual proof that birth order causes disease. WoWo Flight Watch at Fort Wayne International. All flights are currently showing on schedule. Your TSA wait times at about 15 minutes. 6 people are now charged in Michigan over alleged non-citizen voting, 5 non-citizens and 1 U.S. citizen. The cases range from false voter registration claims to allegedly casting ballots while ineligible. 32 other cases remain closed or under review. WoWo News time now is 8:36. 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Be sure to say hi to Tim and Justin when you visit on Covington Road. They're a mile east of the Country Club and open this morning at 10. Rainbow Furniture. Time saver traffic and weather together every 10 minutes during Fort Wayne's morning news. From the Craigville Appliance Traffic Center, we are monitoring one very serious situation for you right now. This is going to be Coliseum Boulevard. You are definitely jamming up in both directions as you approach Vance Avenue. This is going to be due to a multi-vehicle crash with a pedestrian hit. We have that in the southbound lanes. Otherwise, we're looking overall good outside the Fort Wayne metro area, things moving along exactly as they should. The big four, Washington, Jefferson, Lafayette, and Clinton, looking okay getting you in, out, and through downtown. Inbound Clinton, you are tapping the brakes just a little bit as you approach 4th Street, and again on the MLK Bridge and a little bit into the downtown. Interstates and major roads moving along at or near posted limits region-wide. Drive times right on point. As we take a look at the jam cams one more time. I-69, your traffic volume normal for a Friday morning. Everything looking good, though. If you're Indybound, you're looking at the normal 90 minutes in both directions from the 4 to 465. You are 38 to and from Pure Michigan if you're north of Fort Wayne on the I. I-469, normal traffic volume still moving very well top to bottom in both directions. Little brake tapping, though, going on right now in that one-lane construction zone northbound between US 24 and Wheelock Road. Wheelock's where you're going to break out of that mess altogether, and you are clear all the way to I-69. And it is smooth sailing on the Indiana Toll Road and the Ohio Turnpike. Severe clear across the top of the Hoosier and the Buckeye State. Next check from the Craigville Appliance Traffic Center comes up in about 10 minutes. 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
19: From 21 Alive, I'm meteorologist Liz Braden with your forecast. Dealing with the chance for a few isolated showers today with partly to mostly cloudy skies and a high of 82 degrees. Tonight, a few more isolated showers with a low of 67. Going into the weekend, Saturday, 83 with the chance for a few strong thunderstorms. By Sunday, still some scattered storms. I'm meteorologist Liz Braden on WoWo 92.3 FM and 1190 AM.
14: And right now, we've got winds out of the south at about 3. Mostly cloudy skies, a few scattered showers hanging around WoWo land. It's 70 degrees in Paulding, 69 at your severe weather station. WoWo News Time is 8:39. And the Friday edition of Fort Wayne's Morning News continues now with Caleb Blakesley and Josh Williams. From the anchor desk, I'm Brian Ford on WoWo, 92.3 FM and 1190 AM.
20: Hey, WoWo Land, good morning. Welcome on in here to our finally Friday edition of Fort Wayne's Morning News. I am your host, KB, and boy, oh boy, let's talk about this rain here for a second, shall we? Because, yes, it stopped for now. But more rain will be returning later on tonight. I know. And then more off and on, storms and showers pretty much all weekend long. But the good news, once we push this weekend into next week, we're going to start to dry out. We're going to have temperatures hanging in the low 80s. So overall, next week looking pretty good weather-wise. But until we get there, just take note. You're still going to want to keep your eyes on the sky and have an umbrella handy. Right now, we've got overcast skies, 70 degrees off the world-famous WoWo fire escape. And I figured because it's been such a busy week, it's been a heavy week with all the severe weather, with all the storms, with the statewide disaster emergency declared, and we've had back to school, I just figured we would lighten the mood a little bit as I've got Dylan Wickersham, the pie guy, as I'm now referring to him, live in studio this morning because Wix Pies is making back to school a whole lot sweeter. We are giving away free pie, and I'll tell you how, alongside Dylan, how you can get your hands on it. Coming up next here on WoWo.
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20: Okay, well, Willand, we have made it through another work week together. The kids are back in school. We're packing lunches now. We're running to practices again, figuring out homework. So I feel like we have earned this pie. And who better to bring us free pie than Dylan Wickersham, a.k.a. the Pie Guy, joining us live in studio this morning. Dylan, thanks for coming way up here from Winchester.
4: Thank you. Good morning, Kayla.
20: How was the drive, by the way, with all the storms, all the weather, all the flooding? How is it down by you guys?
4: Well, there's a lot of flooding in Muncie, and our prayers go out to people affected by the flooding. There's flooding kind of all around us. Winchester is okay, but actually, you know, the White River starts in Randolph County, and so we're seeing along the White River just tons of flooding in there. And yeah, our prayers go out to those affected.
20: Yeah, I echo you there. Just so much damage widespread across the whole state, and I think that makes this story even sweeter, Dylan. You're giving away free pie this morning. You're on a very important mission with Wix Pie. But before I tell everyone how to get their hands on some free pie, I've got some questions for you. For starters, I feel like for folks who maybe have never heard you here on the show, which we talk about pie all the time, you and I, but let's pretend, you know, someone's tuning in this morning for the first time. They have no idea who you are. We need to get your credentials a little bit because you are our official pie guy. If you could only pick one Wix pie to consume, which one would it be? Only one, Dylan, because you usually come at me with multiples.
4: It'd be sugar cream, Kate.
20: Sugar cream, not gooseberry? I wasn't sure what you'd say. What is the secret to your sugar cream pie?
4: I can't tell you that,
20: Kate. That's why it's a secret, right? Where did at least the recipe come from?
4: So the recipe was my grandfather's grandmother's recipe that he started the business with in 1944. And, it's an old farm recipe. There's many families in Indiana who have a sugar cream pie recipe. Not many people who can make it anymore. I've got some great stories about
20: people attempting to make it
4: and just running out on the plate.
20: Yeah, I wouldn't even know where to begin with that. Is there a pie? I've never asked you this. Is there like a sleeper pie that people never really tend to pick? It gets left out, but it really is truly delicious and it shouldn't be the sleeper pie.
4: Are you hinting at German chocolate pie?
20: maybe. I don't know. That's my favorite. Yeah. German chocolate.
4: It's a good one.
20: I mean, around the holidays, you make a great pumpkin pie, too. But there's just something about... What's weird is I don't even like coconut. Like, I don't understand how I like German chocolate pie. Because I don't like German chocolate cake.
4: It has coconut and pecans in it.
20: Yeah, it's delicious. Okay, also settle this for me. When you get a pie, I have so many people tell me you can just pop it into the microwave and warm it up. I always tend to pop it in the oven. How do you prepare a Wix pie?
4: So from frozen, which we bake and freeze the 7 pies that we manufacture, from frozen, you pop it in the oven for 30 minutes at 350, and then it's ready to go. Then you can reheat it. I like my pie warm, so...
20: Pop it in the microwave.
4: As I eat it the next couple days, I'll pop in the microwave for like 20 seconds.
20: I will admit, like I said, I have done the microwave trick with your frozen sugar cream pie actually here at the studio.
4: Okay.
20: It was still delicious for the record. I don't know how that worked, but it was still delicious. Where can folks find your pies?
4: Most grocery stores. So in the frozen section, you'll find our sugar cream at just about any grocery store. And then there are some local meat markets. I think Jameson
20: Meats, I know, yeah.
4: They used to carry a lot of our flavors, and they can order just about any of our pies.
20: I didn't know they could order for you.
4: Yeah.
20: Or you can order online. I know you'll ship right to the front door at wickspies.com.
4: Yeah.
20: You know, when people find out, you know, you're Dylan the pie guy, Dylan Wickersham, do people immediately start talking to you about pie?
4: Yeah, it's a unique it's a unique job to be a pie salesman.
20: I'm sure they have strong opinions about your pies.
4: Not a lot of strong opinions.
20: Okay.
4: It's just pie. You know, everybody likes it. It's the most American dessert. We love to make
20: Amen.
4: It. And we still use just simple ingredients for anybody who's not heard of us. We don't use any preservatives. We do small batches.
20: Just like grandma made it.
4: Yeah.
20: Yeah.
4: We think that makes the best commercially made pie.
20: Well,
4: only second to grandma.
20: Oh, I like that. All right, now on to the important part of our conversation, because somebody listening right now is about to have a much sweeter back to school season, because we're gonna have five winners that we're gonna select this morning as we give away free pie. And each winner, my understanding correctly, you're giving away not one but two pies to each winner.
4: Yes.
20: And I don't math well, but that's 10 pies total, right, that we're about to give away. Okay, so here we do. You know what our keyword is, Dylan? Did we even tell you that? I know what the keyword is. Ding, ding, ding.
4: Yeah,
20: you got
4: sorry.
20: It. So, Wawa Land.
4: Too obvious.
20: It's pretty simple. You need to text the word, because I know we've had a long week. Like I said, back to school is underway.
4: Thing, this can be a gift. So, this is two pies shipped anywhere in the U.S.
20: Oh, I like
4: so
20: this plan.
4: So, you can gift it to someone who maybe can't get it in the store here locally.
20: Okay, so I have an Aunt Becky who lives in Pennsylvania.
4: Yeah.
20: I always have to bring her home a sugar cream pie when I go back to Pennsylvania. So, right now, let's pretend I could enter, which I can't. But let's pretend that I can, and I win two pies. Can I have one shipped to me and then one shipped to Aunt Becky in Pennsylvania?
4: Sure.
20: I love this. Okay, so you hear that, what will land? Or you can just keep two pies for yourself, let's be honest.
4: Or you can ship both to Aunt Becky. I mean,
20: I could. You're right, Dylan. I could do that. The likelihood of that, though, probably not going to happen. So what will land, here's the deal. It's simple as pie. Text the word pies right now to the number 45364. We'll send you the contest link. Get yourself entered, and then you could be one of five winners taking home not one, but two delicious Wix pies, unless you're generous like Dylan and you want to send one to your special Aunt Becky in a neighboring state. So that's the word pies right now to 45364, because school is back. We've had these severe weather. Schedules are crazy. You deserve some Wix pie. Dylan, as always, I appreciate your generosity and partnering with us here. I know your back to school season is fully underway. So thanks for making the time to come up here at the mic.
4: Well, thanks for having me, Kayla.
20: That's Dylan Wickersham. You know I call him the pie guy. Joining us live here in studio. Text the word pies right now. Okay, I see you all coming in on my text back line. I see you, but you got to text the word pies to 45364. I got to stress that this morning. Pies to 45364. And someone says, say hi to the pie guy, and they sent two dancing pieces of pie.
4: Oh, nice.
20: That's for you,
4: yeah,
20: Dylan.
4: I like those dancing pieces of pie.
20: Wobble News Time. It's 8:50. Coming up, we're going to dance our way over to Josh Williams. No, you can't enter the pie contest, Josh. He's got a live look at the sports world straight ahead right here on Wobble.
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4: It's in the competition for the backup role here. He played the whole first half at quarterback and, well, looked like Anthony Richardson. Threw for 145 yards, had an interception and a fumble as well on his 53 yards of rushing. Riley Leonard, though, the former Notre Dame quarterback, he played the second half. And overall, the team had four turnovers, and Coach Shane Steichen says that that's got to get cleaned up. The Colts will have Atlanta next week in week two of the preseason, and we'll see how it goes. The Bears are going to be playing on Saturday, by the way. And, the NBA also released their full schedule for the upcoming regular season. The Pistons, they're going to open up the season when they host the Boston Celtics on October 20th. Detroit will wrap up the year on the road when they visit the Washington Wizards. That's all the way on April 11th. And then the Pacers are going to tip off the season on October 21st. They'll have the New Orleans Pelicans. That's who they're going to be visiting. Indiana will finish the year on the road when they visit the New York Knicks April 11th. We will see you bright and early Monday morning at 5:20 in your first look at sports right here on your home for Indiana Hoosiers football.
5: Hey, thanks, Josh. One news time. It's 8:53. Coming up, one last live look at your roadways. Man, oh, man, we've pretty much had problems off and on all morning long. A lot of the problems have to do with all of this high standing water from all the flooding. So we'll get you everything you need to know before you go next up here on WoWo. But first, WoWo Land, somehow we are already talking about fall being right around the corner. 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
2: Well, news time. It's 8:56. Brian Ford with one last live look here at our Friday morning commute. Brian, what's happening?
3: Yeah, Kayla, we have still got that serious situation going on. This is going to be going on for a while from the sound of it, too. This is going to be Coliseum Boulevard at Vance Avenue. Just avoid that area altogether. Hobson Estate is going to definitely treat you a whole lot better. Got a multi-vehicle crash, including a pedestrian hit, a school bus involved there as well. Stay with us. We'll have details as we get them. 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
4: Planted acreage at 96.7 million was raised 1.5% or nearly 1.4 million acres from what was estimated in the June acreage report. However, acreage is down 2.1% from last year. Harvested area for grain is forecast at nearly 88.6 million acres. That is up 1.3% from the previous forecast, but 2.9% lower than last year. This year's planted total is down from last year, but still represents the third highest planted area on record. And if realized, this will be the second highest harvested acreage for grain since 1944. As of August 1st, yield is forecast at 180.7 bushels per acre. That is down 3.1% or 5.8 bushels from the previous year. Even though yield is forecast to be down from last year, if realized, it would represent the second highest U.S. corn yield on record. And then production is forecast at 16 billion bushels. That is down 5.9% from 2025. If realized, this will be the second highest production total on record.

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1: Luigi Mangione will soon be back in court in New York City. I'm Dave Anthony, Fox News. It's a federal courtroom this time where the accused killer is not charged with murder.
2: Luigi Mangione faces two federal stalking charges and could change his plea of not guilty to guilty during the hastily scheduled hearing. Those charges carry a potential life sentence. He's charged in connection with the killing of Brian Thompson, the chief executive of United Healthcare, who was shot outside a Midtown Manhattan hotel in December 2024.
1: Fox's Tanya J. Powers. A guilty plea in the federal case could upend the state murder case against Mangione, which is set to go to trial next month because of New York's double jeopardy laws that could shield him from being tried twice for the same criminal conduct. The U.S.-Iran standoff over the Strait of Hormuz continues. Drones fired at two more oil tankers today in the key shipping waterway, but nobody got hurt. As American forces remain on standby in case the U.S. resumes bombing Iran.
3: There has been some concern expressed about conditions on board the USS Lincoln by family members of those on board and some lawmakers. But Secretary of War Pete Hegseth said just yesterday that everyone on board, every ship in the Gulf is getting everything they need. And CENTCOM followed that up by saying some of the reporting about conditions on the Lincoln is flat out false.
1: Fox's Jonathan Hunt in Tel Aviv. The Lincoln's been at sea a record 260 plus days. Another ship could relieve the crew. The USS George Washington reportedly headed to the Middle East. Another Russian barrage on Ukraine has killed a mother and her 9-year-old son. As the UN says, July was the deadliest month in Ukraine. 437 civilians killed since the early days of the 2022 Russian invasion. We just got this update to the economy showing we shopped less.
4: Well, July retail sales crossing the tape, down 0.6% month over month. We were expecting a rise, so that's a surprise decrease.
1: Fox Business Network's Lauren Simonetti. 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
8: 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We have mostly cloudy skies, 70 degrees across WOWO land. Look for mostly cloudy skies to continue. A chance of showers later on with a Friday high in the low 80s. Good morning. I'm Brian Ford. Here's what's happening. Coliseum Boulevard and Vance Avenue is an area you are definitely going to want to avoid for the foreseeable future. Got a multi-vehicle crash here involving a school bus and a pedestrian. We have it as in the southbound lanes. Investigation is ongoing, but officials are saying definitely want to use alternates. State Boulevard to Hobson Road is going to be your best bet to get around that. Elsewhere, Indiana is moving into full recovery mode. After severe storms ripped through the state, Governor Mike Braun has declared a statewide disaster emergency, unlocking resources for flooding and damaged roads as well as homes and power outages. The Indiana National Guard has also been deployed in both southeast and northwest Indiana. Meanwhile, a jury has convicted a Fort Wayne man on 6 felony sex charges after he failed to appear for his own trial. Stephen Bush was arrested Thursday. Prosecutors say the abuse dates back to 2014. He faces up to 178 years in prison. Patients and hospital workers were pushed outside after a gas odor triggered an evacuation at St. Rita's Hospital in Lima. Several buildings were cleared at about 10:15 yesterday morning as crews checked the air. The hospital was found to have no further difficulties going on. Operations resumed as normal. And six people are facing criminal charges in Michigan over alleged non-citizen voting in the 2024 election. The cases include five non-citizens accused of registering or voting, and one U.S. citizen accused of registering her husband illegally. 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
10: From 21 Alive, I'm meteorologist Liz Braden with your forecast. Dealing with the chance for a few isolated showers today with partly to mostly cloudy skies and a high of 82 degrees. Tonight, a few more isolated showers with a low of 67. Going into the weekend, Saturday, 83 with the chance for a few strong thunderstorms. By Sunday, still some scattered storms. I'm meteorologist Liz Braden on WOWO 92.3 FM and 1190 AM.
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4: Pat and Jeffy for Glenn today, 888-727-BECK. Let's go to Sean in Texas. Sean, welcome.
5: Hi. Yes, sir.
6: Go ahead, Sean.
5: I wanted to pick y'all's brain about something that's been bothering me.
4: Okay.
5: With this whole Fauci deal, mm-hmm. with what was happening, and he was basically could not do the gain of function in the United States anymore.
6: Correct.
5: If he turns around and gives the contract to a foreign company mm-hmm. that's doing it overseas in their base country, doesn't this fall into the category of basically espionage because he's aiding a foreign government that's considered a threat to our government?
4: I don't know that it falls into the espionage category, but right. it definitely falls into, criminal activity.
6: Yes.
4: There's no question about that.
6: We know that he was absolutely giving funds to those labs, knowing that they were going to give that funds to another lab mm-hmm. that was going to do the gain of function.
4: Mm-hmm.
6: He damn well knew that.
4: He knew that.
6: Absolutely knew that.
4: Yeah. And that is why he deflected all the attention away from the lab and said it was the wet market.
6: Yeah.
4: It was the bat soup that was responsible for the virus and all of that.
6: The whole thing, that's all it was.
4: Because he didn't want you looking over here at the lab that
6: right.
4: he was funding. So, yeah. I mean, the guy should be tried. He should be in prison. No, he's not going to be. Nothing will ever come of it.
6: I mean, they're trying their damnedest. I know they're trying to, you know, if the auto pen.
4: I mean, at least Rand Paul is trying his damnedest.
6: Right.
4: He's really done an incredible
6: yes,
4: job
6: he has.
4: On this.
6: And they're trying to I love the auto pen angle, but
4: yeah.
6: it's not going to happen. President Biden has already said that he knew all about them and that they that's my signature, so they're valid.
4: Mm-hmm.
6: We could make fun of it and be mad about it, but they're valid.
4: Yeah, I suppose.
6: According
4: I don't know
6: to our rules.
4: I guess that remains to be seen, but the fact is, the underlying point is, nothing's ever going to come of it. Because it never does.
6: I mean, Fauci's an evil guy, and that's who he is.
4: And he's done a lot over the years.
6: Yes.
4: It's not just with COVID either. You go clear back to the HIV/AIDS stuff in the 80s. I mean, yeah, he's been a problem for a really long
6: He'll
4: time.
6: He'll face his own wrath.
4: After this life.
6: Yes.
4: Then maybe something will happen.
6: Absolutely.
4: I don't know.
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4: 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Whoa.
5: Two accused killers back in court this morning. I'm Dave Anthony, Fox News. First, right now in South Carolina, it's Alec Murdaugh at a hearing before he's put on trial again next year after the state Supreme Court overturned his murder convictions.
6: Murdaugh, who will likely serve the rest of his life behind bars after pleading guilty to millions of dollars in state and federal financial crimes, nonetheless wants to prove he is not the shooter who killed his wife Maggie and their youngest son Paul on their hunting estate back in 2021.
5: Fox's Jonathan Sarri outside the court in Lexington, South Carolina. Next hour, it's Luigi Mangione's turn in federal court in New York City. Fox's Brian Yenis is there.
7: He could plead guilty to federal interstate stalking charges resulting in the death of United Healthcare CEO Brian Thompson. A senior DOJ source tells Fox News there is no plea deal today. He's promised nothing in return and is allowed to plead guilty if he chooses. We're told the DOJ will push for the maximum sentence of life in prison without parole.
5: A guilty plea in the federal case could allow Mangione to try to get state murder charges dismissed under New York's double jeopardy laws. The World War II Memorial in Washington, D.C., vandalized, spray-painted pink, upsetting Iraq War veteran Deborah Mortensen, who tells Fox News Digital.
8: People fought and died for our country, and it's dishonoring this country and all we've been through.
5: President Trump is angry, posting on Truth Social, there can be no greater insult, adding, we're on the vandals' trail, writing, where do these animals come from? And we're just learning the president's asking the Supreme Court to allow White House ballroom construction to continue after a judge ordered a halt to that building. And at Kennedy Center, the board has voted to put the president's name back on, calling it the Kennedy Center restored and renovated by President Donald J. Trump. Democratic Congresswoman Joyce Beatty, whose lawsuit led to a judge order the name name removal calls an attempt to circumvent that. 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
12: WoWo News time is 10:03. We have mostly cloudy skies, 71 degrees across WoWo land. We'll see more clouds and sun for Friday with a chance of a shower and a high in the low 80s. Good morning, I'm Brian Ford. Here's what's happening. The storm damage is serious enough for a statewide emergency. Governor Mike Braun has declared a disaster across Indiana. The move puts state agencies and emergency resources on the ground for the next 30 days. The National Guard has also been deployed. Meanwhile, a man who failed to show for his Fort Wayne child molestation trial is now convicted on 6 felony counts. Stephen Bush was arrested Thursday after a warrant was issued. He faces up to 178 years behind bars. And Fort Wayne police are saying no to Flock's audio surveillance technology. The trial ends this month, and that's it. The system was designed to flag gunshots, screams, and crashes, but privacy concerns mounted. 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
18: From 21 Alive, I'm meteorologist Liz Braden with your forecast. Dealing with the chance for a few isolated showers today with partly to mostly cloudy skies and a high of 82 degrees. Tonight, a few more isolated showers with a low of 67. Going into the weekend, Saturday, 83 with the chance for a few strong thunderstorms. By Sunday, still some scattered storms. I'm meteorologist Liz Braden on WoWo 92.3 FM and 1190 AM.
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4: With a WoWo News update, I'm Brian Ford. Weatherwise, mostly cloudy, a chance of showers with a high in the low 80s. Here's what's happening. A gas odor forced the evacuation of several buildings at St. Rita's Hospital in Lima yesterday. Crews checked and cleared the hospital. And a 30-foot Hoosier cabinet replica has opened in Napanee, and you can climb inside it. The attraction celebrates Kapus Napanee's 150th anniversary. 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
5: Angelosi accused UnitedHealthcare CEO killer Luigi Mangione is going to be back in federal court this morning, where he is expected to plead guilty to federal stalking charges.
6: A senior DOJ source tells Fox News there is no plea deal today. He's promised nothing in return and is allowed to plead guilty if he chooses. We're told the DOJ will push for the maximum sentence of life in prison without parole.
5: Fox's Brian Yenes. Mangione's state trial is supposed to begin next month, and parts of Hawaii under a hurricane warning as storms brew in the Pacific.
7: Hurricane warnings are in effect for the Big Island of Hawaii as Tropical Storm Lala gets organized about 400 miles to the southeast. Tropical Storm Watch is in effect for Maui for the possibility of strong winds there, and the alerts will spread across the Hawaiian Islands over the next couple days.
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8: From 21 Alive, I'm meteorologist Liz Braden with your forecast. Dealing with the chance for a few isolated showers today with partly to mostly cloudy skies and a high of 82 degrees. Tonight, a few more isolated showers with a low of 67. Going into the weekend, Saturday, 83 with the chance for a few strong thunderstorms. By Sunday, still some scattered storms. I'm meteorologist Liz Braden on WoWo 92.3 FM and 1190 AM.
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15: So again, it's one of those things where there's just not words in the English language that are adequate to describe the frustration, the anger, the lunacy of this situation where you can walk into a voting place and you can vouch for eight other people and you don't even have, the voucher doesn't even have to show ID.
16: Right.
15: How's that possible? How can that be? There's something wrong and that needs to be fixed. And for some reason, I guess it can't be done in the Senate. U.S. Senate can't make it happen where you could maybe fix that problem.
16: I'm sorry. I was requisitioning 300 gold bars.
15: Oh, okay.
16: I wasn't listening. What were you saying?
15: I forget. Let's go to Colleen in Tennessee. Colleen, welcome to the Glenn Beck Program with Pat and Jeffy.
17: Good morning.
15: Morning.
17: I am a former Minnesota resident, and about 12 years ago when I was voting there in a local election, I witnessed a small bus, like a small school bus, pull up to the polling place, which was at a public housing complex, and a Muslim gentleman came out, vouched for the entire bus.
15: Oh. Jeez.
17: And when he gave the polling, they were in front of me in line. When he gave the address for each of these people, he gave a name and the address that we were standing in, just gave different apartment numbers for all of these people. He assisted all of them in voting. They got back on the bus and they left.
15: Wow. Jeez. So not when only did he vouch for them, but he helped them vote?
17: Yeah, they didn't speak any English.
15: Wow.
17: That's and when incredible. I asked, why did they come on a bus if they all live in this building? The poll worker said, we're not allowed to ask.
15: Wow.
17: And the accusations have been in Minnesota for many years. This was about 12 years ago.
16: Right.
17: That they go from polling place to polling place in these buses, and they pay
16: with
17: these
16: the same
17: people, and they vote over with
15: why
17: the same
15: you?
17: People.
16: Yeah,
17: I have no
16: right.
17: idea.
15: Why
17: I don't know.
15: You?
17: I can't say. Wow. Yeah,
15: yeah,
17: but
15: incredible.
17: There's nothing to stop them. Nothing to stop them whatsoever. The poll workers aren't even allowed to ask. No one has to show any kind of ID whatsoever. Not even the person doing the vouching.
15: Wow. I can't understand how that's a thing.
16: The person that Thanks, you saw Colleen. Doing the vouching. No, don't go anywhere yet. Did the person not doing the vouching, was he wearing an I-Man hat?
17: No.
15: T-Mom.
16: Oh, but it's...
15: Whatever.
16: No.
15: But okay.
16: Okay,
15: so he
16: you.
15: Wasn't even wearing the Imam hat, and he was
16: the Imam
15: still hat. The voucher.
16: Yeah.
15: All right. Thanks, Colleen. And apparently this is legal. I looked up the situation for a registered voter can vouch for your residency in Minnesota. The process is known officially as vouching.
16: And it's official.
15: It's used during same day voter registration.
16: Okay.
15: So all you have to, and again, not even
16: same
15: the
16: day
15: voucher,
16: voter registration.
15: Not even the voucher has to show ID. So what are you basing any of it on? Wow, that is staggering. I don't know what you do about that when you can't even get John Thune to put this thing to a vote to get this SAVE Act passed in America so we could at least clean up some of this.
16: We need it desperately.
15: Wow.
18: Well, it never happens. What you're talking about, that never happens.
15: Really? It's apparently happening all the time. Colleen just talked about 12 years ago
16: right,
15: it was happening.
16: Right. Right. That's why it's so embedded now in Minnesota. I mean, they've been doing
15: yeah,
16: it for so long.
15: For so long. It's just second nature to them now.
16: Think of the millions of dollars that have gone fraudulently to those Minnesota residents.
15: Yeah.
16: Holy cow. I mean, we're just seeing the tip of the iceberg now.
15: And they don't make any secret about it.
16: No. No. I mean, look, there were videos out long before Nick Shirley came along, and nobody paid any attention.
15: Mm-hmm.
16: And thankfully for Nick Shirley, at least someone started paying attention when he posted his videos.
15: I think the key to that was the Leering Center.
16: Yeah.
15: Because
16: yeah, that was great.
15: If they had,
16: it was a good move on his part.
15: If they hadn't misspelled the name of the center,
16: yeah,
15: if it would have been Leering Center, nobody would have paid attention to that either.
16: Yeah, you're probably right.
15: But that was a great hook, and
16: yes,
15: so that stuck.
16: Yeah.
15: And I hear it called Leering Center every time somebody mentions it.
16: Yeah, yeah, yeah, yeah.
15: So.
16: That was it. You're right.
15: So great that he was able to.
16: Yeah, I mean, thankfully.
15: Put this into the national
16: thankfully
15: psyche.
16: For him, yeah.
15: Yeah.
16: Yeah, it was great.
15: Really good job by him. Also in Minnesota, they have a Senate nominee, Peggy Flanagan, who...
16: Oh, she's running for Senate, not governor.
15: Yeah, she's running for Senate. And
16: even better.
15: She's got some great feelings about trans kids. Here's what she had to say.
19: Because let's be clear.
15: All right.
19: This is life-affirming and life-saving health care.
15: No.
19: When our children tell us who they are, it is our job as grown-ups to listen and to believe them.
15: Pause it for a second. So if your child says, I'm an astronaut, you should believe that. If he says, I'm a fireman and I'm putting out fires, that's why I've sprayed water all over the living room here. And TV was on fire.
16: Good little Timmy.
15: Right?
16: Thank you.
15: This is so ridiculous. So if your 10-year-old comes to you, your 10-year-old boy comes to you and says, you know what? I feel like I might be a girl. Then you should listen to that and you should indulge that and I guess take action on that from this 10-year-old because he'll never change his mind. His mind's obviously made up. He's 10. He's had 10 years to think about this.
16: Yeah.
15: So obviously he's a girl. We need to cut off body parts. How stupid is this?
16: I mean,
15: wow. How dangerous is it?
16: Well, when you start talking about medical procedures, it's absolutely dangerous, and these people are out of their minds for that. I mean, I could even maybe go as far as saying, you know, if Timmy thinks he's a girl, you let Timmy wear a dress for a day because tomorrow he's going to want to be the fireman,
15: mm-hmm.
16: right? But when you start talking about medical procedures, and then you're out of your mind. The kid is 10.
15: When you start giving them medication.
16: Yeah.
15: No. When they have chemical castration.
16: You're the one with the problem.
15: When
16: that starts to happen.
15: Yeah. It's just insanity.
16: The child should not be dependent on you.
15: She had more to say about this.
16: Oh, yeah. Yeah. Yeah. Yay.
20: That's what it means to be a good parent.
15: No.
16: No. No.
15: No. It's the opposite.
16: I wonder if she has any children. I know she's an Ojibwe activist.
15: Oh, yeah. And I guess she is pretty Ojibwe, though.
16: Yeah.
15: Right?
16: Oh, yeah. Oh,
15: this is not like an Elizabeth Warren situation.
16: No, it is not. She was born into, I think, an indigenous and Irish family.
15: Yeah. Okay.
16: She's a member of the Ojibwe and a member of the White Earth Nation.
15: Me too.
16: Yeah.
15: Me too. I think we can all relate to that, right?
16: So, right?
15: Mm-hmm.
16: Right? So I don't know that she actually has any children, which would be wonderful if she did, wouldn't it?
15: Yeah, and especially if they got any concerns about, you know, who they are and what they want to do, because they should know exactly right now what they want to be. And if they say they're a different gender, then by golly, start the process right then and there. That's part of being a good parent. What's the matter with you? El Sayed's sister, Abdul Rahman Mohammed El Sayed, has a sister, and she goes to she's a professor at the University of Chicago. And just to give you an idea how wonderful this family is and what solid Americans they are, listen to what she had to say. I guess this was this last year?
16: 2025.
15: Yes. Okay. It was 2025. She's wearing a mask still, which tells you a lot.
16: Boy, it sure does. They all are. All right. We see a couple people there and they're wearing masks. So yeah. It must be a mandate.
15: Five years after the pandemic, she's still wearing a mask.
16: Well, stuff lingers.
15: Yeah, it does.
16: Stuff lingers.
15: It does. And here she is.
21: The University of Chicago. It's evil. No. Like,
15: oh,
21: you know,
15: evil?
21: It's a colonial landlord.
15: By the way, she's at the University of Chicago right now. And she works there.
16: As a professor.
15: So she's working for this evil colonial
16: landlord.
15: Right now. All right, go ahead.
21: The University of Chicago. It's evil. Like, you know, it's a colonial landlord. Yeah. Like, why would I put any of my political energy into this space? And I kind of had a little bit of disdain for like people who spent a lot of time doing that. And the genocide really collapsed that and made me realize that, two things. One is that, well, my students needed me. So it was like, I have to organize here to take care of my students who I do care about. But I also realized, and I think this is a painful lesson that a lot of us in the Palestine Solidarity Movement have been learning, is that we don't have power. We can shift the moral authority all we want. And we've won the moral question. Like the imperative that we've had. Check. Like,
15: no.
21: Put Palestine in the national consciousness. We did it. You know, make people sympathetic to Palestine, teach the history. We did it. Like, now you have white boys on the north side of Chicago being like, hey man, free Palestine. I'm like, okay. Now, did not see it coming. Glad it's here. But what we don't have is power. And I think for me, the question of base building is about, I think the question that I'm asking myself and I'm asking you to ask yourself is, where can I actually build power? Turns out
16: hopefully.
21: At one of the biggest employers in the city of Chicago. I work at a place that is a landlord, a healthcare provider, a police force. But they are, right? And a place where I have access to thousands of people that I could potentially organize. And you know what? It's not fun. Organizing academics? Next time you're in your organizing meeting being frustrated, please think of me. Please think about me trying to organize like academics. Like, It's brutal. I never saw this coming. However, but I'm just like, actually, this is where I need to build power, right? Like, this is my best possible structural leverage. And so I do. I do one-on-ones with my liberal colleagues who are like, well, I don't know, but, you know, I just think we should live the life of the mind here in Hyde Park. Where we are. And I was like, yeah, you know, I hear you. Totally. Yeah.
15: Wow. That is the kind of radical that's teaching kids at the University of Chicago. Oh, and then we wonder how they come out of that hellhole thinking the way they do.
16: Listen
15: to the propaganda she vomited out of her stupid face. Boy, that's unreal.
16: She's El Said's half-sister.
15: Half-sister.
16: Man, Thanksgiving must be fun.
15: Oh, my gosh. How would you love to have both of them over for dinner? Wouldn't that be great?
16: Oh, it'd be great.
15: What a powerful discussion we could all have at the dinner table. Just what a treat. What a treat. More coming up in a minute.
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0: The Brownfield Market Update. Speed wins. That's why Stein is focused on delivering higher-yielding genetics faster than the competition, and why they release more new Enlist E3 lines than any other company. Stein has yield. Soybeans and corn are higher, keeping an eye on exports out of the Black Sea. September's up 7.25 at 11.73 and a quarter. November's 5.75 higher at 11.88. September corn's up 6.25 at 4.54 and a quarter. December 6.5 higher at 4.78 and a half. Live and feeder cattle are sharply lower, and during another round of liquidation, October live's down 445 at 215.55, December's 432 lower at 215.12, September feeders are down 875 at 328.45, and with this drop in cattle, October hogs are down 37 at 81.75. John Perkins, Brownfield.
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2: Pat and Jeffy for Glenn. Wow. These mind-boggling things.
3: Again?
2: Yeah, there's more. We don't have time for it just here, but after the top of the hour, we'll get into some of this stuff. It's incredible. It's just... If you weren't seeing it every day, you wouldn't believe it. 5 years ago, we wouldn't have thought any of this possible. And yet, here we are.
3: Here we are.
2: And once you're in it,
3: you're in it.
2: And we got to deal with it.
3: I know.
2: Meantime, let's talk to Greg in New York. Hey, Greg, welcome.
4: Hey, guys. You know what I don't understand? How come President Trump doesn't send J.D. Vance into the Senate to push up on Thune? Because you guys know, you guys are good with the history, right?
2: Mm-hmm.
4: You guys know who used to run that Senate, right?
2: Yeah.
3: Yeah, Mitch McConnell, who we don't know. Oh, wait, we don't know where he's at.
4: Up until 1953, the vice president of the United States called the shots.
3: Yeah, right. He's just a tiebreaker vote now,
2: That's
3: right?
2: That's about all he does now.
3: Yeah.
2: Yeah, so.
4: Yeah, well, what happened?
2: Died.
3: Yeah.
2: Times change.
3: Yeah. We've evolved.
2: Yeah, we got strong leaders like John Thune instead.
3: Right.
2: Greg, haven't you noticed what a powerhouse that man is? Appreciate the call. Thanks. That's why we didn't want John Thune to be majority leader to begin with, because he sucks.
3: Right.
2: It's so frustrating. So very, very frustrating.
3: And by the way, we still don't know where Mitch McConnell is.
2: I made
3: the joke about Mitch McConnell being the leader of the Senate, but that's absolutely true. And we still don't know where the heck he is.
2: Well, I mean, he was the Senate leader for a long time. And, you know, the man has some power and some responsibilities.
3: Yes.
2: And all of that has just been flushed down the toilet because he hasn't been there for 62 days
3: now. And we're to believe, missed all kinds of votes, and we're to believe that now that they're in the break, he's busy working, rehabbing, and working on, during the Senate business and the state business, because this is state time now. Mm-hmm. We're supposed to be back home meeting with constituents, but Mitch is, rehabbing and watching.
2: Frankly, we don't even know if he's alive, to be honest.
3: We don't.
2: We haven't seen proof of life in those 62 days. They sent out a couple AI-generated or old photos with his wife. Other than that, we've not seen or heard from Mitch McConnell.
3: We have not.
2: Not at all. I guess we do have the word of Scott Jennings, so if you believe that, everything's fine. And he'll be back soon.
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7: Luigi Mangione may be about to admit he's a killer. I'm Dave Anthony, Fox News. The man accused of gunning down UnitedHealthcare CEO Brian Thompson outside a New York City hotel in 2024 is in federal court now and may change his plea to guilty, but not to a murder charge, to stalking.
8: Under oath, in his own words, Mangione must admit the facts of the crimes, that he traveled to New York and stalked Brian Thompson, resulting in his death.
7: Fox's Brian Yenis also reports outside the court that could prevent Mangione from facing a separate murder trial.
8: Under New York's unusually strict double jeopardy law, once Mangione pleads guilty to federal crimes, it's generally illegal to try someone in state for the same criminal act. There are narrow exceptions, and both sides will likely fight it out before his September 8th state trial.
7: Another accused killer is in court now in South Carolina, Alec Murdaugh, whose convictions in the murders of his wife and son in 2021 were overturned by the state Supreme Court. He's a hearing before a new trial next year.
9: What jurors will be allowed to hear about Murdaugh's financial crimes, phone records, and DNA from an unknown person that was found under his wife's fingernails? Citing intense local publicity and family ties in Colleton County, the defense is asking the judge to move the trial to nearby Charleston.
7: Fox's Jonathan Sarri outside the court. There's an arrest in Washington and vandalism at the World War II Memorial, which was spray-painted pink. U.S. Attorney for D.C. Jeanine Pirro calls it despicable. Melissa Ferris faces two felony charges, could put her in prison up to 10 years. President Trump's going to the Supreme Court to get the okay to resume construction of the White House ballroom.
10: The president's solicitor general argues the injunction issued by the lower court is extraordinary and unlawful as it halts construction on an integrated military complex, including a secure ballroom space vitally required by national security. A group of historic preservationists are suing to stop the project, arguing it needs congressional oversight.
7: That's Fox's Jared Halpern. 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
0: 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A fake check scam is targeting Fort Wayne residents with promises of easy money. One woman received a $2,450 check and a letter claiming she'd been hired as a Kroger mystery shopper, then asked to buy gift cards. Kroger confirmed it was a scam and her bank voided the check. The storms didn't just leave a mess on the ground. They left wildlife fighting to survive.
2: Humane Indiana Wildlife Rehab Center took in more than 40 animals Wednesday after severe storms, including an adult bald eagle, baby birds, and young mammals. The Indiana DNR helped rescue the injured animals and get them to the center for care. John Simney, WoWo News.
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18: From 21 Alive, I'm meteorologist Liz Braden with your forecast. Dealing with the chance for a few isolated showers today with partly to mostly cloudy skies and a high of 82 degrees. Tonight, a few more isolated showers with a low of 67. Going into the weekend, Saturday, 83 with the chance for a few strong thunderstorms. By Sunday, still some scattered storms. I'm meteorologist Liz Braden on WoWo 92.3 FM and 1190 AM.
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0: extensive knowledge, they're agronomic experts. Soybeans and corn are higher, seeing some support from a high move in crude oil. September beans are up 7 at 11.73. November's 5 higher at 11.87 and a quarter. September corn's up 7 and 3 quarters at 4.55 and 3 quarters. December's 8 higher at 4.80. Live and feeder cattle are liquidating, but up from the day's lows. October live's down 265 at 217.40. December's down 240 at 217.02. September feeders are 465 lower at 332.55. And also on technical selling, October hogs are down 37 at 81.75. December's 37 lower at 72.72. Brownfield.
1: Casey Hendrickson here. What exactly is happening aboard the USS Abraham Lincoln, and why are families so concerned? We'll talk about that and more Friday, 3 to 6 on WoWo.
2: All right, Pat and Jeffy, one last time this week before we hit our own vacation.
3: I know.
2: Join Glenn in France or wherever.
3: Yeah, well, I'm going to Spain.
2: Oh, are
3: I know
2: you?
3: They're not
2: okay.
3: Friends of the
2: that's
3: country,
2: right.
3: And Mr. President okay. Doesn't care for him too much, but,
2: mm-hmm. But you're going
3: that's
2: there
3: where
2: anyway.
3: I've got my castle.
2: All right.
3: So,
2: yeah, that makes it tough.
3: Yeah.
2: That makes it tough. I don't actually know what James Tallarico said. He is the Senate candidate running up against Kent Paxton for U.S. Senate in Texas.
3: Nobody has seen this clip.
2: Yeah, I haven't seen this clip, but we're going to learn it together.
3: Okay.
2: Here's how you teach the Bible to kids.
4: One is maybe the most insidious. It was a new state curriculum that would teach Christian Bible stories as historical fact, as the only truth to our youngest students. And I mean
2: what?
4: Kindergarten, first graders.
2: These
4: are kids who aren't able to think for themselves yet. They haven't formed their own worldviews.
2: And, wow.
4: And push propaganda, to push indoctrination
2: wow.
4: on those youngest students.
3: This guy is a reverend?
4: Is deeply yeah. immoral.
2: Well, he's a seminarian.
3: Okay, this guy's a seminarian?
2: Yeah, yeah.
3: That is unbelievable.
2: Well, he proves it every day, how he is a Christian who hates Christianity.
3: Right?
2: How many times does he have to show us that?
3: I just want to say,
2: oh, man.
3: Vote Ken Paxton
2: yes,
3: in
2: please.
3: The state of Texas.
2: Please. I don't care how many mistresses he has. He could have a harem. All right. I'm setting that aside right now.
3: I mean, we have to.
2: Setting it aside.
3: We have to.
2: And voting
3: Ken Paxton yeah.
2: this November.
3: We'll deal with the harem later.
2: The alternative is this guy, and that's inconceivable.
3: Oh, my gosh.
2: It just can't happen.
3: Can't.
2: By all that is good, right, and holy. Vote for Kent Paxton. Wow. Have a great weekend.

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2: 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Project Gateway adds expanded TSA screening, new gates, more restrooms, a frequent flyer lounge, and improved accessibility. Airport officials say the multi-year project positions FWA for continued growth across Northeast Indiana. And a gas station staple is now at the center of a growing addiction fight in Ohio.
3: Nearly 59,000 bottles of feel-free Kratom drinks were sold in Ohio each day, according to company data filed in court. One Northeast Ohio doctor says he's treating almost as many Kratom withdrawal patients as fentanyl cases. The state has now banned processed Kratom products. Victor Garcia, WOWO News.
2: The ban is being challenged in court. 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
7: Jones blasting the Democratic Socialist, really communist effort, warning that supporting Hamas is not progressive. Van Jones, you know, is out there saying these ideas are crazy that they're pushing. He said, I'm a strong Democrat, winning bipartisan track record. I've rooted in progressive ideals. He said, supporting Hamas is not progressive. Van, they're doing it right in front of your face, and they're winning, and you're losing.
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8: This is a Bloomberg Money Minute. Nervous consumers pulling back on their spending. After a pretty strong first half of the year, retail sales in July fell by the most in over a year, down 0.6%, as Americans dialed back on buying new cars and on shopping at Amazon and other online outlets. That weak data, along with lower consumer sentiment for this month, is reinforcing bets that the Federal Reserve will not hike interest rates when it meets next month. But it sure isn't helping Wall Street today. Right now, the Dow and the S&P each down about a fifth of a percent. The Nasdaq 0.5% lower, and oil slightly higher. It's close to $82 a barrel once again. Shares of the social media site Reddit are up 14%. It's preparing to enter the S&P 500 index next week. And Trump administration officials say they're gearing up for what they're calling unprecedented economic isolation measures against Iran to hurt its economy. More announcements about tariffs and trade policies are expected next week. Tom Busby.
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10: From 21 and Live, I'm meteorologist Liz Braden with your forecast. Dealing with the chance for a few isolated showers today with partly to mostly cloudy skies and a high of 82 degrees. Tonight, a few more isolated showers with a low of 67. Going into the weekend, Saturday, 83 with the chance for a few strong thunderstorms. By Sunday, still some scattered storms. I'm meteorologist Liz Braden on Whoa 92.3 FM and 1190 AM.
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12: Casey Hendrickson here. What exactly is happening aboard the USS Abraham Lincoln, and why are families so concerned? 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
3: This is a Fox News alert. Luigi Mangione pleads guilty on Lisa Brady. The man charged with killing UnitedHealthcare CEO Brian Thompson changing the plea to guilty in his federal case.
4: In a packed courtroom hearing attended by Thompson's family in Lower Manhattan, Mangione read a letter aloud admitting he traveled to New York, quote, with the intent to shoot Thompson and had used a 3D printer to make a gun, ending with the words, quote, I knew what I was doing. Mangione faced federal stalking charges and Thompson's shooting outside a hotel on a New York City street in December of 2024.
3: Fox's Tony J. Powers. Sentencing is set for December 18th, and federal prosecutors say they will seek the maximum penalty, life in prison without parole.
5: No grievance, political belief, or ideological cause can ever justify murder.
3: U.S. Attorney James McDonald outside the courthouse.
5: There can be no celebrity in assassination. Any person who celebrates, encourages, or excuses actions like these is fundamentally wrong.
3: Mangione has been celebrated by some on social media. Defense attorney Karen Agnifilo calls it a solemn day and says Mangione has accepted full responsibility for Thompson's death. But she also echoed what Mangione told the judge about years of pain from a back injury.
6: Like the thousands of people who have reached out since this tragedy to share their own experiences, he believed that the system had failed him and destroyed his life.
3: The defense will seek the dismissal of state charges, including murder, arguing that upcoming trial would amount to double jeopardy under New York law. Lawyers for a former Olympian are asking a judge to dismiss a reflecting pool destruction of property case with prejudice, meaning the charges can't be brought back. This after federal prosecutors in D.C. did drop the case, blaming the contractor for damage, but prompting criticism from President Trump, who insists the pool was vandalized. 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
10: 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Our top local stories. Search crews are looking for a boy who disappeared in the swollen Mississinewa River in Delaware County. The sheriff says the boy and three friends jumped from a bridge Wednesday night. The other three were rescued. Crews searched into the early morning and resumed the search Thursday. And cancer may be leaving a warning in your DNA years before a routine blood test sees it.
11: Researchers followed 30 people with blood cancers and found genetic changes sometimes appeared years before routine tests showed the disease getting worse. 9 patients eventually developed acute leukemia, but the study was small, and doctors say the findings point to closer monitoring, not a new treatment or a cancer diagnosis. Laura Smith, WoWo News.
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14: From 21 and Live, I'm meteorologist Liz Braden with your forecast. Dealing with the chance for a few isolated showers today with partly to mostly cloudy skies and a high of 82 degrees. Tonight, a few more isolated showers with a low of 67. Going into the weekend, Saturday, 83 with the chance for a few strong thunderstorms. By Sunday, still some scattered storms. I'm meteorologist Liz Braden on WoWo 92.3 FM and 1190 AM.
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15: 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What exactly is happening aboard the USS Abraham Lincoln, and why are families so concerned? We'll talk about that and more Friday, 3 to 6 on WoWo.

0: Katie from Eureka, California, M, hit this one. It's a quick
1: one. With the fish reference, I am dead. Have you ever been to the MSG shows? You and Carrie have to catch one, seriously.
0: Apparently, Fee was a Buddhist prodigy. So I know a little bit about fish, I can tell you. I went to camp in Vermont, and I know people that like to smoke the Mary Jane. 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
2: 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I think that's me.
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9: An important step toward justice. I'm Lisa Brady, Fox News. That's how the family of Brian Thompson describes what happened today in Manhattan federal court, where Luigi Mangione pleaded guilty to federal stalking charges, admitting he killed the UnitedHealthcare executive traveling to New York City to target him.
10: He shot Thompson twice at close range. The second shot came as Mr. Thompson turned and faced the defendant. The defendant did this as everyday New Yorkers walked nearby.
9: U.S. Attorney James McDonald says federal prosecutors will seek the maximum penalty, life in prison without parole, and that no grievance justifies murder. Defense Attorney Karen Agnifilo says Mangione felt the healthcare system destroyed his life after years of back pain, also criticizing simultaneous prosecutions.
11: Despite this being a single isolated event, Mr.

0: Mangione has been unfairly treated since the outset in every way and has successfully fought off terrorism charges and the death penalty.
1: The defense will seek dismissal of a state murder charge, arguing double jeopardy under New York law. President Trump is set to speak at a police academy on New York's Long Island, highlighting falling crime rates, earlier taking questions from reporters and downplaying concerns about longer than usual deployments for U.S. warships.
2: The USS Abraham Lincoln will soon be relieved amid growing concerns from some Navy families and lawmakers about morale on the warship.
3: That ship is moving right now, or very shortly, and it's being replaced with another very similar ship.
2: The Lincoln has been at sea for 9 months, first deployed in the Pacific before sailing to the Middle East ahead of the war with Iran. Asked if he's worried about the length of deployments, President Trump told reporters,
3: No. Not nearly long enough.
2: Pentagon officials have characterized some reporting about conditions aboard the Lincoln as misrepresented.
1: Fox's Jared Halpern at the White House. 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
7: Good afternoon. I'm Heather Starr in the WoWo Newsroom with your top local stories. Fort Wayne's front door to the world just got a serious upgrade, and the makeover is officially complete.
8: Fort Wayne International Airport has wrapped up Project Gateway, a multi-year expansion and renovation. The latest work includes a bigger TSA checkpoint, new gates and boarding bridges, more restrooms, and a new frequent flyer lounge. 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
7: The airport had recorded 10 straight years of passenger growth before the project began. And Indiana's poultry industry has finally been declared free of highly pathogenic bird flu after a four-year battle. The state went through a mandatory waiting period with no new detections, clearing the way for control areas and surveillance zones to be lifted. The designation is expected to ease export and trade restrictions. And more than 195,000 NIPSCO customers remain without power after Tuesday's storms. The utility has restored service to about 50,000 customers since Thursday morning. 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Good afternoon. Construction continues around Fort Wayne. Marion Center Road remains closed between the Wayne Trace Roundabout and I-469, while northbound US 27 has a right lane closed between Edgewood and Cumberland. I-469 also has shoulder restrictions between Maplecrest Road and US 24. And starting today, Gump Road has alternating lane restrictions between State Road 3 and Hunter's Ridge Lane for road improvements. 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
9: From 21 Alive, I'm meteorologist Michael Morinelli. Rain showers continue into the weekend with possible showers and thunderstorms expected both Saturday and Sunday, some of which could be severe, mainly on Saturday. The main concern that we'll be looking at is the potential for flooding and strong wind gusts. I'm meteorologist Michael Morinelli on WoWo 92.3 FM and 1190 AM.
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0: morning, good afternoon. Thank you for tuning in to The Burning Truth. I am your host, Casey Hendrickson. All right, a lot to get to today. It is Friday. Happy Friday. That means we do texting, so you can go ahead and send your text messages to me. I know that some of you watched the Andrew Wilson, Candace Owens debate earlier. I'm still catching up on it. And I've had a couple of different reactions from people. Some that say, really, it was just a giant waste of time. Not a lot came out of it. I have others saying that Candace did not have a great day. If you did watch the thing, then feel free to weigh in on how you think things went. Just send me a text at 866-71-TRUTH, 866-71-TRUTH. So I'm still going through a lot of the clips. Wasn't able to watch the whole thing live earlier. So a little bit behind on that. But if you did, then I would be interested in getting your reaction to it. Cue my audio, please. This is the latest story here from Washington, D.C.
1: We get to the latest from the National Mall, where there's an investigation underway after the World War II memorial was vandalized. And tonight, Fox 5 has obtained video that appears to show somebody spray painting it. Our Sydney Pursing is live on the mall with that footage and the latest from investigators. Sid?
2: Well, tonight, the Interior Department has vowed to find the person who spray-painted, who vandalized the World War II memorial. And tonight, we now have video footage that appears to show a woman taking responsibility for it. And I will wait here to be arrested.
3: Footage posted to Facebook Thursday, a woman appears to spray-paint the World War II memorial and tell the camera she's ready to be arrested.
4: It was me. I'm doing it. I did it. It's on camera.
3: The video goes on to show the woman put something in the water that causes it to bubble. Police at this hour have not yet confirmed whether they've seen the video obtained by Fox 5 or made any arrests.
5: I can't believe that Washington, D.C., our nation's capital, has turned into this.
3: Tourists in down to see the monuments were stunned and were kept far back from the damages police investigated. But photos by a local photographer show it up close. The words clean hands, dirty money, bubbles lingered for hours.
6: They fought for our country, and then to do something like this, it's shocking to me.
3: In a statement in part Thursday night, the Interior Department called the memorial a sacred place to honor the service of over 400,000 Americans who gave the ultimate sacrifice in World War II. The department went on to call the vandalism an utter disgrace.
7: It just kind of breaks my heart.
3: Tourists who hoped to pay their respects at the memorial said they wanted to send a very different message to our veterans than the one left in the paint.
5: Thank you for your service. You were very brave, and we honor you.
6: You definitely didn't fight in vain. The majority of the country is behind you and appreciates your service.
2: So, Jim, again, at this hour, we are still waiting for word about any possible arrests here. Police, for the most part, have moved out. There are still some officers and troops around here. But at this hour, the tape has been taken down and the memorial has reopened.
0: Okay. So we've got another liberal white woman trying to fight fascism by desecrating a memorial to the people who literally died fighting fascism. Yeah, that makes sense. Now, you heard a bunch of people, and maybe they don't really pay attention, you know, to what's going on in the country. I don't know. It's possible, but you heard a bunch of people. I just can't believe that somebody would do this. Well, they hate the country. I keep telling you this. I'm not the only one. Everybody keeps telling you this. We're not talking about your traditional Democrat who just has a difference of agreement or a difference of opinion, excuse me, on policy with Republicans. We are talking about the new normal on the left, which is America's awful. America's terrible. There's nothing good about it. You've got a bunch of candidates that have now won the Democratic nomination running around with a guy who says he wipes his butt with the Constitution. America deserved 9/11. Like, this is the guy who is bringing their voters to the polls. That's who they are. Most of the members of the squad do not like this country, pro-terrorist, don't like white people at all. There is a massive anti-Semitism problem that has always been present in the Democratic Party, but is now no longer just surface-level stuff. It is a mainstream position that actually affects which candidates get picked, which candidates get voted for, where money goes. And it also dramatically affects whether or not certain candidates are even going to try to run. That's where the Democratic Party is right now. And I understand that historically both sides have done this. The other side is so radical and so crazy. I get that. There have been points in history where they both had a point. But this is the norm now. Democrats rooting for the U.S. to lose. Democrats rooting for the U.S. to fail just so they can own a politician. It's exhausting. So one thing, I will at least give credit to the media for acknowledging that this vandalism actually happened. But you shouldn't be surprised by it. The vandalism that occurred is an utter disgrace, will not be tolerated, Department of Interior spokesperson told Fox. Our U.S. Park Police are on the scene. Investigation is ongoing. The public should know that we will find the person responsible for this disgusting act. And, of course, they did. They found the grotesque person. So she is in custody. Jeanine Pirro has announced that. This morning, we are filing two felony charges, depredation against property of the United States and destruction of veterans' memorials in federal district court against Melissa L. Ferris, offenses that carry penalties of up to 10 years in prison. So, wouldn't really be all that surprised that stuff like this happens, because this is who they are. Now, that doesn't mean that all of you who happen to be Democrats listening right now are that way. But I've made this crystal clear a million times. But of course, if I don't repeat myself every single time that we bring up a topic, like exactly the same way, verbatim, over months and years, then somebody gets to take it out of context. So graffiti, soap bubbles, all the spray paint and everything else, and people are looking at it going, I just can't believe that would happen. Yeah. The people who claim they're fighting fascism can't define fascism, and they are the fascists. You have fascists and communists and Marxists, oh my, all allying with one another against American heritage. That's it. That's all there is to it. Forget about the policy position stuff that both sides kind of disagree on. At the very core of the foundation of each side, that is what we're dealing with. Now, I hope that one day, soon, that is no longer the case. This Abdul El-Sayed guy, massive issue for the Democrats right now, and they know it. And I've told you before, like I don't always buy into the Democrats for this Republican or Republicans for this Democrat, because most of the time they're fake. Just had one of those fake groups get discovered the other day with Tallarico. They're all lifelong Democrats. They're not Republicans. But we do have a large block of Democrats who are voting against El-Sayed. So maybe the Democrats for Rogers is a real group full of real people who really feel that way. All over the country right now. You know, COVID actually emboldened a lot of people. Things were already getting bad before COVID. I think we know that. But COVID emboldened a lot of people to become more radical. And those echo chambers continued to grow, continued to get larger, continued to get more extreme. And then they had a captive audience and young people that were home all day, stuck in front of a computer screen. And they made a big play for them. And it is going to take a very long time to recover from that. And a lot of people will never recover. Got more coming up. You're tuned in to The Burning Truth.
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0: Now, the news media decided to focus on a story in Mississippi. 29-year-old black woman was found hanging from a tree behind an abandoned home in Jacksonville last week, which, again, awful. News media decided to run with the noosing narrative. 29-year-old black woman from Mississippi was found hanging from a tree behind an abandoned home in Jackson last week. Body was discovered on August 3rd. The Hinds County Coroner's Office identified the woman as Taja Fortune. Police said the circumstances surrounding her death remain under investigation. Now, when you hang from a tree, there's really two things that most people think of. Suicide being one of them. She's a black woman, so of course they play that up. Naturally, that leads to a lynching. That's where people's minds go. Even though they're extraordinarily rare, and more white people have been lynched in American history than black people. By a lot. But because the media went with that, you didn't get a whole lot of the information in the case that was extremely pertinent. Bunch of people, you can't just look at a black woman found hanging from a tree and immediately say that she took her own life. The tree was so high a ladder was needed to reach her. She was found behind an empty house. She was lynched. Uh-huh. Well, the suspect happens to be Terrence Anderson, 65 years old, happens to be her boyfriend, black guy. That didn't stop the media and didn't stop the race baiters from doing what they normally do. You know, NBC News emphasized her race in order to propagate the story. Not a great look, NBC. Did you guys watch the video of Cam Higby? So, Cam Higby is an activist on the right. He showed up to a polling location in Minnesota to test the election integrity of the city. And I used to do this, not this exact thing, but I used to do stuff like this a lot on the show back in the day. Anyway, he's a white guy, and so he dresses up as a Muslim woman, though. He's got a full burqa. He's only got the cutouts for the eyes. He told poll workers that he was a Muslim woman, and they allowed him to commit fraud. He was there with James O'Keefe. And it's pretty darn funny that they were able to prove this. An election worker says, "You're the ID," referring to the registered voters serving as identification for the people that they are vouching for. Election worker confirms O'Keefe's question about unregistered voters being vouched for. "I can vouch for them. They are not registered. That's okay. That's fine." Yeah. Election worker explains that a registered voter in the same precinct can vouch for up to 8 people. If you're all in the same precinct and you are already registered, you can vouch for them as ID, 8 people. So you just have a random person come up. Yeah, that person's totally good. Just, yeah, let them vote. They're fine. Totally fine. Isn't that bonkers? Like, that's happening in the United States. And they think, the left, they think that's a good thing. Not to be actually wrote. Usually, we wouldn't even believe this story, but it is Minneapolis, so... They pulled up the Minnesota Secretary of State website. Registered voter from your precinct can go with you to the polling place to sign an oath confirming your address. This is known as vouching. A registered voter can vouch for up to 8 voters. You cannot vouch for others if someone vouched for you. You can just... It's literally, no, yeah, I swear, these 8 people right here are totally legal voters. Promise. Will you sign a paper for that? Yeah, absolutely, I'll sign a paper for that, sure. No big deal. Scott Pressler pointed out that this is so easy to commit fraud in Minnesota. Everyone in America needs to see this. It's arguably one of the most important videos of 2026. Maybe. Is that going to help John Thune? No. John Thune's still going to do what John Thune does, which is nothing. Because John Thune doesn't like to do anything. Go watch the video. They've got several clips of it up there. I can't play it, but Go watch it. It's well worth your time. A guy dressed up as a Muslim woman, full burqa, is able to commit voter fraud in Minneapolis. And that's something. Back in the day, the Democrats, I don't know if they still do this, but the Democrats create like a 51st state in elections. And this is for expats. So Democrats who live outside of the United States basically are lumped into a brand new state instead of being attached to their home state when they left. So if you lived in Indiana, but you moved to, let's say, Dubai, you theoretically would be registered in Indiana because that was your last residence, right? So those would be your elections at your old address, that sort of thing. Well, the Democratic Party many years ago decided that rather than do that, they were going to create a 51st state. So there's now this new global Democrat state. And every expat who lives overseas is in that extra state. And the only way that you could register or, you know, be able to vote on that was online. So you basically go do this on the internet. And we were able to use an address in Israel for an underage person. At the time, we had my co-host's minor sister as the individual. And before we go further, we did not complete the registration. We got to the final screen, and they were allowing it to happen. So we did not commit a crime. But we were able to get her to the point where she would be allowed to vote. She's underage. She doesn't live overseas. We used an address of a real establishment in Israel just to register her to vote as a Democrat. And if we had hit one more little thing, she would have been legally allowed to vote. There was no, all of the screening and all of that stuff, that had already been completed. It was literally be able to go ahead and cast your ballot next. It's not okay. And this is the type of thing that desperately needs to be exposed as much as possible. So, Thune, still not willing to do it. Don't forget, we will do your text messages in the 4 o'clock hour. We'll start that. So you can send me a text message at 866-71-TRUTH, 866-71-TRUTH. We got more coming up on The Burning Truth.
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3: Good afternoon, I'm Heather Starr in the WoWo Newsroom. And our top local stories. A Fort Wayne woman opened her mailbox and found what looked like a $2,450 payday. But there was a catch.
4: Betty Close was told she'd been hired as a Kroger mystery shopper and needed to buy gift cards. According to 21 Alive, she took the check to Kroger and Fifth Third Bank, where she learned it was fraudulent. Bank employees told her they see attempts like this regularly. Close is urging people, especially seniors, to watch for similar scams. Brian Ford, WoWo News.
3: And search crews are looking for a boy who disappeared in the swollen Mississinewa River in Delaware County. The sheriff says the boy and three friends jumped from a bridge Wednesday night. The other three were rescued. Crews searched into the early morning and resumed the search Thursday. And a bat found in Northwest Ohio has tested positive for rabies. The Toledo Lucas County Health Department says residents should never handle bats, especially those found on the ground or active during the day. Contact animal control if one gets inside your home. 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
5: I'm John Saucier. The man accused in the 2024 killing of UnitedHealthcare CEO Brian Thompson has pleaded guilty to a federal stalking charge. NYPD Commissioner Jessica Tisch praising the work of the city's law enforcement for their work on this case and discussing the significance of this moment.
6: This is an important moment of accountability, and my thoughts remain first and foremost with Mr. Thompson's family and everyone who knew and loved him.
5: Prosecutors say they intend to seek the maximum sentence of life in prison. Florida Governor Ron DeSantis speaking about how the state's encouraging innovation with small electric aircraft. The governor says he thinks this tech can help in emergency situations.
25: This could be used for medical transport. It could be used for a disaster response, an emergency response. It could be used for law enforcement.
5: The new advanced air mobility or flying car technology is being researched in the state's SunTrax facility. 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
3: Good afternoon. Construction continues around Fort Wayne. Marion Center Road remains closed between the Wayne Trace Roundabout and I-469, while northbound US 27 has a right lane closed between Edgewood and Cumberland. I-469 also has shoulder restrictions between Maplecrest Road and US 24. And starting today, Gump Road has alternating lane restrictions between State Road 3 and Hunter's Ridge Lane for road improvements. 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
2: From 21 Alive, I'm meteorologist Michael Morinelli. Rain showers continue into the weekend with possible showers and thunderstorms expected both Saturday and Sunday, some of which could be severe, mainly on Saturday. The main concern that we'll be looking at is the potential for flooding and strong wind gusts. I'm meteorologist Michael Morinelli on WoWo 92.3 FM and 1190 AM.
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1: Now, we told you that this Abdul El-Sayed guy, a more polished speaker than Stevens was, but Stevens is the experienced individual. She's in Congress. She's got the record that you could easily look up and verify if you support her or not. She's very awkward, though. Very strange. And as a result, Abdul El-Sayed wins. And that's after several scandals, including the biggest one, which is, well, I won't say the biggest one, but a big one, which is he's been lying about being a physician for years. He's not. So you have all of these scandals. He still wins, but he doesn't win by as much as they were thinking he was going to win. It was supposed to be a mud stomping, and he didn't. He basically squeezed by. So the polling wasn't very accurate in Michigan on him. Well, now we've got the Republican, Rogers. We've got the Democrat, Syed. And it's not looking good for the Democrats. There were, again, Jewish donors in Michigan who said, we will not support the Democratic Party if he's the nominee this time around. We will back Rogers. Turns out that Jewish Democratic donors don't like anti-Semitic people being the nominee of their party. Who knew? I'm going to play this. This is Harry Enten over on CNN. Listen to what he's seeing in the polling.
2: Well, I was interested because I couldn't think of another example where you actually had a Democratic candidate who was down at least 4 points, 4 points in a Senate poll in Michigan. And it turns out for this entire century, Abdul El-Sayed is the only one in a poll that meets CNN standards for publication. This is extremely, extremely, extremely unusual. Abdul El-Sayed breaking records in the ways that you don't want to. In fact, he is the first Democrat down by this much, as I said, a century since 1994.
1: Wow. That's not a good start, is it? And he's just had more scandals since then. You know, the bit that we talked about yesterday with the whole, hey, without pads, let's go ahead and wrestle and like, you know, smear each other. And I'll show you how much I love football after writing a whole article about how football was basically slave trade stuff. And yeah, you know, it wasn't received well. There are questions about his sexuality. I don't know if that's valid or not. But there are questions about it. And so when you do the whole, come on, without pads, let's smash into each other thing. Easy pickings for jokes. But then you have the fact that you're a Muslim. And so the moment somebody says something about you or quotes you and you get upset about it, you then threaten violence, which is what he was doing. He's threatening to hurt Rogers by playing football. Not a great look. So Harry Enten looks at this and Thursday night, he is underwater in favorability in the new Fox News poll. El-Sayed is significantly weaker than these other Democrats who are running. And I will also note, I went back and I tried to find every single poll I could find at this point in previous Michigan Senate campaigns in the 21st century. I believe that El-Sayed being down by that 4-point margin is the weakest that any Democrat has polled at this point in a Senate race this entire century. He's really saying like the last like 30 years or so. Yowza. Not good. Now you throw in there the polls right now in Michigan. Rogers 51, Syed 47. That's the latest poll. Now the polls have been wrong a lot in Wisconsin and Michigan. So does it mean anything? No, polls really don't mean a lot. You've got to use them. You know, they help steer your campaign a little bit, but that is dramatically not good. Historically so. Then you've got the sister. Now, remember when El-Sayed told everybody, you know, he said, you're racist if you don't take Medicaid, Medicare, and all that stuff. Well, his sister doesn't. She is a doctor. Well, she has a doctor. She has a clinic. I don't know what type of doctor she is. I don't remember. But that's not great because you're calling her a racist, right? But this is still his family. And so when you look at El-Sayed's family, she's not a great representative that's going to instill confidence in the potential voter of El-Sayed in Michigan. Just when Michigan Democrats decided their Senate nominee needed a little extra family flair to spice up the 2026 race, along comes Abdul El-Sayed's maternal sister, University of Chicago professor and self-described queer Muslim activist Iman Abdelani, reminding everyone that radicalism isn't just a campaign slogan, it's apparently a hereditary condition. Oh, maybe this isn't the one with the clinic. While Big Brother peddles progressive public health vibes to the voters, Sis has been busy celebrating the morning of October 7th with a cheerful freedom tweet, cheering on a student intifada to break this country wide open and capping it all off by allegedly hawking a loogie at a state trooper during an anti-ICE freakout that earned her felony battery charges. She did a hawk tua, but not the nice hawk tua, the mean hawk tua. It's always good when you get the nice hawk tua, but not the mean one. The mean one's gross. And the best part is she's still collecting a paycheck from a university that is about to get a massive federal cash dump. Youch. So the whole family seems to have a bunch of jihadist crazies in it. Some of the stuff that she said, we can't have nice things under settler colonialism. May all the empires fall. Does that include the caliphate? Excuse me if I don't celebrate the transfer of stolen land from one colonizer to another, July 4th. The October 7th attack, she celebrated online by tweeting, "Good morning, freedom." After the massacre, she called for violent student uprisings on the streets of America. Let Palestine break this country wide open. Long live the student intifada. In October of 2025, she attended a protest at the Broadview ICE Detention Center outside of Chicago. Again, she was arrested for violence, and she spit on a police officer. She's currently charged with two counts of aggravated battery, along with two misdemeanor counts of resisting arrest. Her social media is flooded with anti-Semitic garbage and anti-American propaganda. She's still employed. Our Department of Education is about to shove over half a billion into the hands of her university. Jeez. There's more. But I think you get the gist, right? I mean, she's a... she's something. Got the whole I hate Mackinac Island thing. Then you have this. Shocking absolutely nobody, Jewish people in Michigan are not big fans of Abdul El-Sayed. This is new today. This is in addition to the stuff I've told you before. He's made it very clear that he hates them and he hates Israel. So apparently, the feeling is mutual. Some of them have even reached out to the Republican Mike Rogers to build a coalition and beat El-Sayed. Via Jewish Insider, Rogers calibrates Jewish outreach as he builds broad coalition against El-Sayed. In an early sign of Rogers' bipartisan backing, three prominent Jewish Democratic bundlers are holding fundraisers for Rogers next week. They told the Democrats they were going to do it. At least a handful of them are. Then, of course, you're going to get the It's the Jews crowd that'll pop out. They're going to assume it's Israel. No, this is a reaction to somebody who has been anti-Semitic and actually had sympathy for somebody who shot up a synagogue. That's why people are turning against him in the Democratic Party. And independents do not like this guy at all. Michigan, you need independents. Alarm bells should be ringing in the Democratic Party when Jews who have historically been good fundraisers for them are helping fundraise for a Republican in response to a left-wing anti-Semite. Yeah, I mean... yeah. Hard to be upset about that. It's hard to not really understand why they're taking the position that they're taking. If somebody says that they hate you, take them at their word. Now, of course, there are other people who'd be like, yeah, it's not that big of a deal. There aren't that many Jewish people in Michigan. Yeah, you don't need that many, though. Michigan is a close state. You don't need that many. So, not looking particularly great for El-Sayed right now. Now, things may change. It's still early. Different type of candidate, different dynamic that's playing out in this election. But right now, there's so much baggage with this guy. I was telling you earlier, in the cycle. Like, the commercials that you could run against this dude are endless. We've got more coming up. You're tuned in to The Burning Truth.
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1: And don't forget, we will have text messages coming up in the 4 o'clock hour. You can send those in now. 866-71-TRUTH. 866-718-7884. 866-71-TRUTH. If you'd like to send a text message to us, hey, a little update on the Kennedy Center. The Kennedy Center board has voted to restore President Trump's name to the outside of the building. via CBS, guys. The Kennedy Center's Board of Trustees voted Thursday to add President Trump's name to the facade of the Performing Arts Center more than 2 months after a judge ordered its removal without the authority. According to a House Democrat who sits at the center's board, the board, which Mr. Trump filled with his allies, chose to add the phrase restored and renovated by President Donald J. Trump to the end of the center's formal name, John F. Kennedy Center, up for the Performing Arts. Democratic Representative Joyce Beatty of Ohio said, and her lawyer said in a statement, Beatty also said that the board voted to close the center for 2 years. So it's not the Trump Kennedy Center, but Trump is getting his name back on the building as a recognition of the work that he's putting into restoring it. And obviously the meltdowns are glorious all over the internet. And you have fun reading it if you'd like to. It's what it is. My word. Oh, folks, we're going to miss this. You know that, right? Like, we're going to miss this. And for all of his faults, and the president has many, we are going to miss the entertainment that he has bestowed upon us. Just endlessly making us smile. Good times. The funnest administration ever, if you ask me. All right, drug prices. Speaking of, drug prices have seen the biggest decline in more than 60 years. Prescription drug prices recorded their sharpest annual decline in more than six decades in July, offering a rare break for Americans facing higher costs across much of the economy and giving President Trump a major piece of evidence that his campaign, to make cheaper medicines a central priority is working. Of course, he did this in his first term as well. Joe Biden rescinded it and then waited over a year to put it back into place so he could take credit for something that Trump had already done. Prices for prescription drugs fell 3.1% in the 12 months through July, according to the Bureau of Labor Statistics. It was the steepest year-over-year decline since March of 1963. The broader category of medicinal drugs fell 2.7%, while prescription drug prices have dropped at an annualized rate of 6.6% over the past 6 months, the sharpest six-month decline on record ever. The scale of the decline stands out because overall medical costs have continued to rise. It also represents one of the few significant areas of relief in consumer price data at a time when inflation remains persistent, a persistent concern for households. So obviously they're doing a victory lap on that. They probably should do a victory lap on that. It is without a doubt his agenda. He's made it a core piece of his agenda. Trump RX is launched as well, which can reduce the prices even further. Not everything is rosy, though. In July, retail sales did fall 0.6%. They unexpectedly fell in July after recent strong gains that were fueled by large tax refunds, but consumer spending is likely to remain supported by rising wealth from the stock market, even as households are increasingly sensitive to higher prices. So they dropped 0.6% last month after an unrevised 0.2% gain in June, according to the Commerce Department. Economists polled by Reuters had forecast retail sales, which are mostly goods and are not adjusted for inflation.

0: It's a bit of a mixed bag when you start taking a look at it. Michigan, utilities. Yes, it's not just about Indiana utilities. The Michigan Public Service Commission, charged with regulating utilities, is out with proposals on how to boost affordability for Michiganders as rates rise. In a letter released this week, the regulator responds to a June request by Governor Whitmer to find ways to make gas and electric bills cheaper. We take a really vigorous line-by-line look at what's in those utility presentations, the MPSC chair Dan Scripps said of the commission's work, but sometimes in a system where they earn more based on how much they spend and invest in the system, you get results that aren't necessarily tied to affordability as a priority in the way that it should be. Okay. In all, there are 19 recommendations. My wiretap is listening to me again. I didn't even give the cue. Like, it just randomly does it a few times a day. It's almost like it's intentional. So here's the 19 recommendations. Well, not all of them, but some of them. Banning yearly rate increases. Prioritizing customer outcomes in rate cases. Requiring better use of the existing grid before investing more. Reining in unnecessary incentives and other costs. Yeah, if only more states would do that. Requiring data centers to pay their full costs, which Michigan does not. Strengthening grid planning and competitive procurement, updating rate design to reflect the changing grid, building on energy waste reduction programs, expanding eligibility for low-income assistance programs, and expanding weatherization of existing homes. And not all bad at all, but pretty common sense stuff that probably should have already been happening. And yet the politicians didn't think about it. We've got your text messages coming up next, right here on The Burning Truth.
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6: A confession in court. I'm Lisa Brady, Fox News. As the man charged with gunning down a healthcare executive changes his plea to guilty in a federal stalking case.
7: Luigi Mangione admitted in court to using a ruse to find out where United Healthcare CEO Brian Thompson would be and says he went to Manhattan with the intention to shoot him. Jamie McDonald, U.S. Attorney for the Southern District of New York, says his office will seek a sentence of life in prison.
8: This was not a spontaneous act of violence. It was deliberate, calculated, and premeditated.
7: Mangione's attorney, Karen Agnifilo, is now seeking to have the New York State case against her client thrown out.
9: We just filed our motion in state court explaining why the state charges must be dismissed under New York's double jeopardy protections.
7: Federal sentencing is set for December 18th.
6: Fox's Tony J. Powers. The Thompson family calls the plea an important step toward justice. His widow and mother among those in court today. A woman accused of spray painting the World War II memorial in D.C., making her first court appearance in Virginia, facing felony charges that could send her to prison for years if convicted. She remains in custody for now, pending a detention hearing. President Trump says he'll always back the blue.
10: I'm with you and always was 100%. 100%.
6: Visiting a police academy on New York's Long Island, along with the FBI director and U.S. Attorney General, to highlight falling crime rates. Also, to support Nassau County Executive Bruce Blakeman, he's trying to unseat Democratic Governor Kathy Hochul, who's threatened legal action against local law enforcement agencies that cooperate with federal immigration enforcement.
11: New York.

0: because a sanctuary city, it's a disaster. A sanctuary protects criminals, the purpose of a sanctuary city. So I don't know what they're doing.
1: The president also telling Fox's Alexis McAdams he'll hit Iran hard economically. 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
5: Good afternoon, I'm Heather Starr in the WoWo Newsroom with your top local stories. Fort Wayne International Airport has completed a major terminal transformation. Project Gateway adds expanded TSA screening, new gates, more restrooms, a frequent flyer lounge, and improved accessibility. Airport officials say the multi-year project positions FWA for continued growth across Northeast Indiana. And think birth order is just family trivia? A massive new study says it may be tied to your health.
6: Researchers studied 10 million American siblings over two decades and found birth order was linked to 150 health conditions. Firstborns had higher rates of autism, ADHD, and allergies, while secondborns showed more migraines, shingles, and substance use disorders. The study was published in Nature Health. Laura Smith, WoWo News.
5: The researchers stress these are statistical links, not proof that birth order causes disease. 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Good afternoon. Construction continues around Fort Wayne. Marion Center Road remains closed between the Wayne Trace Roundabout and I-469, while northbound US 27 has a right lane closed between Edgewood and Cumberland. I-469 also has shoulder restrictions between Maplecrest Road and US 24. And starting today, Gump Road has alternating lane restrictions between State Road 3 and Hunter's Ridge Lane for road improvements. 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
7: From 21 Alive, I'm meteorologist Michael Morinelli. Rain showers continue into the weekend with possible showers and thunderstorms expected both Saturday and Sunday, some of which could be severe, mainly on Saturday. The main concern that we'll be looking at is the potential for flooding and strong wind gusts. I'm meteorologist Michael Morinelli on WoWo 92.3 FM and 1190 AM.
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12: 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Donations to the St. Joseph County Republican Party are not tax deductible.

0: Good afternoon. Thank you for tuning in to The Burning Truth. I am your host, Casey Hendrickson. That sucks. Somebody said a tornado destroyed the trampoline in the yard. I've had that happen to me twice. Not just like not a tornado, but I've had my trampolines destroyed by high wind a couple of times. Okay, messages here. Casey, and you want to send me a text message. Let me back up here and do a proper intro. Welcome to The Burning Truth. Happy Friday. If you want to send a text message, we'll start reading those now. 866-71-TRUTH, 866-718-7884, 866-71-TRUTH. Got another message that says, Casey, how's your mom doing? Haven't heard an update in a while. We're still dealing with the assisted living corporate scenario. They have lied repeatedly, including lying to a reporter about us. We proved that they were lying, and then they straightened up a little bit, and now they're clamming up and really refusing to talk a whole bunch. They know they're in trouble, but she's okay. She's in her new place. We don't have a lot of progress at this point. We're in the slow process of documenting what's missing, what's destroyed, and getting that stuff over to corporate as requested. The police are still doing their part. And it's basically just kind of slow walking at this point until we get a little further in line. But she's okay. She's in her new place. She's doing fine. She's on the live stream today, hanging out with everybody. But I can't emphasize enough how silly this whole thing is. I mean, it's heartbreaking. There's still one, if you drive by the facility in Elkhart, they still have one of the shipping containers outside. And I have driven by a couple of times and seen people like cleaning things out over there. But, you know, I still am worried about the people inside that facility because black mold was all over that stuff. And if it went back into the building, that stuff spreads. It's dangerous. But I still think that one of the funniest things that happened was when, you know, we discovered the jewelry thing. And that video is viral on every social platform I posted it. Millions of views on the video of her discovering all of her jewelry is gone. The amount of people who blame the victim is pretty staggering, actually. And the amount of people who comment on it without reading or listening to the whole thing, or even doing any kind of context research on other videos that were posted about it, just assuming ridiculous things, that's also pretty amusing. But millions of views on it. It goes viral like twice a week, and we get a lot more traction on that whole thing. But nobody believes me when I say this, but this is very real, and we have the text messages to prove it. So we get her jewelry box. We went there. We picked up the belongings. We took them to her new place because we were moving her. We weren't going to move her back into this place. And while we were at the new place, her jewelry armoire was wrapped in plastic, which is what they did at the facility. And she had a suspicion. She wanted to open it. She wanted to look at her jewelry and make sure that her jewelry was there. And it was completely empty. And that jewelry armoire was full of stuff. And it's a mixture of stuff. It's some casual stuff, and then it's some expensive items stuff. And luckily, on most of the expensive item stuff, I had some paperwork. But we're talking about thousands and thousands and thousands of dollars of jewelry, okay? A bunch of people are like, it's just going to be costume jewelry. It's literally one of the pieces in there that I bought for her is valued at over $6,000. So, no, there's a good mix. But is there some stuff that's, you know, just casual stuff? Yeah, absolutely. But there's a lot that's higher end as well. So thousands of dollars, gone. And we immediately were sending this message to this corporate lady in, I believe, Tennessee. And she suggested that because when the water main broke and the unit flooded, that the unit, the water in the unit carried the jewelry away and out into the hallway of the building, and now all of the jewelry is just gone, floating away in the waves. They actually suggested that, which is pretty amazing. We're talking about a jewelry armoire that's like, what, 3.5 feet tall? And so the water would have opened all of the drawers, taken all of the jewelry out, floated it down the hallway, out of her door. it's silly stuff. But they actually, they literally texted that to us. So we're still in the middle of that whole legal process, but she's doing okay. How do I explain to a Seventh-day Adventist how not eating meat is not good for them, and how your body needs the nutrients from the meat to survive? You don't. I mean, here's the thing. That's their faith. You don't. Scientifically, you need meat. Medically, you need meat. You actually need it more than you need the other stuff. And your body thrives. Most bodies thrive with just meat. But you're not going to convince somebody. If they're dedicated to their faith and that is their faith, then you're not going to win that argument with them. You know, there may come a time where they have to deal with a nutrient issue and they'll have to supplement or something like that in the future under the care of a doctor or whatnot. I'm not super familiar with their faith structure, but yeah, you're not going to win that one. For them, it is their faith. And for a lot of people, even if the faith is not the right thing to do for your body physiologically, they'll still do it because it's the right thing to do spiritually for them. Don't really have a lot of help for you there. You're right, but it's their faith. You know, I've told the story before. I've got a Jewish friend who feels guilty every time he smells bacon because it smells so good to him. Claims he's never partaken, but it is something that torments him when he smells it, and he feels very, very guilty about it. But, you know, it's his faith. Casey, I have tried many times to find your theme music, but it is impossible to find. Okay, which theme music are you talking about? So we run... All right, I've run the Beastie Boys Fight for Your Right as my main theme song my entire career. And what I would do is, that's at the top of the hour, right? So the beginning of the hour, I have the Beastie Boys. And then at the bottom of the hour, which is the half hour past, I had Tomoyasu Hotai's Battle Without Honor Humanity forever. Actually had a bunch of people who worked for companies that I worked for hear it and go, oh, that's the Kill Bill song. I want that. And they started using it too. I still love it. It's amazing. I just did a change up and went with the Team America World Police theme as my bottom of the hour music. But I think what you're probably referring to is the chanting-like music that hits at the beginning as well. So you have Fight for Your Right with the Beastie Boys, and then it goes into that. And that's called Rave by Dark, or is it Dark by Rave? Hold on a second. I'll have to send it to him. Yeah, so it's Dark is the group, Rave is the song, but Dark is spelled DXRK. I'll send it to you. And it's a song that was really very popular with certain memes, and I just really enjoyed it. And then it popped up in Rocket League one day when my daughter was playing, and I'm like, that's that song. And so I was able to see what the song was without pulling out Shazam, which I always forget to do, and I was able to pull it up. I'm assuming that that's what you're referring to, but you know, I'm not 100% sure if that's what you're referring to. I'll play it for you here in a second. You cue my audio, man. This one? Such a good tune, though. Good remixes of it. Lots of great remixes. And see, my intro's still not where I want it. I keep fighting with corporate to get them to add a couple more things to it. They keep saying no. But, yeah. So that is the song Rave from Dark, DXRK. That's where it is. It's not banned. It's not missing. Very popular. People keep asking me about it. It's a lot of fun. Tons of really good remixes out there from very talented artists who have remixed it and done various things to it, made it sound pretty amazing. I do have a knack for finding music. People have always liked my bumper music. And the past 3 years, I've done a terrible job of updating my bumper music. I used to rotate it out every few months, and people, it used to be a signature of the show. I just haven't been very good at doing it. I have folders of music that I want to add to it, but the hard guitar one. That's Team America World Police. That's what I would guess, but it's just the instrumental one. So I sent this to him, and they're like, no, the guitar one. That's got to be Team America World Police, which I cannot play the actual song. Let me see if I can find the instrumental. See, Team America World Police instrumental. Let's see how we pull that up. Because it's basically, the song is America Bleep Yeah. That's the song. So I'm assuming that's what you mean. I need to screen these. Okay, so I'm going to screen them. And then I'll play it, and we'll see if that's the right one. More of your text messages coming up, 866-71-TRUTH, 866-71-TRUTH. 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
15: 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The answer from teenagers is wild, but wait until you hear what's happening with adults. 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
0: Okay, we did figure it out. It is the America F Yeah theme song from Team America World Police. Cue the audio, Victor. This is just the instrumental. It's clean. This one. The bummer edition's really funny, too. Yeah, so great song. Very patriotic. I had it as my ringtone many, many years ago, and I was in a bank. There's a family with little kids in front of me, and that phone went off. And the song was playing with the full lyrics, and I had to apologize. So I'm like, I am so sorry. I didn't even think about kids hearing this when I put it as my ringtone, and I had to get rid of it as my ringtone. So I went looking for instrumental versions of it, and it was funny because one day when I was in Fort Wayne, I had the Attorney General come in, and Todd Rokita heard the music, and he goes, "Is that Team America?" It's like, yeah, it is. He's like, dude, that is so cool. I enjoyed it. I figure if I'm going to replace Battle Without Honor or Humanity, which again is the Kill Bill song, see Battle Without. This is Tomoyasu Otai, who, by the way, gave me permission to use this song, and I still consistently got flagged for it on YouTube, and I had to show them that he gave me permission to use the song many, many, many times. Go ahead and cue the audio. This one. It's such a great intro tune, too. Just good stuff. Now, they did say that when they searched Google for me and my show and the theme and the bumper music, it didn't give them anything. But I do have a playlist on Spotify. I probably need to add to it, but I do have a playlist on Spotify of the show's bumper music, and that should be on there. All of the music should be on there. I need to go through it and really add to it, but if you go onto Spotify and you search for me, you should see that playlist of bumper music on there. It'll have a lot of the old ones, too, and Spotify doesn't have every single song that I've used as bumper music, but it has a good chunk of them, so glad I could help you out. But yep, Team America, World Police theme song, better known as America Bleep Yeah. Casey Jesse Kelly occasionally uses Amos Moses for bumper music. You should show him up and use a Coco Joe. All of that is gibberish to me. I don't know any of that. I have to look it up, man. No clue. Casey, I would like to extend our extreme gratitude to four young adults who found our daughter's purse in St. Joe, Michigan, and brought it to our house. We're very proud and thankful of them. That's sweet. That's great. See, there's a lot of good out there. There really is. It gets buried in the ugliness, but there is a lot of good out there. I'm glad that that happened. Glad that they were honest and got your daughter's purse back. That's very good. Casey, I couldn't stand the Candace debate past the 1.5 hour mark. What did you take from it? I didn't watch the whole thing. I'm watching clips of it periodically during commercial breaks and stuff. I'm getting an awful lot of Candace not answering tons of questions. And I'm getting a lot of her refusing to fall into Andrew's traps. But, you know, I haven't watched the entire thing. I've seen several people say that Candace did not do herself any favors. And it's going to be, like, very hard for her to do herself any favors. But there's a couple of people who didn't like the way that Andrew was doing things, too. Andrew is, he's a very good debater, but he's also known for traps. And I'm sure that she's been working on preventing herself from falling into those traps. And part of the way you prevent yourself from falling into them is to not answer the question. So she didn't answer a lot from what I've seen so far. But I haven't got into the meat and potatoes of all of it. I do know that she's still doing the plausible deniability thing where she's pretending that she hasn't said things or alluded to things that she clearly did. And that's frustrating. Like there's a clip of the debate that happened where, you know, she said that she never blamed TPUSA for Charlie's death. Now, those specific words may not have come out of her mouth that TPUSA killed Charlie. She tried doing this with Erica when she accused Erica of being involved in Charlie's death. And then her and her support, she never actually said that Erica was involved, but she did. She said she should go to jail. She just didn't say the specific words, and now she's trying to use the plausible deniability defense. That doesn't work if you allude to something. So I've seen a lot of that, but most of what I'm seeing online, and again, that's other people's reactions, not mine. I have to watch it over the weekend. But most of the people's reactions that I've seen online are that she did not do herself any favors today. So, but I have to dive into it to give my own assessment. I got more coming up. More of your open lines on text next, 866-71-TRUTH. 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
17: Good afternoon, I'm Heather Starr in the WoWo Newsroom. Our top local stories. A fake check scam is targeting Fort Wayne residents with promises of easy money. One woman received a $2,450 check and a letter claiming she'd been hired as a Kroger mystery shopper, then asked to buy gift cards. Kroger confirmed it was a scam and her bank voided the check. And the storms didn't just leave a mess on the ground. They left wildlife fighting to survive.
18: Humane Indiana Wildlife Rehab Center took in more than 40 animals Wednesday after severe storms, including an adult bald eagle, baby birds, and young mammals. The Indiana DNR helped rescue the injured animals and get them to the center for care. John Simney, WoWo News.
17: 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And a bat found in Northwest Ohio has tested positive for rabies. The Toledo Lucas County Health Department says residents should never handle bats, especially those found on the ground or active during the day. Contact animal control if one gets inside your home. 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
19: Fox News, I'm Angelo Bavaro. Luigi Mangione pleading guilty in his federal case connected to the murder of UnitedHealthcare CEO Brian Thompson. Fox's Tanya J. Powers from court.
20: Mangione read a letter aloud, admitting he traveled to New York, quote, with the intent to shoot Thompson and had used a 3D printer to make a gun, ending with the words, quote, I knew what I was doing. Mangione faced federal stalking charges in Thompson's shooting outside a hotel on a New York City street in December 2024. Sentencing is set for December 18th.
19: Mangione has pleaded not guilty to New York State murder charges. Tropical storm Lala is predicted to become a hurricane Saturday as it nears Hawaii.
21: We already have hurricane warnings south of us on the Big Island where the first impacts are expected. The mayor there says evacuations are a part of the conversation.
19: Fox Weather's Katie Byrne. 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
17: Good afternoon. Construction continues around Fort Wayne. Marion Center Road remains closed between the Wayne Trace Roundabout and I-469, while northbound US 27 has a right lane closed between Edgewood and Cumberland. I-469 also has shoulder restrictions between Maplecrest Road and US 24. And starting today, Gump Road has alternating lane restrictions between State Road 3 and Hunter's Ridge Lane for road improvements. 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
1: From 21 Alive, I'm meteorologist Michael Morinelli. Rain showers continue into the weekend with possible showers and thunderstorms expected both Saturday and Sunday, some of which could be severe, mainly on Saturday. The main concern that we'll be looking at is the potential for flooding and strong wind gusts. I'm meteorologist Michael Morinelli on WoWoW 92.3 FM and 1190 AM.
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1: All right, here's what I've done. It's incomplete. I've got to add to it. But I, on Rumble, if you go to rumble.com/Casey the host, you go to the live video today, which is Flock announces major changes. World War II Memorial desecrated. Pinned to the top of chat is my bumper music playlist on Spotify. So you can go hunt down as many of the songs as you can identify on there. And Victor was even listening. I haven't even heard some of these yet. They're all supposed to be in a rotation, but the system that we have isn't very good at rotating the music out there. But it's up there at the very top. If you wanted to go get it, that's a good chunk of the songs that I use as bumper music, but not all of them. I do have to update the list. But if you're curious, you want to hunt them down, right there on... and now I can add a couple, because a couple were like not allowed to be published for a while, and they are back up there. Some that were on it are no longer published, so there's a whole bunch of weirdness, but it's a pretty good list regardless if you like music. So right there on Rumble in the chat, pinned to the very top, it's the pinned message up there with the link. All right, 866-71-TRUTH, 866-71-TRUTH. Case, here's an idea. If they set up a trans NBA, that it doesn't matter if they're identifying, male identifying as a woman or woman identifying as a man, let them beat the tar out of each other on the court. Trans is trans regardless of genetics. It will either take off as the greatest comic relief of our generation, or it will fall flat on its face as a joke that it is. Well, there's a lot of people who have suggested having trans leagues. And now, then you get the weirdness that comes out of that. Okay, but do we separate trans women and trans men into their own separate categories again? And you have the bigger problem, which is the trans community refuses to acknowledge that they are different than the thing that they identify as. So if you're a man identifying as a woman, you refuse to accept that you're a man identifying as a woman. No, I'm a woman. So if you put me in a separate category, then you're actually dehumanizing me. This is why the whole, we're going to make a third bathroom for trans students at school. And that's why there's lawsuits and protests and all sorts of stuff, because it was seen as discrimination, because they're not trans. They're the gender they identify as. See, you're processing this as a normal, reasonable human being. But that's not the nature of what we're dealing with. And that's, so yeah, what you're suggesting, fine. I have no issue with that. None whatsoever. But they will. They will absolutely have issues with it. What else do we got here? LOL, I was not aware of the jewelry floating away story. We have the text message to prove that it happened. Like, it's just so bizarre. And like, there's a TV reporter who's working on it, too, and they lied to the TV reporter, and he came back to us, and we immediately provided proof that they were lying, and he's like, oh, boy. And I guess he's reached out to some other people, and it ended up being a dramatically different story than what they were telling. And there's other people who have major issues, too, that he's tracking down. So it's ongoing, but it takes time. Takes time to get it. Somebody gave me their medication. Before Trump, the first time, it was higher than 160. During Trump, it was 100. During Trump 1, it was 120. Under Biden, it was 165. Under Trump now, it's $46. Jeez. And Trump RX is a real money saver. It really is. If you've got medication that's super expensive, you definitely want to take a look at that. Another novel I can't read. Casey, I saw a story about bikers going to Dearbornistan. Do you know anything about this? A little. So apparently in Dearborn, Michigan, there's going to be a protest coming up on Tuesday the 18th, next week. And social media rumors claim that a large group of motorcyclists will leave Sturgis, and they plan to join a controversial Christian Crusader march. I love how it's Christian Crusader must be controversial. Sharia law is not controversial. So There is, again, allegedly something happening on August 18th. But I, other than that, I don't have a ton of info on it. I know it's been reported by Fox 2 Detroit. But, yeah, it's apparently a real thing. But I don't know all of the specifics or any of that stuff. So, sorry, I just don't. Casey, I thought it was El Sayed's wife, a psychiatrist who would not take Medicare or even insurance. You know what? You might be right. I might have a little Ilhan Omar brain. So when it was his sister, I just immediately jumped to the whole Ilhan Omar sleeping with her brother thing. You're probably right. So, my bad. Luigi Mangione, I do not understand why the judges would drop the firearm charge. Yeah, I don't know. I'm not paying attention to it all that much, to be honest with you. I know that they just had a press conference. He did plead guilty today. That's an attempt to avoid the state trial. It may not work. And I guess the attorney had said something to the effect of he felt like the system had failed and all that. Keep in mind, this is one of the richest. He's a kid from one of the richest families in Baltimore. Just keep that in mind. Like, this isn't somebody who's, you know, been wronged or anything by the insurance industry. He's just a creep. That's all it is. But yeah, I'm not 100% sure on the firearm thing. I really am not paying attention to it. Hey, Casey, just a small thing, but not. Your music choices lately on the Rumble have been outstanding. The message from the song Black Sheep received loud and clear. Thank you for that. Yeah, Black Sheep, you know, here's the thing. So most of you know that I'm a part of a veterans group called Freedom System. And we have a podcast. I don't get to do the podcast as much as I used to because of schedule, but occasionally I get to. And we have a bunch of great people who come in on that. One is Vicky, and she was telling us about a veteran that her group, she has a separate group that she's also that she also works with, that was talking to, I guess they did an interview with this veteran who creates like AI music and stuff. And it's a way of like healing some trauma and things like that he deals with. So he writes it, but you know, AI basically makes the song for it, but it's his writing. So no different than being like a songwriter and handing it off to a producer and a musician and that sort of thing. A lot of people are doing that. And there's some really good AI music out there. It's better when it comes from an individual and AI simply does the final production of it than if you just ask AI to make a song from scratch, because that gets a little strange. You've heard me create one song which had all of the quotes that were actual Jasmine Crockett quotes. I mean, I made that song from scratch. All I did was plug in the text and like what I wanted it to sound like. And anyway, it got me thinking. I'm like, I didn't really think about people using that as a healing mechanism. And I started like kind of diving into it, and I ended up running into a bunch of really cool songs that appeared to be people like that, like people who don't have the capability of making the music, whether they don't have the talent or they have a physical deformity or whatever, and they use AI to then produce the songs that they write. There's some really good stuff, guys. And a couple of them I've just kind of thrown up there as, you know, entertainment during commercial breaks, and people seem to really like a couple of them. Black Sheep is about people not being there for you when you're alive, and then all of a sudden showing up and pretending to care at your funeral, which is pretty much the average man's existence. And, you know, that it hits people pretty hard. But it's a great tune. Fantastic tune. I may have to actually pop that one up, play a few seconds of it for you on the show. We haven't done a music thing in a long time on the program. It's kind of fun doing that, but thank you for that. Casey, I really don't know how to deal with all this Dem socialist garbage, especially the World War II monument. There is no reasoning. They do whatever they think to get their point across. Yeah, it's the 45 communist goals, man. And when they are caught doing actions, there really aren't any consequences. Slap on the wrist, bad dog, and on to something else. My first thought was to make the woman clean it up, but I'm sure somebody will cry cruel and unusual punishment. It sure feels like we lose when this happens. Yeah, so this woman who vandalized the World War II memorial, having her clean it up would be fun. But there have been cases where judges who have ordered that, they've become national stories for cruel and unusual punishment, which is a bizarre take, but usually the ACLU is behind it. it's ludicrous. I think it would probably be effective. You've got to come down on this stuff hard. You really do. I'm shocked that the media's even covered it, to be honest with you. I really am. But they did. I'll give them that. Probably because it involved veterans. But, you know, the 45 communist goals, and we go over it. I was the first one in this industry to go over the 45 communist goals. I know that Beck does it now, but Beck didn't start doing it until like 6 or 7 years after I did. And Cleon Skousen just nailed it. And, you know, he knew exactly what was coming. He knew exactly what the strategy was. This has now been confirmed by, you know, agents who have flipped from the KGB. And we're seeing it in real time. And when I first started covering the 45 communist goals from the book, The Naked Communist, they weren't all complete. They're all complete now, every single one of them. You know, when I first started, it was most of them were done, but not all of them. But now it is literally every single one of them is finished. So you're in the middle of a really dramatic culture war that is much more so than are we going to be just a little bit more left than we've traditionally been, that sort of thing, or are we really going to go down a pretty ugly path? And this country has come close to doing that a couple of times. Communism and fascism were at one point very popular in the United States. FDR was a huge fan of fascism, loved it until World War II. So the Nazi Party in the United States was big. It was huge. They could have easily been a political player in the United States if things had turned out a little differently. So we've been in similar situations before. We've come back from it. But you don't come back from it unless you aggressively confront it. Does that make sense? So all of the people running around all of these years and saying, no, you don't give them any airtime. You're just legitimizing them. And that's the wrong strategy. You have to confront them. It is imperative and important to confront them. And when they lie about people, it's important for you to call out said lie. Kalamazoo, several years ago, there's a rally with the Proud Boys. I know a lot of people don't like the Proud Boys. That's fine. But the Proud Boys, undeniably, are not a white supremacist group. They never have been a white supremacist group. They were a group of men who got together basically as a men's club. And it ended up turning into something more because they were physically attacked and assaulted. But they were trying to mind their own business originally. And they have a whole host of members from different races. They're not even led by a white guy. They were founded by a white guy, Gavin McGinnis, but he stepped away. You know, he's a content creator, radio host, and he, you know, a bit of a controversial guy, funny. But a controversial guy. And he stepped away because he didn't want it to damage that group. And then the Antifa attacks happened and everything else. But when Kalamazoo had that rally, the Proud Boys did nothing wrong. They were physically assaulted. They were attacked. And then the mayor and the police chief blamed the Proud Boys for starting it. But we had all of the footage. And so I broke the story that the Proud Boys did not start this. You could clearly see in the footage where the initial confrontation started. And it started from a black pastor's group. And I interviewed one of the members of the Proud Boys on this show, a black man. You don't have to like the Proud Boys. You can hate everything that they stand for. That's fine. But they're not a white supremacist organization. They never have been a white supremacist organization. They're not a racist group at all. When the big case happened in New York, they would not show the families of one of the men who was on trial because his family, his wife and his kid, were black. And she desperately tried to get on camera. They cut her out of every recording that they had of her. She's spoken about this many times. You have to call that stuff out. And now that people are realizing that the Southern Poverty Law Center made this crap up, you know, maybe that will carry a little bit more weight. Wow, I'm way late. Hold on a second. I got to go. I can take a break. We'll be right back.
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10: 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We'll bring you the first word of severe thunderstorms and tornado watches and warnings when the weather really hits the fan. 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
1: 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It's called Black Sheep. It's from Independent Music Art. I guess it's a guy who just releases everything under this banner. But people seem to really like it.

0: As I said, people seem to really enjoy it. I mean, there's like another minute or so in that song. We're just out of time. 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We got more coming up on The Burning Truth.
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4: 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Whoa.
5: The president says he won't apologize for higher gas prices on Lisa Brady, Fox News, because he says he did the right thing in the conflict with Iran.
6: So for you to pay a tiny little bit more for your gasoline, just remember, you're doing it so that a very evil country cannot have a country. Really, it's the number one state sponsor of terror in the world. We don't want to have them have a nuclear weapon. So remember that.
5: This as Democrats hammer affordability concerns ahead of the midterm elections.
6: The Democrats saying that is a hoax because they're the ones that caused the affordability. We're bringing the prices way down. Look at what's happening.
5: Two reports this week show cooling inflation, but still well above the Fed's target. President Trump says Iran is being badly defeated.
6: Pretty soon I'll be declaring the Hormuz Strait a territory of the United States.
5: Iran still insisting it controls the strait. The president speaking at a police academy on New York's Long Island. The man charged with killing healthcare executive Brian Thompson confesses in court. Luigi Mangione pleading guilty to federal stalking charges that could send him to prison for life.
7: Mangione, fairly unemotional, actually, read this letter aloud saying, quote, "Before traveling to New York, I used a 3D printer to make a gun. I traveled to New York with the intent to shoot Brian Thompson. On the morning of December 4th, 2024, I shot Mr. Thompson in Manhattan. I knew what I was doing."
5: Fox's Brian Yenes. The defense will now argue a state murder case should be tossed out under New York's double jeopardy law. Just getting word of a potential mid-air disaster averted today in Phoenix, where an air traffic controller realized two American Airlines jets mistakenly had the same flight number, acting quickly to keep them a safe distance apart. The FAA and the airline will investigate how that happened. America is listening to Fox News.
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4: Good afternoon, I'm Heather Starr in the WoWo Newsroom with your top local stories. Fort Wayne's front door to the world just got a serious upgrade, and the makeover is officially complete.
5: Fort Wayne International Airport has wrapped up Project Gateway, a multi-year expansion and renovation. The latest work includes a bigger TSA checkpoint, new gates and boarding bridges, more restrooms, and a new frequent flyer lounge. The project was designed to handle future growth. Brian Ford, WoWo News.
4: The airport had recorded 10 straight years of passenger growth before the project began. And Indiana's poultry industry has finally been declared free of highly pathogenic bird flu after a four-year battle. The state went through a mandatory waiting period with no new detections, clearing the way for control areas and surveillance zones to be lifted. The designation is expected to ease export and trade restrictions. And more than 195,000 NIPSCO customers remain without power after Tuesday's storms. The utility has restored service to about 50,000 customers since Thursday morning. 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Good afternoon. Construction continues around Fort Wayne. Marion Center Road remains closed between the Wayne Trace Roundabout and I-469, while northbound US 27 has a right lane closed between Edgewood and Cumberland. I-469 also has shoulder restrictions between Maplecrest Road and US 24. And starting today, Gump Road has alternating lane restrictions between State Road 3 and Hunter's Ridge Lane for road improvements. 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
7: From 21 Alive, I'm meteorologist Michael Morinelli. Rain showers continue into the weekend with possible showers and thunderstorms expected both Saturday and Sunday, some of which could be severe, mainly on Saturday. The main concern that we'll be looking at is the potential for flooding and strong wind gusts. I'm meteorologist Michael Morinelli on WoWo 92.3 FM and 1190 AM.
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0: time to light the match for the Burning Truth with Casey Hendrickson.
1: And good afternoon. Thank you for tuning in to The Burning Truth. I'm your host, Casey Hendrickson. One more hour to go until I'm in the weekend. 866-71-TRUTH is the text line. If you want to send me a text message, 866-718-7884. Casey, schools don't need AI. Teachers are supposed to teach, not AI. And it depends on how they're using the tool. And there is a real problem with AI being used to cheat. That's a very, very real problem that needs to be addressed. Teachers get pretty creative with that. Been very, very interesting kind of watching them make that transition. Casey, yes, Flock is a great tool and saves lives. At least one of those things is true. Should all guns be banned because of one misuse? It's not. You're comparing a steak to an orange. It's not the same thing. It seems that the IMPD found a problem that is dealing with it. I think officer abuse of Flock will slow down when they start prosecuting abusers. I certainly hope so. Even the officers that I talk to who like Flock still say that there's some work that needs to be done to fix the system and protect. But there's a major announcement from Flock. And here's where things get a little interesting. Flock Safety, the surveillance technology company, increasingly under scrutiny from lawmakers from both parties, civil liberties advocates and citizens across the U.S. announced Thursday that it is making changes to its platform intended to quell privacy concerns and address documented abuses of its system by some members of law enforcement. Again, thousands of abuses. The company operates a vast nationwide network of automated cameras that record the license plate numbers and other characteristics of all passing vehicles every day. Thousands of law enforcement agencies in 49 states can search and share Flock's data across jurisdictions to aid in their investigations. Again, this can be done without probable cause, warrants, or what have you. Police have credited the technology as an important crime-fighting innovation that has helped locate missing people and track suspects in violent crimes, but some critics say its pervasiveness amounts to unconstitutional warrantless mass surveillance. Now, there is debate about that, but I'll give you the case law and where people are coming up with that. Dozens of cities and agencies have nixed their relationships with Flock amid concerns that the data can be accessed for immigration enforcement or use in unauthorized tracking. After a flurry of examples surfaced of law enforcement officers misusing the technology for personal searches. Again, we just had one in Indianapolis. So in an interview, Garrett Langley, the CEO, said many of the product changes will make what were once optional guardrails now mandatory for its users to implement by January 1st of next year. So here's some of the changes that they're bringing aboard. All law enforcement customers will have to implement an audit tool that is intended to flag abnormal search behavior. When the system detects abnormal behavior, the user would be locked out pending an internal review, the company said in a description of the changes provided ahead of the announcement. Flock, which says its customers own the data that the cameras record, is also shortening the standard data retention window from 30 days to just 7 days. It said that it will allow data to be preserved for longer when it is evidence tied to a case number. Law enforcement users will now also be required to enter a code from their records management system tying each search to a specific case before it is run, something Langley said civil liberties advocates have long been calling for. Overrides for emergencies would be automatically flagged for review, the company said. That is a huge change right there, and that is a big one. So if you're going to actually use the system, you're going to have to enter a code. You're going to have to tie it to a case. If it's an emergency, then you can still access it, but the emergency basically triggers an automatic review. I mean, that's a pretty big step. Customers will also be allowed to decide which offense types, such as homicide or arson, outside agencies can search their data for. So, you know, whatever your department is interested or comfortable in, like if you want to say, yeah, every department can look at, you know, murderers, whatever, we'll make it available to everybody. Langley said that the change will give individual cities and departments control to use the system in a manner consistent with community values. Now, what this will do also is allow places like Minneapolis to not share the data with ICE. Just so we're clear. Okay? Critics of the company reacted skeptically to the changes, which they said appeared designed to address the growing bipartisan anger about the cameras, but could still leave room for police to abuse the system. You're never going to have anything that's foolproof. I think we have to acknowledge that. That's something that needs to be said. The American Civil Liberties Union said in a blog post that the shortened evidence retention window could be a step in the right direction, but it characterized the other changes as retreads of inadequate safety measures. I don't agree with that, but Robert Frommer, senior attorney at the Institute of Justice, public interest law firm that's led closely watched litigation over the technology, called the changes window dressing from a company in panic mode. Well, yeah, I don't know that I would call it panic mode, but they're certainly feeling the heat. I mean, it didn't help that the CEO has been caught lying repeatedly. It didn't help that Flock was caught lying about what the cameras are doing and its capabilities, and it didn't help that he called anybody who didn't like Flock or was destroying Flock as terrorists. That certainly did not help his case. So there's some real problems. There's no doubt that there's some real problems. And the amount of Flocks that are showing up, like they're looking over swimming pools and things like that. Victor brought that up to me earlier in the week, and we started looking it up, and turns out like it's all over the place. Why are Flock cameras popping up in the middle of the night pointing directly at a swimming pool? But that's not what they were doing. What's the point of that? There's just, again, they've admitted that they do, in fact, do like people scanning. So it's not just license plates. You're originally, because we've had license plate readers around for a long time, they tried to really spin it like, this is really no different. It's just more efficient. Totally different technology, does a completely and totally different thing. But they sell it that way. So it's calming, because you've had license plate readers forever. But that's not what it does. It does so much more than that. But this is at least the company saying, hey, some of those issues that we have, we think if we take these steps, this will help mitigate some of that. Maybe it will. Maybe it won't. Maybe more needs to be done. Maybe this won't be effective. Who knows? Okay? It's moving in that direction. But it's at least something that is happening. Now, let me give you the it's unconstitutional case law stuff. United States versus Jones. This is in 2012. Police violated the Fourth Amendment. I talked about this case a lot. Police violated the Fourth Amendment by physically attaching a GPS tracker to a car without a warrant. Now, they made the case that they were allowed to do that because the vehicle was parked in his driveway. And his driveway is not private property, so it's on the public street. And then they stuck a GPS on there. That didn't work. Then more cases popped up where, okay, well, if it's on the street in a public place, then we can put the GPS on there. And the court is like, no, you can't do that. You don't have a warrant to investigate this person, and you're investigating them. Although a majority relied on physical trespass going onto his property, five justices separately recognized that prolonged GPS monitoring can invade privacy because it reveals the, quote, whole of a person's movements. So United States versus Jones ruled that you can't track somebody with GPS because it is an invasion of their privacy, even though they're moving around in public, because law enforcement has a right to observe you in public, right? No expectation of privacy in public. So the Supreme Court said, not quite. You're tracking the whole of this person's movements. This is a clear invasion of privacy. So you can't do it. Then you had Carpenter versus United States. This case comes up quite a bit when you hear about Flock. This is a 2018 case. This one involved the police accessing historic cell site location data. And basically, this is a Fourth Amendment issue, okay? So the court stressed that people have a reasonable expectation of privacy in the whole of their physical movements. So this is now two cases that have said the whole of your physical movement, you have a right to privacy for that. Okay? And that the government cannot evade constitutional scrutiny simply because location data sits with a third party. So Carpenter versus the United States is the case most frequently cited to deal with the Flock privacy issue, because Flock does track the whole of your movements. It is stored. And that becomes a question of this Fourth Amendment argument that people are saying. Now, they will argue that, no, we're not doing that because we're not actively searching. It's just going into a database. And if it goes in there and there's an investigation, we can see if we have you in the database. But we're not actively monitoring you. So that's the kind of the two sides. You got the one side going, you're literally tracking everybody. You're violating the whole of their movement. And that's a violation of the privacy in two Supreme Court cases. The other side of that is, we're not accessing that information unless we need to. Therefore, we're not actively monitoring you and the whole of your privacy is not being violated. Those are the two sides. Chatry versus the United States, 2026 case. Police conduct a Fourth Amendment search when they obtain Google location history, even for a limited period and even from a third party. The court rejected the view that turning location data over to a tech company automatically eliminates privacy protection. So these are the three cases that you tend to see kind of floating around the flock arguments. The Carpenter case is the most important one. And like I said, there's arguments for and against. I'm just bringing up the case law so that way you guys kind of understand what the debate is about. One side, you're literally logging everybody's stuff. The company has clearly been caught lying about the capabilities of the devices. They're now open about that, but they are making steps to improve security and auditing of that to prevent abuse from law enforcement. It's a step in the right direction. And other law enforcement will say, we're not actively violating the privacy of your whole movements because we're not actively looking at it. Unless, of course, you have an officer who's breaking the rules, okay? And the new change that Flock is implementing here next year should hopefully make that a little bit easier to catch. So those are the arguments as a crutch. I don't accept the guns argument. That doesn't really make a lot of sense. But I get what you're trying to do. It's not really applicable. But it is an interesting debate, an interesting discussion. And I think that if Flock had not been caught red-handed lying so many times, people probably wouldn't be as upset as they are. I could be wrong, but who knows? We got more coming up. You're tuned into The Burning Truth.
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1: All right, back to the text messages. Casey, just wanted to mention in regards to what you were talking about yesterday for the Bears Stadium in Hammond. You're absolutely right. Hammond is a bleep hole. You're also spot on about Notre Dame, the surrounding development around that. Like I said, there was a... Like, somebody's like, this is a biased take on what, because I just posted it, and I literally said Hammond might be different. The data doesn't show that it will be, but Hammond might be different because, well, Hammond is Hammond. But maybe, you know, if you go into a destitute area and you're the Chicago Bears, you might revitalize that whole thing. It's just that we don't have a lot of data that shows that that is something that occurs. So it's a risk. You know, people don't like the idea. We're doing all the news stories. People don't like the idea of having their taxes raised to pay for a very wealthy company to come in and get tax incentives. You know, people feel like they're getting screwed over because of that. Casey, if you can remember the next time you talk to a state congressperson, ask them why Indiana doesn't patrol our highways. Drivers are out of control. I see the state police all the time, don't you? Yeah, Victor sees the state police too. I see them all the time, so I don't know. Now some of these don't make a lot of sense. Hey Casey, I got an EV car this summer. I was super excited to save some money on gas. We just got the license plate. Much to my surprise, there's an $81 charge for EV. My husband was only going to pay for August through October, and then pay the full year in October, but they were going to charge the full $81 for both, which is insane. Do you know the rationale behind the additional charge for EV? Yeah, you're not paying gas taxes. So that's why. This is the other thing that they did with the whole EV thing is, one, it isn't cheaper to own. Now, when you have periods of really high gas prices, that temporary bit is going to feel, you know, pretty good. You don't have to do that. But you still have to pay for the power, and power in utility companies right now is really expensive. But you're not paying gasoline taxes, so you're not funding the road. So they had another tax added on to it, so that way you can actually contribute to road funding. That's why. It's the government incentivizes you to do something which will save you money, and then the government says, crap, we're not making money on the thing that we incentivized people to do, so now we have to tax them on the thing that we incentivized them to do. Happens all the time. So, but that's why. You're being punished for doing what you were asked to do to save the planet, save the community, save money, and now they're super mad. So, let's see. Bunch of people thanking me for the bumper music stuff. Appreciate that. That doesn't make sense. Also, wow, I'm getting a lot of like little messages. Okay. Don't forget Patty Hearst, too. Came from rich family, big donor to libs, is a member of the Walmart founder family. Okay. Now, there's a lot of, you know, there's a lot of weird stuff that happens in politics. That's why I say it's the political class versus the rest of us. And the political class is not just politicians. Okay, see, I didn't see the Candace Owens versus Andrew Wilson debate, but it was awesome. Best thing I've ever seen. Good deal. I'm glad that you enjoyed it, even though you didn't watch. I'm still going through clips of it, and I don't know that you're going to get much out of it. So far, I haven't seen much out of it. Speaking of this is a good question. Casey, speaking of music, have you heard anything about the super expensive boombox that South Bend paid for? Man, I haven't talked about that thing in years. No, I don't believe that I have heard anything about it. They spent so much money on that mobile boombox thing. Oh, man, that was a long time ago. And it was a giant waste of money. Huge waste of money. And you're right. I don't think that I've heard anything about that in a very long time. I might have to look that up. I don't even remember what the thing is called. Probably easy to find, but yeah, now I got to figure that out. That's a good question. Talk about a flash from the past. All right, some more of your text messages, but also I got to tell you what's going on with the USS Abraham Lincoln. There's a lot of allegations, a lot of rumors, a lot of issues, and some of that's been addressed. There's been a change in deployments. We'll get to all of that here coming up. Try to get to a few more of your text messages as well. 866-71-TRUTH. 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
13: Good afternoon, I'm Heather Starr in the WoWo Newsroom and our top local stories. A Fort Wayne woman opened her mailbox and found what looked like a $2,450 payday, but there was a catch.
14: Betty Close was told she'd been hired as a Kroger mystery shopper and needed to buy gift cards. According to 21 Alive, she took the check to Kroger and Fifth Third Bank, where she learned it was fraudulent. Bank employees told her they see attempts like this regularly. Close is urging people, especially seniors, to watch for similar scams. Brian Ford, WoWo News.
13: And search crews are looking for a boy who disappeared in the swollen Mississinewa River in Delaware County. The sheriff says the boy and three friends jumped from a bridge Wednesday night. The other three were rescued. Crews searched into the early morning and resumed the search Thursday. And a bat found in Northwest Ohio has tested positive for rabies. The Toledo Lucas County Health Department says residents should never handle bats, especially those found on the ground or active during the day. Contact animal control if one gets inside your home. 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
15: Fox News. I'm John Saucier. The S&P 500 hit a record high Thursday. President Trump, any thoughts?
16: We hit number 80 record. So 80 days out of a short 1.5 years, we have a record stock market. 401ks have set a new record.
15: The president on Long Island, New York today, campaigning with New York gubernatorial candidate Republican Bruce Blakeman. Luigi Mangione pleading guilty to a federal stalking charge in the killing of UnitedHealthcare CEO Brian Thompson. NYPD Commissioner Jessica Tisch praising the city's law enforcement and offered a clear message to any supporters of the 28-year-old confessed killer.
17: Violence is not a cause. Murder is not a message. And a killer is certainly not a hero.
15: His next scheduled sentencing is December 18th. Prosecutors say they intend to seek the maximum possible sentence of life in prison. He also has a state trial coming up. 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
13: Good afternoon. Construction continues around Fort Wayne. Marion Center Road remains closed between the Wayne Trace Roundabout and I-469, while northbound US 27 has a right lane closed between Edgewood and Cumberland. I-469 also has shoulder restrictions between Maplecrest Road and US 24. And starting today, Gump Road has alternating lane restrictions between State Road 3 and Hunter's Ridge Lane for road improvements. 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
19: From 21 Alive, I'm meteorologist Michael Morinelli. Rain showers continue into the weekend with possible showers and thunderstorms expected both Saturday and Sunday, some of which could be severe, mainly on Saturday. The main concern that we'll be looking at is the potential for flooding and strong wind gusts. I'm meteorologist Michael Morinelli on WoWo 92.3 FM and 1190 AM.
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1: Yeah, it was Boomer. That's the name of it. Boomer is the mobile boombox that the city of South Bend purchased back in 2019. $650,000. $650,000. And like in the first year of operation, a total of like 2,500 people saw it. And I haven't found anything publicly yet beyond 2023. I'm still digging. Somebody on the chat did say they're going to talk to somebody they work with who may have the answer on if Boomer is still around. But that is a flashback if I've ever heard one. Good question. Casey, we are 67 years old, and that song is making us what we want to do for our funeral. Song of Truth. Yeah. A lot of people, like you said, a lot of people like the song. Casey, not to make a case out of it, just an FYI, I heard you say on Friday afternoon that Seventh-day Adventists don't eat meat because of their religion. That's not entirely true. It's a suggestion, just like abstaining from smoking and drinking is beneficial. I'm an SDA and a vegetarian due to health reasons. My gut didn't do well with meat, and I'm more healthy now that at 62 than I was at 18. I know few vegetarians. It's a choice to be one. Some folks do better with alternative diets. That's true. Everybody's physiology and the history of it responds to different diets. You have to find the one that works best for you. Most people in this country do very, very good on a Mediterranean diet, that sort of thing, but not everybody. Some folks do better with alternative diets, each to their own. I listen to your show every day. Sure enjoy it and your views. Thank you for being out there in Michigan. I appreciate it. And like I said, I don't know a bunch about it. Somebody had basically said that, you know, they had this friend, Seventh-day Adventist, and they don't eat meat. And like, how can I explain to them? You can't. That's their faith. That's their faith. Let's see. But I appreciate the clarification because I don't know. If they put sexy AI teachers in classrooms, what are the chances that the AI teachers fall in love with the students? And, you know, some diddling happens, higher or lower than the current rate. Good question. Now, we called it, too. We told you that is a sex robot. And sure enough, it was a sex robot. Absolutely was. So, it's something. All right. What do we have here? Ooh, somebody sent me some pictures of the facility after the water main break. Thank you for that. I will happily take a look at that. Why do Clay and Buck play Rush Limbaugh's sound effects bumper at the top and the bottom of the hour that was synonymous to just him? I've had this question before. I don't know, guys. I have no clue. I have not asked them about it. I don't know. A couple of you don't like it. I've had a few people kind of reach out and be like, eeh. Yeah, we're not exactly sure about that. All right. I honestly don't know. I have not spoken to them about it. I did not know that they were doing it when they were in town and we were hanging out and doing the show together. So all I can do is reach out and see if I get a response. Casey, you mentioned earlier about flock cams being used for social credit scores in the U.S. like China has used. I have a big problem with that. I think most people do. American citizens should never be used as pawns in regards to whether we can go or what we can do in a free nation. This is the main reason for the Constitution. To keep the tyrannical government from having complete control over its citizens, we are not Britain. That's one of the bigger arguments from it. Man, people sent pictures of the trampoline that got messed up. I've lost two trampolines here because of the wind. It's crazy stuff. Casey, I'm praying that Pete Buttigieg gets on a major ticket because your show will be legit and hilarious. It's, you know, it was funny because I went on Tucker and Tucker apologized to me for not having me on sooner with the Pete Buttigieg thing. It did a lot of the national shows with the Pete Buttigieg stuff because I am the Pete Buttigieg expert in the country. But, you know, he might. You know, it's they're slim pickings right now. The one thing that's holding him back is he has 0% support among black Americans, like 0%. Like he's a black person repellent. That's Pete Buttigieg. So not great. Not great at all. But a lot of people still really like him. He's just got to get through a primary. If he can get through a primary, he has a shot at the White House. I've said this from the very beginning. The primary is where he's weakest. But if he can get through the primary and he's the nominee, then the typical tribal stuff plays out on the national election. What are your thoughts on Andy Zay taking Mike Braun to court for firing? The governor has a right to fire you. That's it. Has the right to fire you. And you weren't doing the job that you were there to do. So, governor wasn't happy. Governor replaced you. It is what it is. All right, we'll see if you have time for more of your messages here in a little bit. But I really wanted to talk about what's happening here with the USS Abraham Lincoln. Because there is a lot of rumor floating around. There's a lot of more than rumor. There is a deployment shift now that has happened as a result of this. And there's family that's involved. And USS Abraham Lincoln has been deployed for a long time. And that is not up for debate. It has been. And a lot of people are not exactly thrilled with that. If you go to Task and Purpose, sailors on the USS Abraham Lincoln reportedly dealing with poor conditions, weak morale, families say. This is another reason why families need to keep their mouths shut, by the way. Sailors and Marines aboard the USS Abraham Lincoln are dealing with food shortages, moldy showers, poor morale, according to military family members concerned for their well-being. It's the second time this year that an aircraft carrier has an extended deployment, has seen poor conditions. The poor situation on the Lincoln was reported this week by MS Now, citing conversations with a dozen family members of sailors and Marines on the ship, as well as recordings of meetings between family and Navy leadership. According to them, the crew on board the aircraft carrier is worn out from the length of time at sea and long shifts as the carrier continues to take part in the war with Iran. Meanwhile, they are dealing with food shortages, long lines for meals, broken toilets, and hygiene issues. Okay, now this reads an awful lot like a lot of the stuff that we heard about Iraq back in the day. And let me just start off by saying war sucks. It does. Now, I'm not excusing anything here because, you know, if there is a genuine leadership issue, there's a leadership issue. But war sucks. You're going to be in bad conditions. You can't get super butt hurt because things get a little difficult or uncomfortable or drag on too long or anything else. You're in an era where you go out for six to nine months, I think, and then you come home and, you know, that's like normal. You get some deployments, it could be a year, get some deployments, it could be 18 months, that sort of thing. But, you know, that's all relatively new. It used to be you were gone until the war was won, period. Roughly 5,000 sailors and Marines have been serving at sea aboard the Lincoln for 9 months. Yeah, it's a long time. Nobody's disputing that. Carrier spent 208 continuous days at sea, more than any other carrier in the modern era. The ship started its deployment in late November, leaving San Diego, traveling through the Pacific. Yeah, yeah, you don't care about any of that. Anyway, family members expressed concern over how these conditions and operational pace could affect performance and lead to accidents on the ship. Okay, I get that, but this is why families need to shut up. That's their job. That is their job. So you've really got to chill out here. That doesn't mean that there isn't an issue that needs to be resolved. But running around and doing this circus that they're doing the way that they're doing it is not okay. Running to MS Now, also not okay. Because they're definitely not going to be on the right side of this. According to one of the military family members MS Now talked to, a Navy veteran himself, holes have been spotted on the carrier's flight deck from where? In a statement to MS Now, Fifth Fleet spokesperson denied reports of holes on the flight deck and said that the Lincoln remains fully capable of meeting all mission tasking. Okay. Sometimes your equipment gets used up. You still have to do the job. Now, I'm just starting from that point. That doesn't mean that there aren't legitimate concerns. Nobody's saying that. But you do have to start with, this is not a cruise. You're on a warship. You're actively engaged in conflict. Your stuff's going to get messed up a little bit. That's a part of the job. You adapt and overcome. Period. Like, there's a reason that that whole motto exists in the lexicon of the military. Military families that talk to MS Now have also described shortages of basic toiletry supplies, such as soap and toothpaste. Yeah, that sucks, but, you know, again, a lot of Army guys, the Marines shouldn't even be complaining about this, but a lot of Army guys are out there going, you're complaining about not having toiletries? Adding to the hygiene issues are broken toilets. That's not great. mold in the showers, which could easily be fixed, and inoperable laundry facilities, which is annoying. Now, again, not saying that there isn't an issue, but you really do have to start from the perspective of this is a warship actively engaged with the enemy. It is not a cruise ship. This is not a peacetime deployment, and things are just not going great. So there has to be some leeway with what's happening over there, what the conditions might be, and that sort of stuff, with the reality of the situation. There has to exist at least some of that before you go on the rest of it. Now, if there are command decisions that have made this unnecessarily harder, that is a real thing that the Secretary of War needs to look at. Now, we do have an update, though, because there is a deployment changing that is happening as a result of this. We'll give you that update coming up on The Burning Truth.
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1: And again, I just want to make this as crystal clear as I can. I'm not excusing anything that may or may not have happened on the Lincoln. I'm just pointing out there's going to be a lot of people who are going to be looking at this, particularly veterans, and be like, you're complaining about your rations. You're complaining about conditions being uncomfortable, busy, tiring, or dirty. It's not going to sit well with a lot of people. When you get your family involved, which they should not be, they need to be quiet about this. Like I said, we've seen this many times throughout history, and a lot of it's been overblown. I'm not saying that it is here. There could be a command failure here. Don't know. But here's what we do know is U.S. Abraham Lincoln, which departed its home port in November, played a major role in Operation Epic Fury and enforcement of the naval blockade in the Iranian ports. So now they have switched the scheduled rotation. The USS George Washington has been in the South China Sea coming off a recently completed port visit in Da Nang, Vietnam. Officials estimate that it could take up to a week to reach the Middle East, and the Washington will replace the Abraham Lincoln in this deployment. The Lincoln will then return to its home port in San Diego, California. So here's what Secretary of War Pete Hegseth said. President Trump is grateful to the crews aboard the ship. He reiterated that the administration is doing everything we can to get the carriers rotated. And so to that crew and to all those crews, we're going to do everything we can for you, Hegseth said. We are grateful for their dedication of that crew and others. They've held the line for the country. They've done a fantastic job. So again, they are rotating out, which to a lot of people means, oh, so there was something to the story. There's another side, which public relations, let's just get them out of there. Make the story go away, get them out of there. Now, CENTCOM says that the reports are false. And there's allegations of people jumping overboard and all of that stuff. And yeah, it's, like I said, let me back up here. I want to say this the right way. When you have people who are deployed and then they're ready to rotate out, but the mission needs their expertise, sometimes you don't get to go, even though you're supposed to go. And you usually see families start really getting publicly irritated by that, and they go to the news, turns into a whole thing, it's a pressure campaign. And by the way, this ruins careers for you family members out there, because they know who your relative is on the ship. They're going to lose out on promotion because of this. Like, this is going to affect their career, just so you know. You may not care about that, but maybe they do. You know, that's something to at least think about. The way it's being handled is not being handled very well. So, Aaron Burnett. Okay, Aaron Burnett decided to go ahead and look into the allegations that multiple sailors were trying to go overboard on the USS Abraham Lincoln. Again, this is one of the rumors that's out there. And this is all being reported by Task and Purpose and Military.com and Stars and Stripes and everything else. So this is not just an MS Now story. I mean, this is floating around. Annabelle Loma has spoken with her husband only a few times since he attempted to jump overboard from the aircraft carrier USS Abraham Lincoln during his current deployment. Communication has been difficult to come by, and he is now on medical hold. Loma, who lives in San Diego, said that her husband had been repeatedly overextended before he tried to jump from the carrier. He's scared. He thinks he'll get a dishonorable discharge, and just because he was burnt out, his 13-year career is ruined, just like that. It's not fair. It's not right. That's what he should be worrying about, not what he should be worrying about right now. Loma said that she initially received a call from the ship's ombudsman after the incident, but has not heard from anyone with the Navy in recent weeks. Now, I understand why that would be really frustrating for her. But again, is this really a problem with the deployment, or is this a problem with her husband? Now, it needs to be taken seriously regardless. I'm going to make that absolutely clear. But, you know, you have to at least ask that question. So the other question that we have is, what is multiple people? We have this example. Navy did not provide a precise number of sailors who have attempted to go overboard or engaged in self-harm aboard the Lincoln during the current deployment. Wouldn't expect them to do that, by the way. But

0: But we really don't have a lot of info on what's actually going on here to really jump to that conclusion. But we do know that the Lincoln is coming home. He'll be home, well, be heading home in about a week or so. And the Washington is taking over. So there's at least that. It is a long deployment, and I'm sure that they're going to appreciate not being in the firing line anymore. But we'll keep you updated on it. Have a great weekend.
1: Warning, the offer you are about to hear may cause irregular heartbeat, dizziness, or shortness of breath.
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5: A stunning admission in court. I'm Lisa Sarah, Fox News. As Luigi Mangione pled guilty to federal stalking charges in the killing of UnitedHealthcare CEO Brian Thompson in New York City.
6: Luigi Mangione admitted in court to using a ruse to find out where UnitedHealthcare CEO Brian Thompson would be and says he went to Manhattan with the intention to shoot him. Jamie McDonald, U.S. Attorney for the Southern District of New York, says his office will seek a sentence of life in prison.
7: This was not a spontaneous act of violence. It was deliberate, calculated, and premeditated.
6: Mangione's attorney, Karen Agnifilo, is now seeking to have the New York State case against her client thrown out.
8: We just filed our motion in state court explaining why the state charges must be dismissed under New York's double jeopardy protections.
6: Federal sentencing is set for December 18th.
5: Fox's Tanya J. Powers in New York City. President Trump made a stop on New York's Long Island this afternoon as part of his midterm push talking lower crime rates.
9: Today I'm thrilled to announce that the FBI has just released a new uniform crime report showing that in 2025, we achieved the single largest reduction in violent crime in American history.
5: The president claimed the downward trend is due to his border policy and sending the National Guard into some cities. A quick-thinking air traffic controller in Phoenix averted what could have been a disaster by recognizing that two American Airlines jets with the same flight number and acted quickly to avoid confusion and make sure that they stayed a safe distance apart, referring to one jet as American 2482 on arrival and the other as American 2482 on departure. Experts say if both pilots thought the controller was telling them to fly at the same altitude as they headed toward each other, they might have collided. The Army's temporarily stopped all Apache helicopter training flights after the deadly crash in Texas. 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
5: A judge in South Carolina says the second trial for a former attorney whose murder conviction has been overturned must take place in a new county.
13: Judge Deborah McCaslin said the second trial for Alex Murdaugh will be held outside of Colleton County. That was where court clerk Becky Hill attempted to sway jurors in the first trial, resulting

0: resulting in the overturning of Murdaugh's conviction for murdering his wife and son.
1: A change of venue is necessary to protect the defendant's constitutional rights.
0: McCaslin did not state which county the trial would be moved to yet, but she also granted the motion for independent testing of DNA found underneath wife Maggie Murdaugh's fingernails. Jessica Rosenthal, Fox News.
2: The city of Akron, Ohio, has fired a police officer who shot and killed a 15-year-old and has settled a lawsuit with his family. Mayor Shamus Malik says Officer Devin Field was fired for multiple policy violations. The city has agreed to pay $4.75 million to the family of Jasmeer Tucker, who was shot and killed in November 2024. Police have said Tucker was carrying a loaded gun when he was shot. Grand jury decided against indicting the officer nearly a year ago. Americans were spending less last month.
3: There was a big pullback in shopping and spending last month. Retail sales declined in July. Economists were expecting a slight increase, and the numbers are down across the board. Overall, retail sales dropped 0.6%, down 3/10 excluding autos, and down 0.2% excluding autos and gasoline. The drop could reflect people shopping for back to school and other needs earlier in the summer, because Amazon's Prime Day sale and competing discounts were in June, and shopping was propped up earlier this year by tax refunds. Ginny Coselda, Fox News.
2: Italian police say they have recovered three stolen artworks by Renoir, Cezanne, and Matisse worth millions that were taken from a private museum near Parma. I'm Lee Silasera. This is Fox News.
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5: From 21 Alive, I'm meteorologist Michael Morinelli. Rain showers continue into the weekend with possible showers and thunderstorms expected both Saturday and Sunday, some of which could be severe, mainly on Saturday. The main concern that we'll be looking at is the potential for flooding and strong wind gusts. I'm meteorologist Michael Morinelli on WoWo 92.3 FM and 1190 AM.
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3: Appealing to the Supreme Court. I'm Lisa Lacera, Fox News. President Trump wants the court to overturn an appeals court ruling that orders construction to stop on the $400 million, 90,000 square foot White House ballroom.
4: The president's solicitor general argues the injunction issued by the lower court is extraordinary and unlawful as it halts construction on an integrated military complex, including a secure ballroom space vitally required by national security. A group of historic preservationists are suing to stop the project, arguing it needs congressional oversight. A split three-judge panel agreed, but put its ruling on hold for 2 weeks to allow for an appeal.
3: Fox's Jared Halpern at the White House. President Trump downplaying concerns about the months-long deployment of the USS Abraham Lincoln after reports of supply and morale on board. The Lincoln has been in the Middle East for 9 months.
5: That ship is moving right now, or very shortly, and it's being replaced with another very similar ship.
3: The USS George Washington is heading to the Middle East from the Pacific. War Secretary Pete Hegseth claimed the concerns have been misrepresented. Luigi Mangione has pled guilty to federal stalking charges in the killing of UnitedHealthcare CEO Brian Thompson in 2024.
6: Mangione admits he emailed UnitedHealthcare's leadership, posing as an investor, tricking them into sharing the location of its investor conference in New York City. As Mangione confessed, Brian Thompson's wife took deep breaths and wiped away tears. After the hearing, Mangione's lawyers continued to defend him, even mentioning his supporters while making no mention of the Thompson family.
3: Fox's Brian Yenis outside Manhattan federal court. He faces life in prison on the federal charges as Mangione's lawyers are now seeking to dismiss the state case against him on double jeopardy grounds. He's pled not guilty on the state murder charges. 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
3: A New York City jury has convicted a former police officer in a chokehold case.
9: Following more than 2 days of deliberations, a jury convicted NYPD officer Omar Habib in a July 2023 chokehold incident. Habib was fired after being found guilty of second-degree strangulation, third-degree assault, and using an unlawful method of restraint, and faces up to 7 years in prison on the most serious charge. Prosecutors say he was responding to a call where a drunk and disorderly man resisted arrest when he put the man in a chokehold so tight it cut off his breathing and he passed out. Habib becomes the first NYPD officer to be prosecuted since the department banned the restraint tactic in 2020 after the death of George Floyd in Minneapolis. In New York City, Tanya J. Powers, Fox News.
3: President Trump imposing a 100% tariff on drones and drone parts imported into the U.S., citing a national security threat. He's also putting 25% tariffs on smaller drones and adding tariffs on drone parts imported from the EU, Japan, South Korea, and Taiwan.

0: Ash spewing from Mount Etna forced the closure of Sicily's largest airport for the fifth consecutive day.
1: Catania's airport is going to remain closed until early Saturday because a mere 20 miles away, Mount Etna continues to spew ash. Saturday also marks Italy's Ferragosto holiday that marks the height of the summer holiday season when millions of Italians get out of the city and flock to the sea and the mountains. Etna is the most active volcano in Europe and often interrupts flights, but experts say this time it's different because the ash emission has been so persistent. The closure has forced planes to be rerouted to other airports on the island, which has pushed up taxi fares and car rental prices. It's the longest emergency since 2002. Gianna Gelosi, Fox News.
0: California lawmakers have killed a controversial plan that would have allowed grizzly bears to return to the state one day. I'm Lee Silicera. This is Fox News.
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3: From 21 Alive, I'm meteorologist Michael Morinelli. Rain showers continue into the weekend with possible showers and thunderstorms expected both Saturday and Sunday, some of which could be severe, mainly on Saturday. The main concern that we'll be looking at is the potential for flooding and strong wind gusts. I'm meteorologist Michael Morinelli on WoWoe 92.3 FM and 1190 AM.
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4: 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President Trump says Americans should not complain about higher gas prices.
5: For you to pay a tiny little bit more for your gasoline, just remember, you're doing it so that a very evil country cannot have a country. 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
4: The president speaking at a police academy this afternoon on Long Island, New York. AAA says the national average for gas is $4.08 a gallon. It was $2.98 before the war started. Tropical storm Lala is nearing hurricane strength as it aims for Hawaii and may make a rare landfall.
6: High rainfall totals in the mountains. They could get more than 20 inches of rain. Down in Hilo and over in Maui, we're thinking about 8 to 12 inches of rain.
4: Fox Weather's Mike Seidel in Wainaku, and Lala's expected to make its closest pass to Hawaii tomorrow. 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
7: From 21 Alive, I'm meteorologist Michael Morinelli. Rain showers continue into the weekend with possible showers and thunderstorms expected both Saturday and Sunday, some of which could be severe, mainly on Saturday. The main concern that we'll be looking at is the potential for flooding and strong wind gusts. I'm meteorologist Michael Morinelli on WoWo 92.3 FM and 1190 AM.
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15: 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Listen, there is a transformation going on, and it's a much needed one in the insurance industry. I mean, you have this dream, you want to open up a business, you're getting close to opening it up, then you realize you need a lot of insurances to open the doors, and you need this insurance and that one and this one and that one, and then you have to deal with all these different agents. It can be a nightmare, like dealing with the healthcare industry. But I will tell you, the transformation is so dramatic that insurance will never be the same again, thanks to one company, SuperSure.com. 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
15: All right. You know, because it's becoming a big, big issue, I mean, I don't know. I'm pretty firm in my conviction that Democrats are going to distance themselves soon from the DSA. Now, you have Megan Romer. I guess she's one of the leaders, spokespeople for the DSA. And it's still on their website, but I am predicting that their stated listed positions on that website will go away. I urge people to make copies of it because I think the strategy will become the Abigail Spamberger, the Joe Biden hide in the basement strategy as it relates to elections. In other words, just hide what you really believe, get elected, and then do whatever the hell you want. And that means all the things that they're listing, all the things that they stated that they would stand for. That's why I thought it was so telling when AOC went on one of the Sunday programs and said, oh, that was woke one was crazy. Defund the police. They didn't really mean that. You know, Bernie Sanders, no one really believes in defunding the police. They've been saying it over and over again. Now they know that it doesn't poll well and that it's hurting them electorally. So they are going to just adopt a policy of hiding what they really believe and who they really are and adopt a strategy to lie to get power. That's what's coming. Mark my words. I don't think I'm going to be proven wrong. You know, listen to Megan Romer. She can't give an explanation. And I got into this a little bit with de Blasio last night. But she can't give an explanation on this plan to tax the hell out of millionaires. Anyway, listen.
17: But we do believe in taxing the hell out of millionaires. Yeah, absolutely.
18: Well, what does taxing the hell out of them mean?
17: Yeah, you know, I don't have like a solid, but
18: shouldn't you? I mean, if you're the co-chair, of the DSA, shouldn't you be more specific than just taxing the hell out of something? What exactly do you mean?
17: So again, it's democracy, right? And we have to look at what we need to spend and what we need. We don't want to depend on the existence of millionaires because that means people are still getting exploited. So, mm-hmm. So yeah, we need to look at what we need to pay for in the interim, what sort of tax base we need for that to happen, and then and build from there.
15: The reality is, you notice when we have these DSA people, they don't want to answer how much of $1 should a taxpayer, after they pay state, local, federal taxes and FICA taxes, how much should they be allowed to keep for themselves? They never want to answer that question. If you make $100,000 a year, if you make $1 million a year, if you make $1 billion a year, how much of every dollar should you be able to keep? I'm not one of these people that hates billionaires because they're very successful and they made a lot of money. As a matter of fact, I never got a job in my entire life from a poor person. I just didn't. And when I was a contractor, I loved that rich people spent money and hired me. And when I was in a restaurant, I loved when people that can afford to go out to eat gave me tips and kept me working and put money in my pocket. I never got jealous. I was grateful. Anyway, to our phones this Friday, Sean in my free state of Florida. Sean, hi. How are you? Glad you called.
19: Hey, Mr. Hattie. Nice to talk to you, sir.
15: What's going on, sir?
19: Well, I heard you're a Florida Panther fan.
15: Big time. Big. I got season tickets. By the way, you did hear about the big trade, right? Matthew Tkachuk's brother, Brady Tkachuk, is going to be on the team this year. Barkov is back this year. We're going to be back big time this year. Tampa needs to watch out. Although I do have a lot of respect for Tampa Bay. The Lightning are a great team, consistently a great team, and very tough to beat. You guys have an awesome organization there.
19: Yeah, I'm a big Tampa fan. Before that, I was a Blackhawks fan, but when they traded Kane, that kind of...
15: By the way, how stupid was that? Didn't he re-sign, by the way?
19: Yeah, they re-signed him because of the young guy that they got right now.
15: Yeah, why would you ever get rid of a star like Kane? I don't understand that. That's so dumb.
19: Yeah, and they got rid of DeBrincat. So those two, you know, I'm like, you know, I'm from Chicago, but not anymore. But, yeah.
15: Listen, I've had people say, you don't like any New York teams anymore. I'm like, no, I'm a full-fledged Floridian through and through. I even have a season's tickets. I don't get to go very often, but I have season tickets to the Panthers. And whenever I can go, I'm there, man. I go. I love it.
19: Well, we'll see you in September. Tampa versus...
15: listen, you know... Look, last year, I think all but five players went through long injuries on the Panthers last year.
19: Oh, yeah.
15: You got to cut us some slack. We didn't have our captain. We didn't have more than half our team at any one given time. And so it was a rough year in terms of injuries for us. And anyway, so I'm just hopeful. That's all.
19: Well, I want to say one more thing. So...
15: Brady, I have two words for you, though. Brady Tkachuk.
19: We'll see. We'll see. You know, we got Point. He's pretty healthy, so he'll be back. And you got Hagel. So those two together.
15: No, you got great, tough players. The Tampa's tough. You guys went 7 last year, and I was pulling for you guys. I wanted the Florida team to win, just so you know.
19: Yeah, the Maple Leafs, they were pretty tough. They were pretty tough.
15: Oh, they were very tough. They played it was a great series. I think it was one of the best playoff seasons ever last year, even without my Panthers. It was just depressing not having my Panthers in it.
19: Well, we'll see what he does. I was happy with the Hurricanes. So they never got it, but young team.
15: You know, I was happy for them, too. I was pulling for them to win the finals, and they did. It was a great series. It was awesome. I got a roll, Sean. Nobody on this program talks hockey but me and you. Linda has no idea what hockey is. How many points do you get when you score goals in hockey, Linda?
20: You get one.
15: Wow. I'm impressed.
21: I'm kind of insulted. I've talked hockey with you before.
15: Yeah, and you don't like my Panthers, so I don't really want to talk hockey
21: with
15: you.
21: I actually root for Tampa because the coach is a real nice guy. I believe he's from Long Island.
15: Yeah, they're definitely a great team. You know, New York teams suck as always. Let's go to New York. By the way, Bruce Blakeman, new poll, Siena poll out today, shows it a 3-point race against Kathy Hochul. My message, if you live in New York, is this is your last great hope to fix your state. I am hoping and praying for all my friends that remain there that you take advantage of this opportunity. Steve Hilton in California, your last bit of hope to save your state. Ed in New York. What's up, Ed?
1: Hey, Sean, how you doing? That's thanks for the lead. That's exactly why I'm calling. I think this is the best chance that Republicans have to take the governorship in New York since George Pataki, with the high utility bills and the sanctuary city statuses. We are just falling apart. Our local investment team, a guy by the name of Steve Boucher, said, stop investing in New York City. Pull your money, put it somewhere else. New York is just a sinking ship. And I'm so glad that Blake.
15: By the way, all the big banks have, all the, you know, private equity firms have, all the financial firms have. There are more employees from Wall Street that work in my free state of Florida. Wall Street South is way more real than people know. You see what's happening in Texas, too. I mean, a lot of companies, Elon Musk, for example, you know, picked up and left California. He's now in Texas. But I'm telling you, Ken Griffin, he was going to spend $6 billion investing in New York, and now it's going to Florida. And he's out after being doxxed by Mamdani.
1: Yeah, Florida deserves it. And another thing I want to talk about is just security. It's the most unsafe state now. Crime, with everyone just being let go after a crime, they're not holding anyone. And then this 287G program that's out there, that Hochul and Letitia James are telling our local sheriffs to not comply with any longer. So she doesn't even want them to work with the feds to get these dangerous people off our streets. New York City is sinking in. I think Bruce Blakeman is exactly what we need. People need not pay attention to the polls, especially the Siena poll. They need to just get out and vote in November. If they do that, I think we take it. But he's got
15: They have to go out en masse. Look, I'll be honest. If you go back, Lee Zeldin did outperform my expectations. So I'm going to say he did a great job. And I will tell you, it was very helpful for Republicans to get the majority in the House because he pulled a couple of New York seats with him because he performed so well. I am saying this is real in New York. Bruce Blakeman can win, but it's going to take everybody. Upstate New York, Suffolk County, Nassau County, Westchester, Staten Island, get your butt out and vote. It takes everybody. This is your last shot, New York. I'm pulling for you. I just you know, pulled up stakes. I don't see any hope for it, to be honest. But now I have a little bit of hope, and I'm hoping for the people, my friends that I left behind a long time ago. Appreciate it, Ed. Thank you. 800-941-SEAN if you want to be a part of the program. Let's say hi to Vance Jacksonville. What's up, Vance? How are you? How are things in Ponte Vedra?
20: Hey, Sean.
15: How's Sawgrass doing?
20: Oh, it's wonderful and hot. I just want to really tell you how much my wife and I appreciate you allowing, you know, equal time on your air for all three parties of the government, the Democrats, Republicans, and our Social Communist Party. But the reason I'm calling is I'm thinking about switching from Republican to Democrats and running for office. I feel like I have all the qualifications. I really don't have to have a lot of knowledge of world affairs or world geography. I don't have to have constitutional law. I understand for financial reasons that my wife can open up a couple of learning centers, working from home. She's already been checking with kids in the neighborhood, getting names so we could put it on the list. And I don't have to read any of the legislation that comes down. Just
15: I think we get your point, Vance. Obviously, Vance is being facetious. Yeah, that's about what it would take. You'd qualify if you did all that, Vance.
20: I could be a millionaire in 2 years.
15: You could. I wish you all the luck with that. Good luck with that plan. But you're going to sell your soul to do it. And you're going to give up something that you can't put a value on. It's called freedom. Because what they want means you give up your freedom for their power.
20: And you disgrace my flag. And I can never turn away from the vow that I made when I enlisted in the Army. And that's to protect the Constitution of the United States against foreign or domestic. And I stand by that to the day I die.
15: Well, thank you for your service. Thank you and your wife for me, okay? And you have a great weekend. I'm glad you called. Quick break, right back to our busy phones this Friday. Our toll-free telephone number is 800-941-SEAN if you want to be a part of the program.
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